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This is Musana's Musings. Stay tuned for I Love You, Minneapolis. Forget What I Said Yesterday.

0: Good evening, Minneapolis. Good evening, St. Paul. Good evening, the state of Minnesota. And good evening, everybody listening around the whole wide world. This is your amazing host, Musana's Musings. And we are broadcasting from the Cedar Riverside neighborhood in South Minneapolis. This is I Love You, Minneapolis. Forget what I said yesterday. I love you, Minneapolis. Forget what I said yesterday. And this month, this phrase has been carrying me through so many things. I do still live here. I don't have any plans to move as of yet, to be very, very clear. I love being here. I love this radio show, and I will continue to do it until I say otherwise.
1: Period. Oh my goodness.
0: This is our last broadcast within our Pride and

0: I just wanted to first, you know, just hold space for our queer ancestors, Sylvia Rivera and Marsha P. Johnson. Thank you so much for showing us what it means to stand for your community, to advocate for your community when you don't have all the words yet necessarily, to continue to fight even if you don't know like where the end is, if the end isn't near, if you don't know if you'll be able to see the end, if you don't know where your rest will lie. It is beautiful. Like, it is so beautiful. It's also so humbling to know that we stand on your backs, proverbially, and it's beautiful to know that it's beautiful to follow in your example. It's beautiful to continue to live out the work that you have done. So I just wanted to say thank you. Yeah. Today, I am honored to have a lovely guest here with us, and I'm so excited to introduce our guest. Our guest is born in Minneapolis, is raised in Minneapolis, and has played so many roles, has so many amazing points of view. And I'm going to allow my guest to take it away. Dear guest, please introduce yourself.
1: Oh my goodness. Hey, my name is Ashe. Hello. I also go by Ladybug with two G's. Just super, super excited to be here. Super proud and prideful today. Just like how this has been just like a great summer of just meeting people where they are and being present and who you are too. So happy Pride. It's me. It's your girl, Ashe. Just happy to be here. Thank you so much, Ash, for just having me here.
0: Of course. Ashe, what is your favorite childhood memory that has to do with the radio? We ask every guest this question because I'm, in fact, a radio host, so I figured let's tie it back to what I do here.
1: Oh, my gosh. What kind of radio person was I? I was, like, on Radio Disney. I was listening to...
0: When I put this song on replay.
1: You know, trying to learn that dance.
0: Watch the chemicals react.
1: Just Hilary Duff down. Like, oh my goodness, Lizzie McGuire. Like, just all the girlies that understand what she did for us. I was so into that. I was into
0: Let the Rain Fall Down.
1: Coming
0: Let
1: Clean.
0: Let it wash away.
1: What? I know some people understand me just out there in the world, in the wild. But yeah, I loved Radio Disney. I remember just, oh my goodness, I feel like everybody had that one radio, that box radio that with the dial, and like it's just like black and it kind of looks like brown too, and it has those grooves in it. You know what I'm talking about, with the red lights, the red numbers and everything like that.
0: We
1: like,
0: can just run them red lights.
1: This
0: my
1: is
0: bad.
1: Gonna,
0: I'm weirdly a Tiesto fan, so my apologies.
1: This is going to be the whole kind of broadcast, just to let you know, y'all, because this is my bestie, and I'm so happy to be on the radio. But I remember, yeah, just like everybody had that one box radio thing, Radio Disney B96. What? I also went through an interesting phase in middle school where I just like turned more grungy, more rocky, like more emo-y, more.
0: Were you on the 93X tip?
1: Yes. Okay. So I was born and raised in South Minneapolis. My parents
0: South
1: wanted
0: side,
1: me.
0: Outside, we outside.
1: They wanted me to go to school in East St. Paul. And it was just like a bus would come and get us every day in the morning and take us like an hour. I was like one of the first stops, one of the first kids on the bus. Like I could always sleep on the bus, do my homework on the bus and stuff like that. But just to get closer to the story, the only radio station that was playing was 93X. So it was literally middle school. That's where it was just like all of that awakening, listening to just like pop, punk kind of things that were on the radio, listening, you know, learning.
0: Remember in like sixth grade when Green Day dropped Wake Me Up When September Ends?
1: September, like Green Day. Okay, and there was kids on the bus that would just play their songs that they loved. Like they would just play like Green Day albums, they would play Metallica albums, like a lot of like Soundgarden and like some of that like post grunge things like all of the Smashing Pumpkins, like all of these different like rock bands with these men and things like that.

0: Oh my God, we would listen to so many different things like that. What else did I listen to? There was always like Delilah, like what your parents would play on the radio, like to calm you down in the nighttime when you were like driving home from something, or like they would come off of work and pick you up and stuff like that. Like Delilah, the, oh my goodness, what other radio stations? And obviously like just listening to like the local stations here too. It was just really, it was very just encompassing a lot of different things, a lot of different things.
1: I feel like we can't mention this enough. I think the Twin Cities has a very expansive, radio atmosphere. Mm-hmm. I think if there's anything that you want to listen to, you will find it. I think you're going to have to look far and wide for certain genres, for certain concepts. But if there's something that you want to hear, you will find it. And I think that that's a testament to the artists that we have here. I think it's a testament to what it is that people feel like they can do when they get here and what it is that people want to put out there. So props to us in the Twin Cities.
0: Props to us. I also, in college, I had a radio station with a friend. I don't even know if he remembers.
1: You had a radio show too? What the hell?
0: Yes.
1: Sorry, what in the world?
0: What in tarnation? No, literally, it was called, it was on Thursdays. It was called Trill Thursdays. And we would literally just play random stuff. We would have our friends come on and freestyle. And we would also like have different themes. Like sometimes we would just play songs with like food in them. Or like we would have people come in and freestyle and like have different topics and stuff like that. It was just so like something you did in college. Like it was after 10 p.m. So it was like, oh, we can cuss on the radio. Like I remember we were just like, we have to get that late slot and take up space there. Like, oh my goodness. It was me and my friend at the time. His name was Jake.
1: Shout out Jake. Wherever you are, we hope you're living a good life out there.
0: That was a fun radio memory in college for sure.
1: Oh my gosh, Ashay, thank you so much for just like diving back into the mental archive. And then my next question is, what is your memory of how we first met? I feel like anytime I interview an individual in this way in my life, it's just always worthwhile to hear what people remember.
0: Oh my gosh. You're going to have to help me with this because I'm just like, I know we went to the infamous church.
1: Park Avenue United Methodist Church on 34th.
0: Park Avenue
1: Street
0: United
1: and Park
0: Methodist,
1: Avenue.
0: Where so many South Minneapolis. This is how you know the context of who I am too. Is like, I am so South Minneapolis because I went to that church too. Like so many of us. I remember family camp, but I feel like there's more moments that you probably are more familiar with the details of it too. I remember us making like a song about like baby fat glasses.
1: We definitely
0: made a song about baby fat glasses with our siblings and like we like it was just fun stuff like that. Like just little childhood things that you would just do with your friends, just making up songs or just like having little photo shoots.
1: I agree. Biking with that.
0: Yeah.
1: Yeah. It was just a variety of things you would do in the summer with other children your age in middle school. And I think they'd be like, oh, like, you are black. It seems like you would get along with these other black children at church. And we'd be like, yeah, sounds like a good idea.
0: They did lump us together. They're just like, yeah, y'all are black. Y'all are African. Like, it's just kind of like, okay, put them all together. And what do you get?
1: Y'all seem to love the Lord. So let's go.
0: Cool ass niggas. Like, literally. Okay, sorry. But,
1: Thank you so much. Yeah. Right. So anyway, I just remember you being a pretty down to Mars type of girl and thinking that I should get to know you better. And lo and behold, what, over nearly 20 years later, here we are.
0: Here we are with everything, with all of who we are.
1: Indeed. And what was your earliest memory of learning about queerness? Transness, even. The eligibility community.
0: That's a really good question.
1: Well, I'm glad I asked.
0: I feel like I remember first grade being very, like a clear moment of just being like, okay, there's qualities of myself that I enjoy and like the physicality of like who I am. Like I like my hair, I like my voice, like, or I just like the way that I like drawing with my gel pens and things like that. Like I feel like there was the qualities that you kind of just learn about yourself that you also hope to see in like other people, so you can just feel like you're not alone, or just
1: Don't worry, you're not alone.
0: Yeah. And so to me, queerness was always just like, oh, you're seeing yourself in other ways. You're seeing yourself reflected in other people's experiences, like whether you're in school or like you're finding other people that you're getting to know and wanting to be friends with, and they're similar to you. So it's like, why wouldn't you love to see what you are reflected back? Literally down to like physicality. Like I feel like just the way we dress, or just, I think there was a lot of things when I was growing up. It was just unclear of just like the different rules and the boxes of what you're supposed to do according to gender and things like that. So just knowing that you can like who you are on something else or somebody else or other experiences was helpful for me.
1: Thank you so much for sharing. We're going to quickly go to a commercial break because we do have to keep, well, not a commercial break, I should say, a break a break to hear our sponsors because they keep the lights on. We're non-commercial community radio here at KFAI. Y'all, we're going to be back to talk about some amazing concepts about queerness and transness. I'm so, so excited that y'all have gotten to learn more about one of my dearest and bestest friends, who's also a playwright, who's also a casting director, who's also a dancer, who also sings in their spare time, lo and behold. We'll be right back.
0: Gosh.
1: On I Love You, Minneapolis. Forget what I said yesterday.
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1: Thank you all so much. Shout out to the Bush Foundation. Y'all got us right. I feel like so many of us know at least one person who has been sponsored by this lovely foundation, has gone on to amazing things for our community. So we are thankful. I do always ask my guests to provide at least one or two songs that feel like they embody, that feel like the songs embody the spirit of the topic that we're discussing today, which in this case is queerness and transness, because it is big Pride weekend in the state of Minnesota, but it's also Pride month in general in Minnesota. So Ashe suggested that we play Only Smoke Trees by the artist Tamaguchi. So I'm very excited to let you all in on this, and we'll be right back. See you soon.

0: Alrighty, y'all. So we are experiencing some technical difficulties, and that is okay because we're a community radio, and I am newer to this than one might expect. Y'all are always so kind and patient with me, and for that, I am grateful. This song is genuinely a soothing listening experience, so if you want to listen to it on your own time, please support. Is this a black artist, Ashe?
1: Yeah, it is.
0: Can you...
1: Yeah, it is. Yeah.
0: Amazing. So in that regard, y'all should listen to Only Smokes Trees by the artist Tamaguchi. We are going to transition into a new song. It's going to be Pink by Janelle Monae, which was released in 2018 off of one of their albums, which I will get to as soon as the song is over. So again, we're going to transition to Pink by Janelle Monae, and we're going to see y'all very soon. Thank you all so much for dealing with us as we struggle with these technical difficulties. Y'all are so patient. Y'all are so kind.

0: Alrighty, and we are back. This is I Love You Minneapolis, Forget What I Said Yesterday. Again, I Love You Minneapolis, Forget What I Said Yesterday. I am your lovely host, who sometimes makes some transition errors, Musana's Musings. We are back with my amazing guest, Ladybug Ashe Chafaru.
1: Hello.
0: And we're going to talk about all things queerness, all things transness, and all things pride, because it is big Pride Weekend in Minneapolis, in the state of Minnesota. So we know that today, Sunday, June 28th, 2026, marks the 57th anniversary of the Stonewall Riots, that are also known as the Stonewall Uprising, the Stonewall Rebellion, the Stonewall Revolution, or simply Stonewall. And we know that they were a series of spontaneous riots and demonstrations against a police raid that took place at the Stonewall Inn in the Greenwich Village neighborhood of Lower Manhattan in New York City. Shout out to our New York siblings. We love you. We hope you are enjoying Pride. Although the demonstrations were not the first time American eligibility, which is LGBTQ people, fought back against government-sponsored persecution of sexual minorities, the Stonewall Riots marked a new beginning for the gay rights movement in the United States and around the world. We don't know who it is that threw the first brick, but we do know that someone threw the first brick. And yeah, we do know that Marsha P. Johnson was there. We do know that Sylvia Rivera was there. We do know that our queer and trans siblings were there. And we said, we will not take no for an answer. We will not be discriminated against. We will exist as we are, how we are, and you all will not tell us how to live. So Ashe, with that in mind, in the year 2026, knowing that we are facing repression from a fascist regime that is operating through ICE, right, through Operation Metro Surge, through the police, through many murders of innocent people, and in general disenfranchisement of queer and trans people, how do we exist? How do we celebrate? What does it mean for us to hold this weekend sacred, to hold this month sacred?
1: I feel like it's important to remember, it's important to also take care of your own body in ways that make sense to you. I know a lot of people, this month is like a really busy month. People are working a lot, and a lot of income comes from this month of just being like Pride and Juneteenth as well, and just the combination of that.
0: Prideteenth.
1: Yeah, Prideteenth. I like to call it Prideteenth, and Prideteenth weekend just passed us. And I think it's really important to just know that all of that is existing, I would say. Just looking back at the history, meditating on that, being present in that, listening to elders and people that were there and have stories of what they were doing as artists at that time as well. I appreciate that you like shouted out people from New York. I feel like it's just important to just regionally understand what's happening. And also just like what's happening here for us. There's been a lot of different experiences people have had legally, and also just like on the ground with just families being taken away and things like that and broken up.
0: Isabella Lopez, we are thinking of you. We are,
1: yes,
0: so we are in support of you. We are so thankful that you are free, that all you have to do is pay a $25 fine. Knowing that there are, of course, like emotional, spiritual, metaphysical, like burdens that you are carrying, like knowing that in this moment, at the very least, in this 3D realm, all you have to do is pay that fine and you have no more charges against you, that you can continue to live in your life in peace. We are with you and we support you.
1: Absolutely. We support you always. And yeah, we remember all of the things you've said and done for the people that you care about, and we care about you, and we're sending you so much love.
0: We're also thinking about the 14 or 15 people who have been in some way taken or have been imprisoned by ICE for standing up for our undocumented and or documented, but simply right, not white neighbors, and leading leading the cause against ICE as a paramilitary force, running around, attacking, intimidating us as people. And we just want to say that we're with you all, that we support you all, and that we also hope that you are free soon as well, that those charges are dropped.
1: Absolutely. Absolutely. It's just taking time to pause and remember what's currently happening to us, but also not being stagnant. There's a lot of things to be excited about and to celebrate in Pride Month. And I feel like it's also a lot of experiences that are relatable, of just people are more outside. You're able to just see people in the street that maybe you haven't seen in a while, or, you know, there is something about the air of Pride Month and a mixture of Juneteenth that just brings people outside. You're able to recognize people and to greet people and just see people in passing as well. And I think that's really important. Just visibly being able to see a lot of people at events and supporting the same causes that we're also, you know, fighting to be free in, is also to show up in these really beautiful offerings that people have had, and so many fun DJs and so many fun experiences to be outside.
0: It's those touch points, Ashrae, as you were saying, with our community members that matter so much. It's just knowing that, like, it's the comfort of knowing that you will, in some way, with your five senses, interact with your neighbors around you, whether or not we're like friends, whether or not we genuinely know each other. Like, there is something to be said about knowing, like, who it is that's around you, who it is that's providing services, who it is that is, like just the voices you hear, who's providing, like, that onomatopoeia as you go about your day, knowing that that's, like, who's holding your neighborhood together.
1: Absolutely. Absolutely. And I feel like the most, like, memorable moments I have during Pride Month is having a mixture of knowing that I need to see the people that I need to see, and also resting and taking time to just relax. I think it is a combination of all of those things, of just, like, wow, we're getting amazing opportunities, we're resting, we're relaxing, we're remembering, we're reading, we're doing what we need to do too.
0: Agreed. For all of our queer and trans siblings in the state of Minnesota and nationwide, we are hoping that you have been able to get some rest. As Ashrae was saying, this is a month where we are booked, where we are busy, where we are getting the bulk of our resources, which is mayhem in and of itself, and honestly requires a whole nother episode to discuss. Yeah. But that being said, since we are here, and this is our first episode, this is, like, our first episode discussing this to a degree, we just hope that you feel proud of your accomplishments. We hope that you feel supported this month, and we hope that you are able to genuinely get some good sleep, that you have a comfortable bed, you have a comfortable home that you love, that you feel safe and at peace in. I also did want to say, again, like, for all of the queer and trans siblings that we have lost this month and the months prior, may you rest in peace. You are loved, you are cared for, you are seen, and your life does not go unnoticed. Your contributions while you're on this earth do not go unnoticed. We thank you and we honor you.
1: Absolutely. Thank you. Mm-hmm. It's really great to make space for that right now.
0: Of course. Just thinking about those touch points with the people that we want to see, I'm thinking about the fact that we saw each other in the flesh at the fifth annual Minneapolis People's Pride yesterday. Absolutely. At the illustrious Powderhorn Park. With a lake that we cannot swim in. If you're asking me what I want my tax dollars to go to, cleaning up that lake.
1: Oh my god!
0: I should probably bring that up to Minneapolis Parks and Rec and not just yell about it at my radio station. If and when I do that, I will let you know. But anyway, okay. With that in mind, I'm just thinking about the fact that there are just so many moments when people who live in the Twin Cities, right, Minneapolis and St. Paul, when we just take it upon ourselves to create space where there isn't any, and to create moments for community members to support each other when we didn't think there was a way to do that. Whether it's, like, we're donating our time, we're donating our physical dollars, we're donating resources. We are saying that we're not going to maintain the status quo of, we're not going to maintain the same routines that we have been. I guess I'm just wondering, like, when you think about Pride in general, like, how does that innovation fit into your definition of Pride, Ashrae, or, like, fit into, like, what it means in the Black tradition within the United States, within the diaspora.
1: That's real. I feel like there's moments where...
0: Because I'm real.
1: I'm really, really real. I feel like there's moments where you might not even know how to answer that. Like, I feel like specifically noticing what People's Pride has done, it's very much just we need to be present and aware of ourselves right now. I think it's like the fearlessness and the courageousness of just wanting to take up space, being on that platform in Paderborn Park, just being loud and having speakers in the public. Like, I feel like we can just start right there, and then just thinking about how generous the organizers are and how people are wanting to volunteer their time, how people are just wanting to give people masks, give people water. Like, it was just very... It gives very much like a grassroots experience of just, wow, we can literally make this up, and we can also be supportive and make something creative and engaging for people to watch and listen to. And I think that's also part of what I envision Pride to be every year, or just what I've experienced too, with just people that are just always a part of these different activations, or like wanting to offer some kind of music or some kind of like poetry or some kind of spoken word like story to the Pride understanding, you know, just like the understanding of ourselves and just what Pride Month can look like for each other.
0: That's really beautiful. I just want to take the time to follow up on what Ashley said, just to shout out Minneapolis People's Pride. Again, this is a Minneapolis-based effort that brings together, I mean, anybody from any municipality can show up on that day. There's free food. I've had the opportunity to host the People's Stage 2 years in a row. We've had amazing, amazing artists. This year, we had Esther the Afrocentric Ratchet. We had Agba Amar. We had... Dirty Chai perform. We had Kin perform. It was just a really beautiful and gorgeous afternoon in the sun for people to get together with their children, with their dogs, with their pets, and just like break bread together and revel in our queer identities, and also like really hear from our community members, our advocates, our community organizers about the issues that are going on in our community and globally, how they're affecting global issues, whether it's the U.S. unsanctioned invasion in Iran, to the genocide in Palestine, to the genocides in Sudan and Congo and Haiti, and how those are impacting us locally. And like thinking again about our queer and trans siblings in these spaces, thinking about the fact that ICE is not only abducting people who are not quote unquote from here, but also abducting and like deporting, taking away, kidnapping, right, Black American people that are born here and raised here, Indigenous people to this land who have been here well before the year of 1492. What does that look like? I think like just making space for that is so, so, so important. We're going to take another break before we head into our next set of questions, just because we're doing a little subject change. We want to just make sure that we're ready to go in that regard. This song is definitely for the femmes in our lives. It's called Everything Pink Of by the Texas Pimpsess, Mona Leo. She's just such a sweetie patootie, and we just feel like y'all need to listen to her. We love that the South always has something to say. And in this particular case, Everything Pink Up.

0: Shout out to everybody who was looking good this Pride weekend. We really don't talk enough about the fact that, like, you know, sometimes the money's tight. We definitely are in a not recession, recession, not bull market. But you know what? Whatever the economists are saying, whatever it is the people are saying, y'all were looking right.
1: We were looking good.
0: We were looking good.
1: And we saw you.
0: On our mama. On our hood.
1: Our hood.
0: We looked fly.
1: We looked good.
0: Touched our swag.
1: Wish you could.
0: We looked fly.
1: We looked so good.
0: Period. Thank you so much, Ashay. See, this is why Ashay is my guest.
1: You heard that, everyone. Yeah. I know. No, I'm a little crazy sometimes, but it's Pride Month. We gotta celebrate ourselves and be spontaneous too.
0: Exactly. We must. We're back with our another set of questions. It's gonna honestly be rapid. We got four to get through.
1: Let's go.
0: Four questions, 13
1: Here
0: minutes.
1: We go.
0: It's gonna be big bags busting out the belly band. Take us.
1: I got you.
0: Okay, period. So I mean, while everybody might view Pride Month specifically, and I mean in general the work that we do 365 days a year as a joyous affair that we're just really enjoying our life, giving our body and soul into something that we really crave. You know, it's the soul giving work, the work that lights up our lives. At the end of the day, we are still burning calories to do the work, right? We're still expelling energy. We still are at a point where we need to sleep at night because we have in fact woken up to do the work. So with that in mind, how does queerness and or transness inspire your work, Ashay? And this could be work that you've done that you no longer do. This could be work that you're doing right now. Mm-hmm. Just this could be your career. This could be your personal projects or hobbies. What does it mean, I guess, to be a working queer person? And like, how does queerness maybe give you another lens, another view, a third eye into what it means to exist in this way as a worker?
1: Well, it definitely gives you so many superpowers, and just, you know, just thinking about like how creativity is happening all the time. It's literally like how you prepare a meal for yourself, how you like to wind down at the end of the day or do what you need to do to just be in the meditation of rest or whatever. Like, all of those things is who you are. I think it's also just giving yourself permission to relax and stay present and knowing that what you're doing is unique and special to offer. But also, like, as I'm saying that, many things can contradict that. Like, it's also knowing that you're always on a journey trying to understand yourself or just be curious more about who you are. Things can change. There's a person that always told me recently just to pivot quickly, or like, what does it mean to like understand things are going to change or things are not going to go your way, and how do you pivot quickly? You know, that's all about just like honoring yourself and honoring what your intentions are. But I think with me specifically, like queerness, a lot of things I enjoy doing, I just like to talk to my friends and family members too. I feel like they also help remind me of who I am and just their existence, and just the way that they talk to me or the way that they handle me in certain situations always makes me remember who I am as well.
0: Thank you for this. Speaking of family members, thank you so much for mentioning them. We know that sometimes family members can be our elders. Mm-hmm. And we know that within the queer and trans community, elders, unfortunately, can be hard to come by because we are discriminated against. We are sometimes forgotten by society. We're not receiving the care that we are worthy of. We're not receiving the supports that we necessarily need to survive.
1: Mm-hmm.
0: And also, even if our queer and trans elders exist, our workplaces, right, our homes, our neighborhoods, our like social, like our political and economic structures aren't set up in ways where our queer and trans elders like are given their space to shine and their wisdom can truly like is accessible to us to allow us to thrive. So with that in mind,
1: mm-hmm.
0: How have you been able to find mentors, role models, and elders in the queer and trans community? And have you been able to take their wisdom, their advice, and like impart it into your life? How have you maybe also then served as an elder role model to younger generations coming up in the Twin Cities or beyond?
1: I feel like those situations, it's almost like they kind of find you or you kind of find them at the same time. At least for me, my experience has been that way of just happening to be in a place where I'm creative or just being young. Like, I feel like there's so many different programmings like around town, whether it's tied to like an institution or like some kind of creative space. Like, there's so many people that like grew up on the north side and then they have so many mentors at Juxta, or like people that went to the Walker Art Center and like did WACTAC, and just thinking about like all the different theater houses and like there's so many different programmings. Even at Pillsbury House, there's so many fun programming things for people that enjoy like technical arts training and things like that. So it's kind of fun to just kind of follow your hobbies and like the patterns that you naturally do. And there's usually people that are in different generations from you that can offer just insight. And sometimes it's like, sometimes you find like TTs or Najis or uncles and elders that are just like, they're low-key like making fun of you or like roasting you or like, you know, it's in those like little funny moments too. Like, I also am just like, that's how people get their TTs and moms and like even siblings and things like that too. It's just being out in the wild and doing your own thing, and then you find people that are just noticing the little things about themselves with you too.
0: It's the little things about ourselves that we notice. I feel like, yeah, no, I agree. So much about queerness and transness seems to always be these big moments. Like, you come out, it's the big moment.
1: Yeah.
0: You get married, it's the big moment. You have the surgery, it's the big moment. Like, it's all these, like, large transitions that everybody needs to be aware of and, like, see and witness. And maybe, and there is so much joy and sweetness and introspection to be done in the little things.
1: In the little moments. And like, you can find those moments where like people are just joking around with you and it seems like, oh, they're joking around with me like how a sibling would, or like people are like low-key roasting you or like shading you and you're like, wait a second, you are trying to tease me because you're showing me you like me. And like, that's just what family does. Like, there's so many different ebbs and flows you experience with just like finding family and finding friends too, chosen family, I would say.
0: Agreed. I feel like these are the moments when queerness becomes mundane. And I think that's an extremely beautiful, that's so beautiful, because then it's like queerness isn't this like separate thing from society, but it is in fact as natural as breathing. And that's, I know that's what I want. I would argue that would be ideal if that's what we all wanted.
1: I agree. It's not like a far thing to reach from. It's probably something you're already experiencing right now.
0: Mm-hmm. Indeed. Okay, two more questions. Okay. Rapid fire. Sorry, team. I just get so excited. I'm like, darn it. This is my show.
1: Here we go.
0: We've got to go. But before that, I would just love to remind us all that programming on KFAI is made possible in part through grants from the state of Minnesota and listeners just like you. Without you, we couldn't keep the lights on. Without you, we could not share. And also, what's that word called when you, not cultivate, but it's that word that you, it's like the big brain word that you use when you maintain and like, when you maintain the stories from your community.
1: Archive
0: the stories.
1: There we go.
0: From your community. Thank you so much, Ashay. See, this is why we share a brain cell or two. Alrighty.
1: That's a good one.
0: What issues, Ashay, do Black, queer, and trans folks face that are unique to Minnesota? And how do you think we are navigating them well? How could we be navigating them better?
1: Oh my gosh, specific to Minnesota, I feel like there's so many specificities, but I feel
0: top five dead or alive.
1: Top five dead. Top five. Like, I feel like we're worried about like who has the best ice cream, or like who has the best, you know, where is the real hidden beach, you know, just like things like that. I'm just like wondering where to be at, you know, on the lake, on the beach, you know. But those are just
0: darn invasive species.
1: The invasive species, the geese, you know, it's just,
0: right.
1: It's like, okay, we have those kind of, you know, problems, I guess. But I don't know. I feel like diasporically, there's so many similarities of problems that we have. Like, I think sometimes there's like the whole idea of feeling like, okay, I'm siloed away. My problems are my own. But then you realize later, like, oh my gosh, community is dealing with the same thing I'm dealing with. Or maybe I was just, I didn't open up, and like now that I did, it's like I'm learning that there's so many other people that can affirm me. Or like, what does it mean to like resolve conflicts, and what does it truly mean to like exist in the different artistic scenes that we have? Like, what do we do when we're not well, and what do we do when we're unmasking? Like, I feel like all of these problems are not necessarily like specific to Minnesota, but obviously they happen here in Minnesota just like any place else in the world. And so it's just like, how are we handling each other? Or like, how are we handling ourselves ultimately? Like, how are we talking to each other? And how are we gathering? Like, how are we gathering with each other? Are we gathering enough? Are we connecting enough? Like, all of these things are things to work on within your own friend groups, within your own chosen family groups. Like, it's very much like the smallest experience is the largest experience for everyone too as well.
0: Thank you. The smallest is the largest, and these definitely impact how we navigate access to resources, which is definitely a global diasporical crisis.
1: Mm-hmm.
0: Global diasporic, sorry, crisis. Alrighty, Ashay, last question before we head out for the evening. What are your hopes and dreams for the queer, for the Black, queer, and trans community in the Twin Cities and in the state of Minnesota?
1: Hopes and dreams. I honestly dream for people to just be well and healthy in all sense of the word. I know it's,
0: may it be so.
1: I know it's very cliche, but I know a lot of different things have been happening to people individually, and there has been a lot of different cultural shifts too, of just what does it mean to be very visible or public and with different stripes and just different hardships that you might be going through. I truly wish people to be well, and I truly dream that we will always be well and continue to be ourselves to the best of our ability. That's truly what I would say.
0: Ashay, thank you so much for gracing the airwaves this evening during Big Pride weekend. It's truly been an honor for I am honored that I got to host you. To our listeners, I hope you have enjoyed the words that Ashay has had to say for us. Again, this has been an amazing, amazing evening here with you. It's always great to be here with you back live. I know that we were pre-recorded last week. So again, I'm just so happy to be back here on air with you every weekend, hopefully moving forward, 7 p.m. to 8 p.m. This has been I Love You Minneapolis, Forget What I Said Yesterday. Again, I Love You Minneapolis, Forget What I Said Yesterday. This has been my guest.
1: Thank you. Thank you, Ash. It's been amazing. This is Ashay, Ladybug. Just so grateful to be here.
0: Fantastic. And I have been your amazing host, Moose on His Musings. I Love You Minneapolis, Forget What I Said Yesterday. We're gonna roll out with our ending song, Mad Love by Infinity Song. In this particular instance, love does win, love does conquer all, love is universal. And I hope that there's love in your heart and in the hearts surrounding you. Until next time, see y'all soon.

0: 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And online at kfai.org. And so are you.
1: Hello, Minneapolis. You're live with Modern Hmong Girl on KFAI, where culture, community, and girl talk come together. Let's get into it.
2: Hi, everyone. Welcome to Modern Hmong Girl.
3: It's a girl, Emmy.
1: And it's a girl, Lex.
3: It is episode 61. And if you're watching, we're in the same outfit. We're pre-recording.
1: Yeah.
3: But if you're not watching, well, just welcome, welcome. And yeah, if you're new here, thank you so much for tuning in. If you're a returning listener, welcome back as always.
1: So let's just jump into this episode. I mean, y'all see the title.
3: Why Hmong people need to touch some grass?
1: Oh, ew, like.
3: And to start that off, I actually have something I want to read that I saw on Facebook yesterday on the page Hmong Talk submitted by somebody, okay? This said, from anonymous person, should each Hmong clan leader decide if interracial marriage should be banned? For example, if the great Hmong clan leaders vote to ban interracial marriage, then no Hmongs can marry other race or ethnicity. Same with other Hmong last names too. Let it be a clan issue if they want it or not. However, we will allow gay and lesbians to Hmongs to marry out of race because those ones cannot breed and produce offspring. That is one exception we will allow.
1: Oh my God.
3: Yeah.
1: Okay, I did see the post, but I didn't read it.
3: That's why you need to touch a lot of grass. And before we even say anything too, what gets to me is that you use the word breed and produce offspring. Is that all you see with people, human race or us women, for breeding and for offsprings? God damn. Well, you don't need to touch the grass. You need to touch God.
1: For like, God.
3: No, like I read this. It baffled me. I sure didn't say what the fuck.
1: You know, if that's all what you see people as, then we just see you as an idiot. You are an idiot. You are a moron. You are not, you are an animal with no conscience or any. No, I don't even want to disrespect animals. Like, you are just a blank.
3: Yeah.
1: No, I'm dead with this post, actually. I did see it, but I didn't read it because it just looked like nonsense to me.
3: Bro, someone in the comments said, short answer, no. Long answer, no.
1: Period.
3: No, but sometimes, yeah, a lot of guys.
1: Was it posted anonymously?
3: Yeah, it was anonymously.
1: See.
3: A lot of guys, I'm happy that y'all disagreed with this because what the fuck?
1: Yeah.
3: It's crazy. I think this person probably maybe just posted to
1: be funny.
3: To be funny, but like still, that went through your head.
1: Like, yeah, no, I think like it could be funny to a degree, but I think like if this was actually taken seriously, something is chronically wrong with this person.
3: Yeah.
1: And I guess like it isn't really funny too, because, you know, like I guess it could be taken two ways, right? Mm-hmm. Like one is just this isn't funny at all because this shouldn't even be up for debate.
3: Yeah.
1: It shouldn't even be structured in your head.
3: What laws are you trying to make? You're trying to go back to the old days, like,
1: yeah,
3: before humans existed or something. I don't know. This is the bane of my existence. I would never exist if this is a Hmong law. I don't consider myself Hmong. Like, I am not Hmong.
1: The producing and breeding part is wild, yeah, to like, me.
3: Breeding.
1: We don't consider the gays and lesbians. Fuck.
3: Yeah.
1: No, that this is so crazy.
3: But yeah, right, that I want to start off with that because that shows exactly why Hmong people need to touch the grass. Those Hmong pages on Facebook.
1: I just can't with this post right now. Oh my God, I'm so glad I didn't read it. And then like you reading it out loud right now. Oh my God. Yeah. I just really think that these Hmong pages are the number one start to why these people need to touch grass. Yeah. Because they just post nonsense in there. Mm-hmm. And the nonsense that they post is very controversial. And mm-hmm. they do that on purpose because mm-hmm. that's their niche. And they just basically want to rage bait people. Basically, you know, like when we did the episode about dating Hmong men versus not, we were posting rage baiting videos, right? Like just clips of our episode. Because obviously it's a marketing tactic, but literally we had a comment saying, oh, this page is just all about rage bait. I'm like, huh? Like you watch one or two of our videos and you think it's just all rage bait. But if you really want to know what rage bait is, it is Hmong tea. It is the, what else Hmong pages going on?
3: I don't know. I don't go on those Hmong pages. I'm not in those Hmong pages. I just see them on my timeline.
1: Yeah.
3: Yeah. Oh, God. They're so good at rage baiting people.
1: Right.
3: Yeah. But the sad thing is a lot of the stuff on Hmong tea, people be very into it.
1: Oh, yeah. More,
3: a lot of males I see yes. really be interacting in those Hmong tea posts.
1: Yeah. There's...
3: Or are the main posters of the Hmong tea posts. Yeah.
1: There's a lot of patriarchal energy in these pages. Yeah.
3: Like, really, Hmong people be gossiping like that's not tomorrow.
1: Exactly. Yeah.
3: Like, it's not even our Nathais that be gossiping anymore. It's these damn males on Facebook that be gossiping among tea. Like, hardcore. Yes. Yeah.
1: I think that the reason why they also talk a lot of shit, too, is because they got nothing going on for them. Like, that's why they're so deeply rooted in the patriarchal culture.
3: They're so deeply invested.
1: Yeah, because that's the only way they're relevant. That is the only way you're relevant, is if you keep on adding on to the patriarchal system that has already been rooted in our culture, and that just makes you feel strong and needed and relevant again. And you're like, yeah.

0: to intake, right? Because again, like going to cultural assimilation, it might be too fast for them to actually obtain all the information. And so they're just like, oh my God, like this is just too much for me. Like this isn't how I was built. I need to go back to my roots, like my deep, deep roots, and just be that, because that is how I am relevant. And I do see a lot of our like Hmong boys doing that, Hmong guys, because as like we grow up and they see that in my family household, we are important, but how come when we go outside, we're not important? Like, that's just weird to me. And then that's why when they grow up and they're like, oh, you know, like I don't feel powerful outside, but I feel powerful in my house. So I'm going to continue the traditions and the culture that has been ingrained in me in my house and take that on with me. And so that's how like the generational, like, what is that called again? Like generational trauma, I guess. Yeah. Generational trauma starts to just like unconsciously intertwines with our Hmong boys. And it's like, oh, I didn't even know I was toxic, but because like I feel like I'm relevant like this, I'm going to continue being like this, you know? But I'm just not saying for all Hmong boys. I see it in some of our Hmong boys being like that, where they're just too comfortable in their house and they don't want to leave because they are important in their house. Their family members listen to them because they are a boy. So why don't they want to continue that? Like that's a pro for them. Whereas for our Hmong girls, like they would want to leave the house because they have no power there. They have no say. And so that's why. But yeah, this is goes back to like why they need to get out of the house, go touch some grass, go talk to different people. When you talk to new people, you gain a different perspective and mindset. And you're like, oh, your family does this or you do this way. Oh, this is how my family does it. Like, and then when they say something like, oh, what? That's so different. And then that's when you start like building yourself, character development. That is what we want from these people, from you. If you're just chronically online all the time, like, okay, there's like a good chronically online and a bad chronically online. Like good chronic online is like if you just have like TikTok rot, right? Like if you're just like, like
1: doom scrolling.
0: Right, exactly. But like if you are just someone that is a hater, I don't know why. Like, but
1: why are you 50 and hating? Like, move on, take care of your kids, please. That's all I have to say.
0: Exactly. Like, exactly.
1: Yeah. Go do something instead of hating.
0: Yeah. And also, okay, this is kind of off topic, but like going back from that very crazy Jackson fan too.
1: Oh, yeah.
0: Ooh, that just reminded me of that where she is really crazy.
1: Oh my God, there's something worse that just happened too.
0: Oh my God.
1: There's a lot of shit going on right now with Jackson.
0: See, y'all, this is what I'm telling. Like, you guys are so, like, invested in someone that you've never met. And you start building this fake narrative on you where, like, you don't even want to leave your house. Like, you just want to be in it all the time. And then when you do go out, you feel endangered. And you're like, oh, like, I feel threatened. I need to go back to my little cocoon and back to my fake narrative. And it's just like, you can't even tell what's real from fake anymore. That's why I'm just like, oh my gosh, like, please.
1: That brings me to AI again. I know I talked about AI already, but people can't differentiate the freaking difference with AI and not AI anymore. Mm-hmm. It's kind of crazy.
0: Right.
1: Yeah, that's all.
0: That is really crazy. Like, yeah. Oh my gosh. That's when like you need a touch of grass too.
1: Yeah. But going back to like the pages that we have on Facebook for all our Hmong stuff, why are all the pages mainly so negative, you know?
0: Yeah.
1: Even when some of the posts are actually like asking for genuine advice, dang, everyone's so negative in the comments. Or

0: Let's see. There's now a... Did you guys know there's a page that literally always tracks, like, who has a DWI?
1: Oh, yeah.
0: And they are up to... They are up to, like, track with it. It would be, like, the day before they just got DWI. Like, do you go on that page every day, refresh it, and find among people that got DWIs and put it up? Like, who did what to you? Why are you so, like...
1: Yeah, no.
0: Invested in trying to find all those people, you know?
1: Yeah. I'm not going to lie. I actually appreciate that page. Because it's like, oh, interesting. Like, kind of like, oh, now you know how to, or you know who to steer clear of. Okay, like, if they got a DUI, if they got sexual assault on them, if they got domestic violence on them, like, you know to steer clear away from those people.
0: Yeah, I feel like if it's like that, then yeah. But, like, the DUI ones where they find one every morning.
1: Every morning?
0: It is every morning. Okay, I see submissions all the time. Like, you got a lot of time. You're really invested. Like,
1: okay, yeah.
0: Damn, you know?
1: Yeah, I would say, like, you know, if that is, like, your full-time job, then you're doing great, sweetie. But... But if you, you know, well, I guess, you know, some people's passion is like that too. If that's their passion, then whoa.
0: Okay.
1: You're working FBI. Hard. For real.
0: Just kidding.
1: Yeah, but no, that is crazy though. Like waking up to a new DUI, DWI every day. It's like, damn, what that more people is.
0: And sometimes I see people I know, I'm like, oop. Like my uncle was on there. I was like, I wouldn't have known if I didn't see it, though.
1: You for real?
0: Just kidding.
1: No, literally.
0: But yeah. No, yeah. I wish there were more home pages that were very supportive and like-minded. And we all, you know, yeah, just support each other and what we do. But a lot of things I see, there's not that much support. And they're always so negative.
1: Yeah. I will say that... I found this Hmong page. I forgot what it is called, but I did put it on our meeting document. Let me go and get that. But I was introduced to this Facebook page by, you know her. We met her at the pageant, and she was the lady, and she was the loudest one there.
0: Oh, yeah, yeah, mm-hmm. yeah.
1: So funny story, I saw her again at a networking
0: event.
1: Oh,
0: yeah. Mm-hmm.
1: And she introduced me to that page. Let me see. It is called... Oh my gosh. I didn't even link the page on our
0: meeting. Yeah, I don't see anything on there.
1: Darn it. But I forgot what it's called. But I did get into that page. But I can't find that page for some reason, though. But basically, that page is for Hmong women and for their stories. And it's actually a very, very great page where women can go on it and submit their stories anonymously and ask genuine questions for advice. And I really love that. It reminded me of our Dear Nobody. And a lot of women, there are like hundreds and thousands of posts on there where they share very similar stories and experiences, and they ask questions that we all would want to know.
0: I'm not surprised that us Hmong women have it.
1: Right.
0: Like, but yeah. I want one as a collective for all of our people together, for our young boys, for our young girls, for our, you know, our people. Mm-hmm. Yeah. Like, yeah. You know, but if you do find that page, if we find that page, we'll share it. So
1: yes,
0: if you want to join a community like that, then you can join.
1: Yeah. But like with these Facebook Hmong pages, they are mostly toxic. And I think that, you know, it is up to us as a collective to come together and add some positivity in there. Like, we get it. We love drama. We love tea. Like, people are naturally gonna like want to know people's business.
0: Go where the tea's at.
1: Exactly. Because they're like, oh, what's happening? Like, oh my God.
0: Tea time.
1: Right. But it's like, there's tea and gossip. And then there's like the very negative part where it's like, oh yeah, girls shouldn't do this or boys shouldn't do this. And you got to do that and that.
0: You need to breed yourself.
1: Yeah. Right. And so those parts, they got to be diminished. They got to get washed away. And I think that our generation is definitely doing better. Mm-hmm. Of course, there will always be people that...
0: There will always be a bad apple.
1: Right. a rotten apple.
0: Yes.
1: Yeah, that's very true. And we can't stop those people.
0: No, we can't. They'll just rot and fall down and disappear. It's okay.
1: Yes. Okay. Yes, I love that.
0: All in all, I just want people to remember that, you know, the world is changing. It's not only Hmong people that's living in this earth. It's not only a religion or culture that exists, you know. There's a lot of people that exist outside of Hmong people, y'all. And there's things changing every single day. So like we say, please try to take change upon yourself and change the things that we know are bad for us as individuals, as a collective, as a group, as a culture. Yeah, take initiative and make that change. Unless you don't want to, then you can stay here while we all change for the better.
1: Exactly. Yeah. I'm just thinking back to that post, bro. I'm just so dead about that. Yeah, but that's pretty much it for
0: this episode.
1: The Hmong pages and stuff like that.
0: Oh, wait, I said this episode.
1: Okay, let's move on to our Dear Nobody segment. So it is Shuot Yi that submitted this.
0: Mm-hmm.
1: I married a man who still has his bad habits. I did this to myself, but with a baby on the way. I don't want them to experience divorced parents like me. Before we married, he was cheating on me with another woman. He said she's a nobody and for his friends, but I knew that was a lie. Whenever we called, he would be smiling and texting. Or is whenever they
0: called? Maybe whenever they called?
1: Yeah, whenever they called, he would be smiling and texting. I can hear it and see it. He was not smiling at me. I pretended to not acknowledge anything and give him the benefit of the doubt. I was picking up shifts, working extra hours, and working back to back to save money for us. I worked hard to save money when I came to see him. I knew he was texting her every night we called. He would always rush me to bed while texting.
0: I knew something wasn't right, and he did this to me for 6 months straight while we were dating. It got to the point where I asked who he was texting on call, and he said he's just talking with his friends about the her and the her. About the girl and her friends. Sorry.
1: No, it does say that.
0: The thing is, he talked about not liking her because she is a gold digger. So I didn't think or say much about it. I just kept working myself to death all those months because I didn't know what to do or how to feel. I was overthinking and felt real insecure. He was being transparent with me, but also lied to me real good. Now that we are married, I saw his old messages with her and everything I felt. At that overthinking was true. He texted her all night until he went to work.
1: He even told her. Oh, sorry. Okay. He even told her about me. He told her that he plans on marrying me, to propose to me. She has a boyfriend and he has me. Yet they both texted each other all night until morning. He even texted missing her and how he missed messing with her. That broke my heart. I felt the whole world become dark while holding my baby bump. It made me wonder so hard continuing on to this day. How can you tell someone you plan on marrying someone one day and you say you miss the other person instead of your own significant other? He never says he loves or misses me. It was always me saying that to him. I still cry about it till this day.
0: I truly believed he doesn't love me after seeing that. He's very protective of his phone, and I have a feeling he's texting another woman again. How can he tell other he's excited for a baby and text other women behind my back? Then again, I did this to myself. I married someone who doesn't love me, and I take the disrespect because whenever I catch him, he plays the victim and makes everything my fault. He gets all defensive when I confront him. I should have left when I had the chance, but because I loved him so much, I made myself miserable for someone who doesn't even care about me or my feelings. He doesn't love me and it shows. I'm just lying to myself. So I'm not sad while having a baby. I don't want a baby to be sad because of me.
1: I don't know.
0: That stresses me out a lot.
1: For real.
0: Miss girl. You already know he's still not. Do you think he's gonna be after you have your baby? I don't think so.
1: Yeah,
0: I know we're saying it because like this and we're not in your shoes. But girl, stop putting yourself through this. You're literally, you say you don't want your baby to be sad, but your baby feels everything you feel.
1: That's true.
0: What you felt when you saw him, that he texted that old girl, or that he's texting new girls, or that he's just doing unfaithful things and not loving you. Your baby feels all of that, you know, even if you think that they don't. And I don't have a baby. I've never had a baby, but that's just what I truly think, you know.
1: It's scientific.
0: Yeah. For you to think that your baby, you don't want your baby to feel sad because you're lying to yourself so you won't feel sad. They feel every other emotion that you're feeling. And I really, really, really hope you put yourself first. You say you don't want your baby to grow up with divorced parents, but do you want your baby to grow up seeing how unhappy you are? Mm-hmm. Eventually, with how everything is going right now, it will, I say, might lead to the divorce or lead to you being so unhappy that something may happen, something not good may happen, you know? Mm-hmm. Like, if you're already seeing the signs, please, please take the signs as it is, like, as he's showing it to you. He's showing to you straight out that he's a bad person. He's bad for you, bad for your baby, bad for your marriage, bad for everything. Take it as it is and leave, you know? Mm-hmm. And I know what anyone says cannot convince you and whatnot, but I truly, truly hope that you put yourself first. I know it's hard. It's hard, especially when you have a baby on the way and you really imagine your life with this person already, but can you really imagine your life with a person that doesn't love you?
1: Right. You know? Exactly. Yeah. Emmy said it beautifully. I honestly, when I hear about these stories, it just makes me like, I don't want to say like, you already know what to do, but you do.
0: You do know what to do.
1: To be honest. And we are grateful that you shared this story to us. And I know that, you know, maybe you may be looking for guidance, but I'm going to say that you are your best guide.
0: You listen to your gut.
1: Yeah. Like, I understand you love him. You want a family. But
0: do you want a broken family?
1: Yeah. That ain't family right there. Yeah. And not only that, that girl that he's cheating on with, she is a hoe because she got her own man too.
0: Yeah.
1: And she's still doing that.
0: Yeah.
1: And so I'm just going to say, like, if you want this to continuously be a love triangle with your baby on board, that's the life that you're choosing. And yeah, that's the life you're choosing for your baby. Mm-hmm. Like, your baby will be built upon these kind of...
0: You have full autonomy to choose right now, you know? Right. And you either choose to be with this person that cheats on you continuously and makes you unhappy, makes you sad, makes you broken, or you choose yourself and be happy.
1: Yes.
0: And not be fake happy.
1: Right. And I just want to emphasize so much is that you really build the system for your child.
0: Mm-hmm.
1: Like, your child, kids are not dumb. You have them. They remember everything and they tell the truth.
0: Yes.
1: And how they are raised and how they grow up is literally their infrastructure, is literally their foundation. And so I know, like, you know, when they do become adults, they have full autonomy on, like, you know, helping themselves and being better and whatnot. But it is hard though.
0: As kids, we don't understand, you know, we grow up seeing, oh, our dad cheats on our mom and our dad hits our mom. Oh, that's normal.
1: Right.
0: Because mom is still here.
1: Exactly.
0: You know, you don't want your kid to see that, you know?
1: Yeah.
0: So I think it's so important, even though like I said, you don't want your kid to grow up with divorced parents, but you don't want your kid to grow up with a sad mom, a broken mom, because that affects kids way more than we think.
1: Right.
0: You know? Yeah.
1: But yeah, now that like I'm an adult and I see my parents for who they are, it makes me sometimes like, it challenges me to kind of like depict who they really are, you know, because just being a product of what has gone on in their life. And
0: I think it'd be so nice to like know like who our parents are outside of being our parents.
1: Yeah.
0: Who they are as individuals before they became parents. But for, I mean, us, I think it's very hard because our parents had us very young.
1: Yeah.
0: They never truly knew who they were because my mom got married at 14 or 15, you know, that's very young. They never got to experience who they were outside of having kids.
1: Right.
0: All they knew was kids growing up and surviving, right? So I think it's very important as parents to be able to show your kids a healthy individual as a parent and as just yourself and as a parent for them, you know, because that's what they need to be able to grow up okay. Mm-hmm. They need someone to lead by example, that like a good example, not a bad example, that we put out to them because we chose to do it that way.
1: Exactly. Yeah. And, you know, I just want to go back to the play that I watched, Hmong Futures. It really signified how like generational trauma is so real, and it's definitely something so prevalent in our culture and in every generation. Because when the mom, she was arguing with her daughter in that play, the daughter was like, oh, you're just like grandma, you know, in that way. And then the mom was like, no, I'm not. I'm nothing like her. I will never be like her. And then there was another scene where another person was telling her that, oh, you're a lot like your mom. And she was like, oh, hell no, I'm not. Like, I'll never be like my mom. And it was taken as a disrespect, you know, mm-hmm. And that is sad. And I think that that's something that you don't want to pass on to your children. That, to me, like, if I was a mother and if I heard my child say, I don't want to be like my mom, like, I'm not like her, don't tell me that. That is very sad, mm-hmm. you know? And so take it upon yourself to, you know, whatever you decide to do for your child, that is definitely going to shape on who they are. And it's not that we're just considering your child. We're also considering you too. Definitely take the time that you need to go through your situation. It's very heavy, you mm-hmm. know, what you're going through. And so it's understandable. But at the end of the day, you are your own leader. You're your own decision maker. So you're going to have to call the shots for this. And your husband, he does not have the power to do that.
0: No, he doesn't. Tell Oshende, okay?
1: Yeah, bye on that.
0: Yeah, no Oshende here.
1: Right. And please know, you have your support system. Go to your family, go to your friends. They have you. Okay, you have them. Yeah, that's basically all what I had to say about this.
0: Yeah, I hope you have the strength one day to do everything for you and choose yourself.
1: Right.
0: Yeah, and your baby. But you come first, because if you're not good, your baby won't be good. So put yourself first.
1: You're live with Modern Hmong Girl on KFAI.
0: We'll be taking a short break and be right back.
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0: It's a girl, Emmy.
1: And it's a girl, Lex.
0: This is episode 63.
1: Period.
0: My rebrand era keeps getting delayed.
1: Like, why? Oh my gosh. But before we get into it, if you're new here, welcome.
0: We are
1: Modern Hmong Girl. And if you are a returning listener, welcome back.
0: Okay. All right. Let's get started.
1: Mm-hmm. So my rebrand era keeps getting delayed. I feel like that happens to us all, where it's like we're set in stone with like what we want to do, like our aesthetic, our fashion, how we want to be viewed as and approached. And it's just like, how come it's just not happening? And I think it's just not like being viewed by other people, but being viewed by yourself, most importantly. Because like sometimes I'd be looking in the mirror and I'm like, wait, why do I not look like I actually, like, why do I not look like my Pinterest board? You know, because it's just like, like, for example, I think like one of the main reasons why too is because there's so many things that we want. Like, for example, I want clear skin and I want to look good without makeup. But at the same time too, like I need, like I want to get new pieces for my wardrobe. And so like, which one do I focus on? You know, because like if I buy clothes, then I don't have money for my skincare. But if I buy my skincare, then I don't have like the fashion that I want. And so it's like kind of like, see, it's a delay right there. And so I think like that's a huge piece for me because I have to like sacrifice on what I want to get. And so I think like I have been focusing a bit more on my skincare. And so like this morning when I woke up, I was like, wait, my skin looks good. Like I'm actually pretty happy with like how I look without makeup and everything. But then I looked in the closet. I'm like, the f- am I gonna wear today? And so that's why I just threw on a sweater and sweats. But like, I mean, it's still cute, but like at the same time too, I would like to elevate my wardrobe, but it's just kind of like those delays that I have to or those things that I have to sacrifice that delays my rebrand.
0: I didn't think of it in this way. I was thinking about like my own business and me. Like I didn't think about it. I mean, for me, I feel like I'm not a girl that's really hard on like, I have Pinterest board I have to follow. I need to be this aesthetic and that aesthetic. I just go with however I feel that day. So that's whatever, you know. Mm-hmm. But I also think it comes with age, you know. I feel like as you age, you want to dress different. You want to look different. So everything keeps always changing. You're always like, why does it always keep changing? I want to look this way. I want to look that way, you know. So it's always like, our rebrand era changes every single year because we have different goals every year, right?
1: Yes.
0: Yeah. So I feel like when it comes to aesthetics and things like that, that's more personalized towards my physical self, then yes, it's always going to change every single year. We're different every year. Hormones change every year. So it's whatever. You know, I'm not too hard and tough with myself on that stuff. So it's like, whatever. I don't really care. But when it comes to like, I'm trying to get myself up there, out there. Why does it keep getting freaking delayed? It's because I'm going to blame it on the economy.
1: No, period. It's the government.
0: Oh my God. It's just like everything is just so pricey and everything now is so oversaturated with everything on social media. You know, it's so hard to try to get yourself out there with things that you're actually genuine about or things that you actually want to do, you know? Mm-hmm. And for me, I feel like my vision changes all the time, you know, like, for example, with my Pretty Babes Avenue, right? I want to rebrand it again. Like, what the heck? I only rebranded like the logo once, but then now so many things keep coming up that I keep wanting to change everything. I want to do this. I want to do that. So because I keep wanting to do all of this, I keep rebranding. So I'm like, how many times am I going to rebrand myself? You know, but of course, I'm going to keep rebranding it until I'm happy with it. You know, as long as I'm happy with it, then it's whatever. I'm not going to leave it as it is if I'm not happy with it. You know, so it keeps getting delayed because I just can't make up my mind and I got no money and where the funds going to come from because somebody invests in me. Hello. You know, he's just...
1: No, honestly.
0: No, we're speaking as truthful as I can be, you know, like it's tough out here. Okay. Mm-hmm. So my Pretty Babes Avenue rebrand era will come when life is prettier.
1: Yes. No, honestly, I resonate with that so bad. It really is the damn government. It is the economy because, again, everything is so expensive. When we want to do something, it's like, wait, but we have to have the funds first. Mm-hmm. And even if, you know, you're a first time like business owner, it's like, how do I even get there? You know, like, where are the resources? Like, the resources are here.
0: But the resources cost money. Yeah. You know, everything, yeah. every little thing costs money. Mm-hmm. Like if I had to make a contract, oh, honey, have a lawyer look through that to make sure it's legit, you know, right. so that nothing happens. Or if I want to do this for my business, oh, I got to rent this. Oh, I got to buy this. And freaking a makeup product is like $50 that I'm going to slap on my face for the day and it's going to be gone later. It's like, God,
1: yes.
0: everything's so expensive.
1: Yeah. yeah. And, you know, running your website, getting your business to actually become a real business.
0: And then, oh, I got to pay for storage because I don't got storage anymore. What yes. the hell? All these charges from Apple, $2.99, $3.99, $10.99. Right. What the fuck are all these charges?
1: Yeah.
0: That's why y'all gone through a lawsuit.
1: Yeah.
0: But yeah.
1: That's so true. I just think that like rebranding yourself is always a constant battle. Mm-hmm. And it's something that we always are going to have until, you know, we're not here anymore, because we are creatures of ideas. Like we're mm-hmm. always thinking about the new thing, the next thing. I think like, honestly, for me, I have calmed down on my ideas a bit.
0: Yeah, Alexis would call me, be like, I have a new idea every week.
1: I know. And I used to make documents yeah. on new ideas, and I just would not stop. But I think that I had to step back and then just think, what are my strengths and what do I want to do? And I think that friend presentation.
0: I know, I was about to say, right after that, it was like that really like, oh, that grounded you on what yes, you wanted to do.
1: Yes. And I think I've been focusing on that, but I think it's kind of hard with like what I want to do, because honestly, I do want to get into my acting career more, but I think that is really hard given that, you know, it is here in the Twin Cities. Whereas I think if you were more in New York or in LA, then you get more presence there, or where film is more popular. But I think like here in the Twin Cities, you just have to like really pave your way in. And so that's why I've been going to more plays. I've seen the play by Theater Moo. It was Among Futures. And then I went to the Korean play called Myeopan. And oh my God, y'all, that play on like the Korean or Karen community and culture, it was similar to Hmong people. And their clothing and everything too is very similar. And their storylines are pretty similar too to our culture. So like I found that really cool. But yeah, like I just like at a point in time, I was kind of confused with what I really wanted to do, because I was like, oh, let me gravitate towards this. And then I would ask Emmy.
0: No. Yeah.
1: Yeah.
0: When Lex came to me with her ideas, they were different every time.
1: Yeah.
0: It was like a different category every single time. Like I was like, Lex, is this really what you want to do? You know?
1: Yeah.
0: Yeah. So acting is something she's always wanted to do since high school, from when I've known her, you know?
1: Yeah.
0: So I definitely see her doing that. And I would definitely say you should start doing videos on TikTok where, you know, there's those videos where like people do the voiceovers where you're acting with the voiceover.
1: Yeah.
0: I think you should definitely do that.
1: Oh my gosh. Okay. I just really think I have to find the time to do that. It's no excuse for me. Like if I could make my other TikTok videos, I could definitely make those kind of TikTok videos too. But I was also really thinking, like, do I want to make a separate TikTok for that? Because the TikTok that I have, it's more like lifestyle and just like, you know, funny videos I make or whatnot. But then like, do I want an acting TikTok for just me? But we'll see. We'll see what happens. I did take the first step to get my headshots done by Miss Emmy. So got that done. But now it's just kind of like doing research and just putting myself out there. I think like those are steps to actually solidifying the brand that you want to go for. Mm-hmm. But obviously I have other things that I want to do too. And I'm just like, who really am I?
0: And that's like the hardest thing I feel like living right now. Who am I? Like, yeah, it's so hard to know who you really truly are. Like I have no idea who I am. Like, I swear to God, you know, it's so hard because for me, I'm continuously surrounded by my family. I don't blame my family at all, you know, but when you're continuously surrounded by them, and sometimes I feel like you restrict yourself from doing certain things because of them, or you don't have time to yourself. it's really hard to find who you are and what you truly want to do. And just in general, too, when you do things, like, is this actually what I want to do? I'm always doubting myself. I'm always questioning myself. Like, is this actually truly my dream? Or what is it I want to do? You know, we never know. And how do you know? How do we know unless you try, right? And once you try and it's not right for you, then it's not right for you. It's okay. You don't beat yourself up over it, because life is like that. It's trial and error. And yeah.
1: Right. Mm. Yeah. I think, like, also we're really stuck onto the idea of just having, like, that financially stable job and then just being like a normal working citizen and
0: a 9-to-5 life.
1: Yeah. And it's just like, if you don't have that, then you don't have anything, right?
0: Yeah.
1: And so I think we're like really accustomed to that kind of norm. And it's something that we, to be honest, it is the damn government. Like, if the government did not institute us working 9-to-5 Monday to Friday, or yeah, Monday to Friday, I feel like people will be so much happier. But this system was created. So
0: I was literally talking this past yesterday about that yesterday with a person I just met about how we should move it to working only 4 days a week.
1: Yeah.
0: And I was like, why not work 2 days a week and do a 5-day weekend?
1: Ah,
0: switch it around.
1: Period. That helps, you know? Yes.
0: Yeah. But
1: honestly, I just feel like we need to, like, if you really wanted to do the work that you want to do, you do not need 40 hours to work a week. Like, you will get that job done. And so if that's like a job that you really actually wanted to do, you know, and so everybody could just be on salary. But obviously, you know, that's in a perfect world. Yeah. But
0: how many times do you find yourself at work already done your tasks and you're just sitting there?
1: I know.
0: I do weirdly need to be here 8 hours a day, 5 days a week, you know? No, you don't.
1: Last Thursday.
0: It should be like, once I'm done my work, I go home. It should be like that.
1: Or like, if I have no work this day, I'm not even going to come in. Yeah, because Thursday, I was just watching movies the entire day. Like, and if my boss is watching this, hi, but why are you here? but I'm sorry. You already know, like, you're a cool boss. You just be letting us do, like, whatever we want. But then again, it's just like, I was just watching movies the entire Thursday and I was like, I'm already done with my work. I have no meetings, but I get it. Like, sometimes we just have to be there to be there, you know, like, oh, your presence is actually here. But at the same time too, it's like, I don't
0: got have gotten a lot done, you know?
1: Right. I could have gone on my hot girl walk.
0: Like, the thing is, like, no dentist place open on weekends. But we work all freaking day. We can't go to a dentist unless we take time off or call PTO. Like, that's one thing I just don't understand. They make us work until business hours and our businesses are closed for our health, you know?
1: Mm-hmm.
0: And that makes it harder for us as citizens to be healthy, but they want citizens to be healthy, but we can't be healthy because they don't allow us to be healthy because they're working so much.
1: Exactly.
0: Yeah, it's just like,
1: see, this is why they want us to use our PTO for that. They constructed everything that way. So they're like, you can never go on vacation. You want to go dentist appointment, PTO.
0: Yeah, that's why I think it's hard to do things you want to do or find yourself, because if we're always dedicating our time to working for the damn government, how can we work for ourselves?
1: Right.
0: Do things exactly. for ourselves. It's hard. It's hard out here.
1: It really is.
0: Yeah. And, like, I think back to, like, Alexis, like, acting career or just jobs in general, I think now it's, like, networking.
1: Oh, my God, yes.
0: Like, literally, this person I knew got a job because of networking. They knew a person there, you know? And it's, like, I applied to, like, 100 jobs. I didn't get it because, what, I didn't know somebody there? Yeah, because, like, you know, I've been applying to, like, 100 jobs and I just get rejected. And then it's like, why did I get rejected? You know, and they don't tell you why. It's just really like, oh, like, we decided to go with somebody else. But why did you go with somebody else? Is it somebody you knew?
1: Exactly what? That part.
0: You know? Yeah, life be hard. And because life be hard, we can't live the life we want.
1: Yeah, I will say that my previous job, I did get it because of networking. So, like, networking is really strong,
0: mm-hmm.
1: but also at the same time too, it really defeats the application process
0: mm-hmm.
1: because it's like, there's a lot of people that works for it.
0: Mm-hmm.
1: And at the end of the day, like, if you already knew that you weren't going to hire someone that applied, why put it out there? And that's exactly why I'm thinking jobs just do that to look good.
5: And I see jobs just be ghosting. Mm-hmm. They don't say anything. They never reply.
1: Right.
5: And I see people comment on LinkedIn like, yeah, they have like 10, 12 years of experience, but then they don't get hired because of what? There's no reason, you know?
1: Right.
5: That's why I think the economy is going down and yeah.
1: It really is. And like at the same time too, the these houses are so expensive. Mm-hmm. Like a duplex or you know, a townhome is like 500 plus.
5: Not even a house. Renting apartments in general.
1: Yeah.
5: You got to make three times the freaking rent of this freaking apartment or what the right. You can't live anywhere or do anything, you know?
1: I know.
5: I'm not going to live under a damn bridge and make my own community. Like, God.
1: Exactly. Honestly, we're actually really close to doing that. Because these apartments, why the hell are they like $3,000 for a two-bedroom?
5: And with the pay?
1: Right?
5: We can afford that.
1: Yeah. You know?
5: It's crazy.
1: Oh, my gosh. This is making my head hurt. Because this is why, like, I'm always thinking, should I move? But if I do move, I'm not going to find a good price where I'm at right now too, because it's always increasing. But then like, I want a bigger place and I want a nicer neighborhood, but is it really worth all of that too? Mm-hmm. And so that's why I'm just like, you know what? I'm just going to stay put and just wait where, you know, this economy goes, because we just never know. Like, the struggles are huge here in life. And I think all of these things contribute to our brand. Mm-hmm. Yeah, because it's like, who am I? Like, what am I supposed to do? Mm-hmm.
5: It's so hard.
1: Yeah. But at the end of the day, you do know who you are, though. You do know who you are, and you are going to get to your goals as long as you believe internally to external.
5: I believe I can fly.
1: Okay, sorry. That will never happen. We cannot fly, y'all. But metaphorically speaking, yes, you can fly and soar and reach your goals.
5: Yes, you can go as high as you want.
1: Yes. Mm-hmm. Yeah, I think that's pretty much it, what I got to say about personal brand.
5: Yeah.
1: Like, honestly, our personal brand just keeps getting delayed because of, you know, obviously, like, at the end of the day, it is yourself, you know? You are the one that is affecting. Hold yourself
5: accountable.
1: Yeah. Mm-hmm. So before you blame it on, like, external factors, look at yourself first. Look at how you can fix it yourself. And then, you know, if there is a barrier to get there that is not you, then, you know, obviously you can find another loophole or a way around it. And so I think, like, you know, even if you do have financial struggles or issues, like at the end of the day, if you know you can do it, then you can do it. You'll get there. And then once when you don't have financial struggles anymore, you look back and you're just like, wow, we did this. Like,
5: can't wait till that day comes.
1: For real. From like negative 100,000 to like 100,000, you know, but that still makes it zero. But hey, at least you have zero debt now, right? Like,
5: can't wait till that day comes. Like, literally.
1: Yes, I know.
5: Student debt.
1: For real.
5: That would be the death of me.
1: Don't go to college, y'all.
5: That is the bane of my existence.
1: Yeah.
5: The government.
1: Yes.
5: And student debt. But yeah, that's all I have really for this episode. What keeps delaying your what?
1: Personal rebrand.
5: Yeah, sorry, y'all. My mind just went blank. What keeps delaying your personal brand?
1: Put it in the comments. Let us know.
5: Yes.
1: Because we need to know. Like, I think there's definitely a epidemic going on with, like, you know, people not knowing what to do. And, like, they're finding themselves constantly. Yeah.
5: Well, okay, not before we end the conversation though. I do think that because everyone's so easily influenced by freaking social media now.
1: Oh yeah.
5: Yeah. I mean, it's social media. Sometimes we can't reach that, okay? It's just not our life. That's just not us. Stop trying to make yourself like the others out there.
1: Oh my gosh. You know? Yes.
5: Be true to yourself.
1: Yeah. Okay, we can't end the conversation yet. Cause social media. Yeah. That is so freaking true. And I would be lying if I wasn't getting influenced too. But there are a lot of people that get heavily influenced by it, where if they don't have it, they will like go crazy. Mm-hmm. You know, it doesn't match their life. Like if someone has like the cleanest shower ever, someone wants to have that clean shower too. Like that it's just crazy to me how people are just willing to go like lengths in order to match someone's aesthetic. Go into online. Debt. Yeah.
5: To be like that.
1: And overconsumption. Mm-hmm. That's crazy. Like, you telling me you got freaking like 20 toners? The hell? That's weird. And by toners, I mean like facial product. Not printer toner.
5: I was thinking, which toner?
1: Yeah.
5: In my head, like.
1: Yeah, skincare toner. I see a lot of creators, influencers, they show how many toners they have. And I'm like, whoa. I mean, I get it. Some of them are from PR, but maybe people, they bought that, you know, and they just like have it there. And so I think like that, like overconsumption is definitely an influence to people, and that's why people just keep buying. Because I was once victim to that when I lived in Wisconsin. I just kept on buying shit. Like, it was bad. And that's why, like, for my New Year's resolution that I shared to Emmy and our other friend, I was like, yeah, y'all, I need to stop buying things because I just keep buying things and like I just never use it. And so I think like when you realize it and then you find a way to stop it, that is the part right there that you have learned. But yeah, I just think that social media is so fake. And I think people really need to realize that. And I think that people just keep like glorifying the social media life and thinking that it could exactly be that.
5: Like Coachella?
1: Yeah.
5: Did you know that Coachella got started back then because as like a... What was it called? As like a festival against the expensive festivals, because all festivals are so expensive. They make Coachella really cheap back then.
1: Stop.
5: To be like, why are they so expensive? You know, but now it costs
1: what
5: a life to go to Coachella. Like the cost of Coachella is crazy.
1: Wait, are you serious?
5: Yeah, I'm researching it up. That's what it says.
1: Oh,
5: that's what I read.
1: Oh my God. Mm. So Coachella was always Brokechella.
5: Yeah, it was for the broke people, you know, but now it's
1: Bieberchilla and it's like Katsachilla. Oh my gosh. You know what? We need to do some kind of protest about this because we're trying to go to Coachella and we're broke.
5: I don't care about Coachella.
1: I only care about Coachella because Big Bang was there. Okay, like what the hell? I wanted to see Big Bang.
5: Let's go to
1: so
5: a concert
1: bad.
5: Or go to an Asian festival, you know, like I don't really care. So that's why, like, I'm not a person that's easily influenced by things or like want to go to all these big festivals or like things like that, you know. So like, I don't really care for it, but I feel bad for people that go into debt, trying to do all those things, you know.
1: Yes.
5: Yeah, but there's a lot of ways to actually make things accessible to you know the community, and y'all need to stop trying to take advantage and take the money. Goodness, like
1: right,
5: yeah.
1: I think like a festival that I really want to go to is Head in Clouds. Mm. Okay, like I really want to go to that festival so bad.
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Magandang gabi, Sinyong Lahat, and welcome to the Filipino-American National News. I'm Alan Bunju. On tonight's show, we'll have a review of recently completed 4th Annual Minnesota Lumpia Festival, which took place earlier this day, along with the community announcements of some major community events that are taking place here in Minnesota during July, along with a plethora of music and also news from our news desk. But as we spoke about a few moments earlier, the 4th Annual Minnesota Lumpia Festival took place this Sunday from 12 to 5 p.m. at the Riverfront Memorial Park in Anoka, Minnesota. This is a change of venues from the original location that was in Chaplin, Minnesota. According to one of the co-organizers of the event, they felt that this kind of gave that hometown feel for her memories of growing up in the Tondo part of Manila. For those of you that might not be familiar with the Tondo part, if my memory serves me correctly, if you are a fan of basketball or if you've seen Joe Coy's Netflix special In His Elements, there's a place called The Tenement out there where on the basketball court in this apartment complex that they've done very big murals of majority of time basketball players. So when Kobe Bryant passed away, they did a large mural of Kobe Bryant. When Joe Coy was performing there during in his Element tour of the Philippines, they had a big image of Joe Coy as well. But for the organizer Vera, who had been on our show a few years back to talk about her book and the Lumpia Festival, this was a change in venues, a little more of a city aspect in the main street of downtown Anoka. You had karaoke contest, you had performances from the Cultural Society of Filipino Americans, along with a Chinese dance troupe that did a dragon dance. I think they've done it every year of the festival. I think this year they had an increase in attendance from last year. I think the newness of it for the people of Anoka, along with the heat not being extremely warm as it was last year. I think it was in the upper 90s during the festival last year. And then you had the annual lumpia eating contest where the person who won the contest is quite dominant. The strategy for the lumpia eating contest is to eat 25 lumpias. Lumpias are the Filipino version of the egg roll in 8 minutes. This young man, I believe, for the fourth time in a row, finished eating his lumpias in around 4 minutes. And I believe the person who finished in second finished around 6 minutes. This is the second time I officially participated in the lumpia contest. And by the time the second person had won, I had got down to 13 of 25 lumpias that I have ate. I barely ate this morning to see if that would help in any way, and it did a little bit. I don't think you should go into an eating contest completely nothing in your stomach, but I believe this guy basically inhaled those lumpias. I think he might have drunk some water to help it go down, but man, it is definitely kudos that goes out to him and anybody who can do an eating challenge like this and not, for all intents and purposes, throw up on the spot after eating such an immense amount of food. But kudos go out to the Minnesota Lumpia Festival and their planning committee for doing this event in a new location on a different day. This is an event that had, in the past, had taken place
on a Saturday. It took place on a Sunday. I think one difference that you saw this year is there was an area last year where it was dedicated for most of the food vendors, food trucks, and then there was an indoor venue for maybe one or two food vendors and a lot of different varieties of vendors as well. But this year, those were completely outside. The one thing I did notice, as opposed to other years, was a lesser amount of other Filipino-owned food vendors at the event. This year, you only really had two, Kumain, which is one of the sponsors of the event, because one of their owners, Josie, is one of the organizers of the Lumpia Festival, along with Marla, who creates some sweet dishes for those who enjoy the sweet treats of the Philippines in terms of baked dishes. But not as many Filipino vendors at the event. I know that one of the food trucks there did have their version of Halo Halo as well. Hopefully in the future with the Minnesota Lumpia Festival, we're able to get more and more Filipino vendors out there as well. Because sometimes when you take out the Cultural Society of Filipino Americans dancing, there isn't as much Filipino inspired things there per se that you might think would be there. You do have Jeff Wagner, who is a news reporter, news anchor on Channel 4, has served as an MC for the second time there. But that's the one thing I think is kind of missing from the Minnesota Lumpia Festival, is a lack of other Filipino businesses out there, whether it be food vendors or other vendors of the sort. And there are a lot of really talented Filipino artists, whether it be singers, whether it be bands, whether it be rappers, whether it be artists. And I think you have a year to plan this, and it's basically a committee of three women who put this event together. And by all means, kudos to them for putting the event together. But I know that there is so much more potential that they could do in regards to this event to make their event shine like no other out there, especially in the Northern Metro. But as we said here on the Philippine American National News, there are three other events going on in the community that will be coming up in the month of July. The first of which is the annual Karanderia, which will be taking place at the Philippine Center of Minnesota on July the 12th from 11 a.m. to 1:30 p.m. Generally, this is the first week of the month, but with the 4th of July falling on the opening weekend of July, I think it'd be a good marketing decision not to do the event that weekend, because more people are either out of town or they will be having their own festivities that they do as well. But speaking of the largest attended Filipino community event that takes place on one single day, that is the annual Philippine Day, which is presented by the Cultural Society of Filipino Americans. And this year, this will be taking place on Saturday, July the 18th. It is at a new location. It was previously in Woodbury, Minnesota, but this year it will be at the Egan Central Park Festival Grounds from 3 to 8 p.m. And if you're looking for more information in regards to this event, you can go to philippineday.csfamn.org, and you can also go to their social medias as well, on Facebook and on Instagram. And on Facebook, I know you will see some of the food vendors that they've revealed.

Adventure Lane in Eden Prairie, Minnesota. As in previous years, there will be an open 6 feet, an under division, and masters division. And for more information in regards to this event, you can contact the likes of Boo at 763-528-5768. Or you can contact Eileen at 612-405-4475. And for those of you that are not familiar with the newest location in terms of the Legacy Hoops Academy, this is a thing that they've been working on. I believe that there are about 5 total courts in this gym. 5 or 6, I think. 5 at the very least. State-of-the-art facility. I know FMA, the Film Minnesota, will always try to do their best in terms of trying to get the best talent out there, not only from the Filipino-American community here, but potentially out of state, which also brings a unique flavor, a new unique sort of competitiveness to the tournament. And kudos to Budava, Rhea Duvas, some of the original organizers of the Film Minnesota Basketball Invitational. It is the 20th anniversary. If it weren't for that dang COVID, this would be actually the 21st anniversary of the tournament. But you've kind of seen the evolution of Filipino-American basketball from here in Minnesota. You've seen young men and young women participate on the varsity level, some of which are playing in college, and you have people playing in college also in the Philippines as well, and even playing professional in the Philippines. So you've seen many young people, older people come together for this weekend. That's been a weekend of fun, excitement, intensity that has taken place over the course of 21 years. So kudos once again to the organizers of the FMA Basketball Invitational. Hopefully we'll have Boo and some of the organizers and maybe some of the players through the years talk about what the impact of this tournament has had on the Filipino-American community here. Without this tournament, without these organizers, these other groups that host basketball tournaments or leagues would not exist if it weren't for the FMA BI, as it's known. But for right now, we're going to play a song by the name of the artist, Sambagita. And this song is entitled Da'o.

And that was Samgita with Tao. You're listening to the Filipino American National News, which is heard every Sunday here on KFAI from 9 to 9:30 p.m. Central Standard Time on 90.3 FM in Minneapolis, St. Paul, online at KFAI.org and searching the Filipino American National News. Also can be found via the KFAI app on both Google Play and the Apple Store. Our shows are archived up to 2 weeks on those platforms. And you can also find us on both Instagram and Facebook. And if we're able to record our interviews, you will find most of those interviews that are video recorded on Facebook. But right now, we'll head over to the news desk. Japan, the Philippines, and Nicaragua, three countries along the Pacific Rim of fire, were struck by earthquakes Friday, adding to a week of heightened seismic activity, including major earthquakes that devastated Venezuela. The Pacific Rim of Fire is a massive 25,000-mile ring of volcanoes and tectonic plates, boundaries where 90% of the world's earthquakes occur. A magnitude 5.7 quake struck about 4 miles north of Oshino, Japan, at a depth of 32 miles around 10:30 p.m. local time, and was felt in Tokyo, according to the USGS. No damage has been reported. Earlier, a magnitude 6.5 earthquake struck 33 miles below the surface just off the southern coast of Mindanao in the southern Philippines around 7:30 p.m. local time Friday. There was no immediate word on the extent of any damage or injuries. The quake struck in the same region as a magnitude 7.8 earthquake on June 8 that killed at least 61 people. Meanwhile, in Nicaragua, registered a magnitude 5.2 earthquake at the depth of 75 miles, about 20 miles southwest of the capital of Managua, with no significant damages reported. Those strong earthquakes follow a major earthquakes in Venezuela and Japan earlier this week. The back-to-back magnitude 7.0 plus earthquakes that struck Venezuela midweek was the strongest to hit the country since 1900. But for right now, we're going to head over to our second song of the evening. It is from an artist by the name of Coritha. And the name of this song is Oras Na.

That was Coriza with her song Oras Na. We're coming quite close to the end of the Filipino American National News, and we're going to end the show with a song from a group known as Asin. Asin, that translates into English, is salt, and this is their song entitled Pagasa. Stay tuned for Sound Effects.

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2: 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With your host, Jerry Stearns. Good evening. I'm Jerry Stearns. Tonight on Sound Effects, we'll begin a new longer story, but that's at the other end of the show. We'll start off tonight with this piece. It's a classic science fiction story called A Martian Odyssey. It was written by Stanley Weinbaum and first published in Wonder Stories in July of 1934. Way early story. And it made an immediate hit, partly because of Weinbaum's light and easy writing style, but mostly because he wrote about aliens that actually thought and acted like aliens, not just like humans on some other planet. The story was his first published science fiction story, and it has since been republished many times in various anthologies, including the Science Fiction Hall of Fame, and has been voted the second best science fiction story ever written, behind one by Isaac Asimov. Our audio version by Perry Jacobs at StarQuest Entertainment won a Mark Time Award for the best audio adaptation of a science fiction story back in 1997. In our story, a member of the first human crew to land on Mars goes off exploring on his own, and his vehicle crashes, so he has to walk back to the base. Along the way, he meets a Martian, and that's where the story is. It's A Martian Odyssey.
3: It was a slow and pleasant awakening. I stretched myself out as best I could in the cramped quarters of the Ares. The Martian landscape stretched flat to the horizon and appeared desolate beyond the viewport. But like a seemingly lifeless desert on Earth, one only needs to look close enough to find the wonder and danger hidden there. The other three crewmen stared at me sympathetically. Well, two of them did. Carl, one of the engineers, and Quan, the other field scientist. Captain Harrison had more of a "you've got a lot of explaining to do" look on his face.
4: Air you can breathe. It feels as thick as soup after the thin stuff out there. Oh, my nose still hurts.
5: Drink some of this.
4: Needs more sweetener. Well, are we going to hear what happened? Apparently, the impact of a small asteroid interrupted your scouting mission. Carl barely makes it back to the Ares in a crippled ship. Your scout gets knocked out of the sky, and instead of waiting with the scout, you take off on a 350-kilometer walking trip back to the Ares. The three of us work round the clock to get a shaky Scout 2 online again, and Carl sets off to find you, which should have been a simple task. But even with a transponder, you can't be found because you're cave exploring with some freak ostrich thing. And if some crazy barrel beast hadn't chased you out of their mud hole, we probably would have never found you. Now spill it, man.
5: Spill? Spill what?
6: He means spiel. It is to play.
4: Right, Carl. Ich spiel es.
6: Why were those nasty-looking things from the mud city after you?
5: Did you communicate with this
6: birdman from Mars?
4: Why don't you just start from your last transmission that was so rudely interrupted?
7: Well, you remember we had orders not to land, but just scout about for points of interest on this run. I said the camera's clicking and buzzed along. We had to stay pretty high, about 500 feet, or the underjets stir up the dust. I was just about to enter the JB crater when the troubles began. First, I get a red light on my hoverjet control panel, and then I get the word about the communications problems.
8: Ares to Scout 1 and 2.
1: guys. We've now lost the backup, so by the time you get this message, it will already be 14 minutes old. If we can't get the satellite back online soon, the only way you could communicate directly with the Ares would be to climb to 30,000 feet, and I don't think the scouts were designed for that altitude. Oh, and you've got approximately 20 minutes left for Earth relay transmissions. So why don't you join up and start heading back just to be safe?
8: Scout 2 to Scout 1. Dick, it looks like we've brought Murphy's Laws to Mars.
9: Just be thankful a trillion other things have gone right on this mission. Carl, what's your location?
8: I'm about to enter the connecting channel. I will remain here and wait for you.
9: I'm leaving the JD outflow channel and entering the crater basin. I've still got that red light on my engine control panel, but everything still seems nominal. I'm starting my turn. Oh, what? Wait, we've got... Wow! There's what appears to be a gigantic meteor trail passing over me. Whoa! Really close. Beautiful. It looks like it impacted in the connecting channel of JD and JB, or possibly in the JD crater itself. Oh, jeez. Carl, are you still with me? Scout 1 to Scout 2. Scout 1 to Scout 2.
8: Dick, I've been hit by a massive shockwave. It blacked me out. There are a lot of warning lights on, the impact debris falling all around me. I'm starting to take hits. I'm going down closer to the ridge.
9: Carl? Carl? Scout 1 to Scout 2. This is Scout 1 to anybody. I'm getting some heavy buffeting.
1: Here is the Scout 1. Dick, don't worry about the red light. It shouldn't be a problem. Your telemetry is nominal.
9: Maybe 14 minutes ago, I'm starting to take hits of debris. I'll keep transmitting my status as long as possible.
7: The blast started getting weak, and I started losing altitude right away. Suddenly, there I was with a thump in the basin of JD. That's how I smashed my nose. The crash busted off the underjets, and the scout had sustained so much damage that it would never fly again. Lucky for me, a pound isn't a pound here, or I'd probably have been mashed flat. The radio was unrepairable. I couldn't get anything on my suit radio either.
4: Communications have been down for the last 4 days. Why didn't you wait with the scout? Carl would have come and got you. Eventually.
6: Eventually.
7: Well, the last thing I heard from Carl was that he was taking hits and going down.
6: I said I was going down closer to the channel wall for shelter.
7: All I heard was that you were taking hits and going down. Then your transmission stream bottom. The whole basin was underwater at one time, but this was a stream within the flow channel. A ditch about 400 feet wide. There'd been water in it sometime recently, though much more recently than the rest of the channel. It was covered with what looked like a nice green lawn. But as I approached this stuff, it moved out of my way. Walked. What? It wasn't vegetation permanently rooted in the soil. Each blade of this stuff could move on its own. I finally caught one of the little guys. He was a little grass-like blade about as long as my finger, with two thin, stemmy legs.
5: He is where?
7: He is let go. I had to move, so I plowed along with this walking grass, it opening in front of me like a parting of a green sea and then closing up behind me. After crossing the ditch, I was out of the red sea of sand and boulders of the crater basin again. I knew there was another 60 kilometers of JB to cross, 60 of that Mensa to be walked over, and about 100 kilometers of Ares Vallis. So I figured I might as well use what was left of daylight to get to the cliffs that bound JB. It was all the same sort of place, with an occasional crazy leafless plant and those parting of the green sea crawlers. Up to that time, I hadn't seen anything worth worrying about. Nothing dangerous, that is.
4: Did you see anything?
7: Just before twilight, when I reached this side of the crater basin. I was just about to make camp, when suddenly I heard the wildest sort of shenanigans.
6: What are shenanigans? Little Irish aliens?
5: It is to say, he did not know what the noise was.
7: That's right. I didn't know what. The noise seemed to be coming from the other side of the small impact crater, so I broke out my automatic and snuck around the perimeter.
3: When I rounded the crater, all I could see was a bunch of black, ropey arms tangled around this thing that looked like a bizarre ostrich.
10: Oh, my God.
3: I wasn't going to interfere, naturally. If both creatures were dangerous, I'd have one less to worry about. The bird thing was putting up a good battle, dealing vicious blows with an 18-inch beak between screeches. Then I noticed a little black bag or case that hung about the neck of the bird thing. It had to have been intelligent. That, or tame, I assumed. So I put a few rounds into the robot. There was a flurry of tentacles and spurts of black corruption, and the rope arm thing pulled itself and its arms into a hole in the ground. The bird thing staggered around on legs about as thick as golf clubs and turned suddenly to face me. I held my weapon ready, and the two of us stared at each other. The Martian wasn't a bird, really. It wasn't even bird-like, except at first glance. It had a beak, all right, and a few feathery appendages, but the beak wasn't really a beak. It was somewhat flexible. I could see the tip bend slowly from side to side. It was almost like a cross between a beak and a trunk. It had four-toed feet and four-fingered things, hands, you'd have to call them, and a little roundish body, and a long neck ending in a tiny head. It stood an inch or so taller than I. So we stared at each other. Finally, the creature went into a series of clackings and twitterings and held out its hands toward me. I took that as a gesture of friendship.
4: Perhaps it looked at that nose of yours and thought you were its brother.
5: You all look the same to me.
7: My visor was closed, and this thing probably didn't know what I was. Anyway, I put away my weapon and said, oh, don't mention it, or something of the sort. And the thing came over, and we were pals.
5: Pals?
7: Friends. Freundin. Amigos. Ami.
5: Paisan.
3: By that time, the sun was pretty low, and I knew that I'd better build a fire. I picked a spot at the base of a cliff where the rock could reflect a little heat on my back. I started breaking off chunks of this desiccated Martian vegetation, and my companion caught the idea and brought in an armful. I reached for my igniter, but before I could use it, the Martian fished into his pouch and brought out something that looked like a glowing coal. One touch of it, and the fire was blazing. And that bag of his, it was a manufactured article, my friends. Press an end, and she popped open, press the middle, and she sealed so perfectly you couldn't see the line. Well, we stared at the fire for a while, and I decided to attempt some sort of communication with the Martian.
10: My name is Dick. Dick.
11: Dick. Dick.
10: No, Dick. Dick.
11: Dick, Dick, Dick, Dick.
10: Okay, Dick. And what are you called? What do you call yourself? You. To wheel.
7: There we stuck. He gave some clicks that sounded negative and something that sounded like root. And that was just the beginning. I was always Dick. But as for him, part of the time he was Tweel, and part of the time he was root. And part of the time he was 16 other noises.
12: A schizoid Big Bird.
7: We just couldn't connect. I tried rock. And I tried star and tree and fire and Lord knows what else. And try as I would, I couldn't get a single word. Nothing was the same for two successive minutes. And if that's a language, I'm an alchemist. Finally, I gave it up and called him Tweel, and that seemed to do. He remembered a couple of words, which I suppose is a great achievement if you're used to a language you have to make up as you go along. But I couldn't get the hang of his talk. Either I missed some subtle point or we just didn't think alike.
12: Are you trying to say you are not a bird brain?
3: After a while, I gave up the language business and tried mathematics. I scratched 2 + 2 = 4 on the ground and demonstrated it with pebbles. Again, Tweel caught the idea and informed me that 3 + 3 = 6. Once more, we seemed to be getting somewhere. I drew a circle for the sun, pointing first at it and then at the last glow of the sun. Then I sketched in Mercury and Venus and Mother Earth and Mars. And finally, pointing to Mars, I swept my hand around in a sort of inclusive gesture to indicate that Mars was our current environment. I was working up to putting over the idea that my home was on the Earth. Tweel understood my diagram all right. He poked his beak at it, and with a great deal of trilling and clucking, he added Deimos and Phobos to Mars, and then sketched in the Earth's moon.
7: Do you see what that proves? It proves that Tweel's race uses telescopes, that they're civilized.
4: It does not. The moon is visible from here as a fifth magnitude star.
7: The moon, yes, but you've missed my point. Mercury is not visible. And Tweel knew of Mercury because he placed the moon at the third planet, not the second. Anyway, I pointed at the Earth on my diagram and then at myself.
10: This one, this circle, is called Earth. My home. Dick lives on this one, Earth. This one, Earth, is that blue light up there. My home is that blue planet.
3: Tweel pointed at himself and then at the sky, and then at himself and at the sky again. He pointed at his middle and then at Arcturus, at his head and then at Spica, at his feet, and then at half a dozen stars, while I just gaped at him. Then all of a sudden, he gave a tremendous leap. He shot straight up into the starlight, 75 feet of an inch, and then came down at me head first and landed smack on his beak like a javelin. There he stuck, square in the center of my sun circle in the sand, a bullseye.
12: Martian Olympics,
4: nuts. Plain nuts.
7: That's what I thought, too. I just stared at him open-mouthed while he pulled his head out of the sand and stood up. Then I figured he'd missed my point, and I went through the whole thing again. And it ended the same way, with Tweel on his nose in the middle of my picture.
4: Maybe it's a religious rite.
7: Or a message of some sort.
4: Maybe.
7: Well, there we were. We could exchange ideas up to a certain point, and then bluey. Something in us was different, unrelated. I don't doubt that Tweel thought me just as screwy as I thought him. Our minds simply looked at the world from different viewpoints. Yet, in spite of all the difficulties, I liked Tweel, and I think he liked me.
4: Two loonies. That's why you were so fond of each other.
7: Yeah? Wait and see. A couple of times I thought we... Well, anyway, I finally gave it up and got into my thermoskin to sleep. He sat around, but when I woke up, he was gone.
3: In the morning, I heard some twittering, and there he came, sailing down from a three-story cliff to land on his beak beside me. I pointed to myself and toward the west, and he pointed at himself and toward the east. But when I loaded up and started off, he came along. So the two of us plugged along the crater floor. All the same sort of place, same crazy plants, same little green biopods growing in the sand or crawling out of your way. We talked, not that we understood each other, you know, but just for company. I sang songs, and I suspect Tweel did too. At least some of his trillings and twitterings had a subtle sort of rhythm. Then for variety, Tweel would display his smattering of English words. He'd point to an outcropping and say, rock, and point to a pebble and say it again. Or he'd touch my arm and say, tick, and then repeat it. He seemed terrifically amused that the same word meant the same thing twice in succession, or that the same word could apply to two different objects. It set me wondering if perhaps his language wasn't like the primitive speech of some Earth people who haven't any generic words. They're too primitive to understand that rainwater and seawater are just different aspects of the same thing. But that wasn't the case with Tweel. It was just that we were somehow different. Our minds were alien to each other. And yet we liked each other.
4: Loony, that's all. Two loonies. That's why you two were so fond of each other.
12: Yeah, makes sense to me.
7: He managed to understand a little of my mental workings, and I never even got a glimmering of his.
4: Because he didn't have any.
7: You can judge that when I'm through.
3: We spent hours scaling the crater wall. It's a good thing it was so degraded from those ancient floods, or I never could have climbed it. We plugged along across the Mensa the rest of the day, and all the next, just a rusty, endless plain and an occasional weird plant. Toward the evening, just as we sighted the cliffs of the Dorsum in the center of the Mensa, one of those nasty sand clouds blew along. I noticed that Tweel used some feathery appendages growing like a mustache at the base of his beak to cover his nostrils, and some similar fuzz to shield his eyes. After the storm blew over, a little wind still blowing in our faces, suddenly these small, transparent spheres came drifting along from the cliffs. They looked like glass tennis balls. I asked Tweel about them, but all he said was, "No, no, no," which I took to mean that he knew nothing about them. So they went bouncing by like soap bubbles as we plugged along. Tweel pointed at one of the crystal balls once and said, "Rock." I discovered later what he meant. We came to the western side of the cliffs when there wasn't much daylight left. I crawled into my thermoskin as the night chill was already apparent. Tweel dug a hole and covered himself with some fabric he pulled out of his little magic bag. In the morning, we started off again. We hadn't gone 100 yards when I saw something very odd. There was a line of little pyramids, tiny ones not more than 6 inches high, stretching across the plain as far as I could see. Little buildings made of pygmy bricks. They were broken at the top and hollow inside. I pointed at them and said, "What?" to Tweel, but he gave some negative twitters to indicate that he didn't know. So off we went, following the row of pyramids because they ran in the same direction I was heading. And all the time, these things were getting bigger. The same number of bricks in each one, but the bricks were getting larger. By noon, these things were shoulder high, all the same, broken at the top and empty. Made out of silica, I think, and from the way they were weathered, they're as old as creation itself, 50, 100,000 years. The little ones we saw that morning were perhaps 10 times as old. Well, we followed the line. Tweel pointed at them and said, "Rock," once or twice, but he'd done that many times before. I tried questioning him. I pointed at a pyramid and asked, "People?" and indicated the two of us. He sort of clucked and said, "No, no, no. No 112, no 224. Meanwhile, rubbing his stomach. I just stared at him and he went through the business again.
4: I just gaped at him. That proves it. Your pal is nuts.
12: Or hungry.
4: You think so? Well, I figured it out differently. No 112. You don't get it, of course, do you?
12: Nope.
4: And neither do you. I think I do. Tweel was using the few English words he knew to put over a very complex idea. No 112. 1 + 1 = 2. Tweel was telling me that the builders of the pyramids weren't people, or that they weren't intelligent, that they weren't reasoning creatures. Get it?
12: I'll be damned.
4: Oh, I know. But why did he rub his stomach? Why? Because that's where his brains are. Not in his tiny head, but in his middle.
12: I know people with brains in even lower regions of their body.
3: Anyway, we plugged along the Mensa, and in about the middle of the afternoon, we could see the last pyramid. We trailed them from their origin to the present. But by now, the last one was 10 feet tall.
10: Well, whatever built these things must have run out of bricks. Oh, the last one has a top on it. There's almost no signs of age on this one. Why do you think this one still has a top on it? Wait a minute. Wait. What if... Yeah, I know. Whatever built these things is still...
3: Tweel and I noticed it about the same time. I yanked out my automatic, and Tweel snapped a little glass revolver out of his bag. The top tiers of bricks were heaving, shaking, then they slid down the sides with a crash. Something, some thing was coming out. A long, silvery gray arm appeared, dragging after it a scaled, armored body, all silver gray and dull, shining. The arm heaved the body out of the top of the pyramid. It was a nondescript creature, body like a big gray cask, arm and a sort of mouth hole at one end, a stiff pointed tail at the other, and that's all. No other limbs, nothing. The thing dragged itself a few yards, inserted its pointed tail in the sand, pushed itself upright, and just sat. Then, with a creaking and rustling, its arm reached under its scales, and out came a brick. The arm placed the brick carefully on the ground, and the thing was still again.
13: Huh? Oh, no breathe?
11: No breathe.
3: Tweel pounded on the creature, and the arm took the brick and placed it neatly beside the last. Tweel rapped on its body again and said, "Rock." And I got up nerve enough to take a look myself.
4: Tweel was right again. The creature was rock, and it didn't breathe.
12: Yeah, rocks generally do not.
4: How do you know it didn't breathe? Because the thing was made out of silica. There must have been silicone in the sand, and it lived on that. Get it? This thing lived by a different set of chemical reactions. Silicone life.
5: It has been suspected. And now this may be the proof.
4: And it reproduces, or tries to. At one point, there was a little rustle, and out popped a whole stream of those little crystal balls. They're spores or eggs. Call them what you want. They went bouncing by across the Mensa, just as they'd bounced by us earlier. I think the crystal shell is a protective covering, like an eggshell, and that the active principle is the gas inside. If the shell is broken near a supply of silicon, some reaction starts that ultimately develops into a creature like that one. Blind, deaf, nerveless, brainless. Just a mechanism, and yet immortal. A strange creature. Yet I met a stranger one.
14: If you did, it must have been in your dreams.
4: You're right. In a way, you're right. A dream beast. That's the best name for it. It's the most terrifying creation one could imagine.
3: I was very tired and a little disheartened, walking hour after hour across that monotonous desert, followed by an arduous descent to the floor of the Ares Vallis. Toward mid-afternoon of the next day, Tweel and I reached the floor of the Vallis. Carl and I had crossed it in the scouts, and it meant that I was just one half of the way back. I remembered that it was bordered by a wide fringe of vegetation, and one of those mud heap cities was on it. I was exhausted, as I said, so I just strode along without a word. Tweel's trilling was getting on my nerves, as were his flying nosedives. At some point, I lost it and screamed like a maniac at Tweel. I guess he sensed that we needed time apart, so he took off with a few flying leaps. So on I went in a half-conscious state, not feeling all that well, and beginning to have serious doubts about my survival. I kept thinking of a good hot meal and sleeping on something soft and how nice and homelike even the Ares would seem after this place. From that, I jumped to reflections of Earth and all the things there that I might never see again, to thoughts of a girl I know. Oh, what a knockout. She was there to see the liftoff of the Ares. I could still see her clearly in my mind, standing there dressed so alluring. Every curve of her body accentuated by the sheer dress she was wearing, looking so beautiful and waving goodbye. She became clearer and clearer. I tried to gather my thoughts, but I was losing consciousness, becoming numb. She was standing plain as day under one of those crazy-looking trees, smiling and waving just the way I remembered her when we left. I stared, then closed my eyes, then stared again. And every time, there she was, smiling and waving.
13: Karen? Karen? Karen, Tweel, let go of me. She's a friend of mine. Tweel, she's from Earth like me. Let go of me. What are you doing?
3: My head was whirling. I felt like I was waking from a dream. The image of the girl dissolved, and in her place was one of those writhing black rope-armed horrors like the one I'd saved Tweel from.
2: We have to return to Earth briefly. It's just for some announcements, but we'll be back out, okay?
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2: There, see? We are back. I'm Jerry Stearns, and tonight's first story on Sound Effects is a classic science fiction story. It's A Martian Odyssey by Stanley Weinbaum. And now let's go right back to the conclusion of A Martian Odyssey.
14: After he'd repeated it 8 or 10 times, I finally got it. Do any of you? He meant if you're thinking of something, or strongly desiring something. The beast knows this also. And with a hallucination, can he see what you are longing for?
12: A hungry animal would see food. A thirsty one would see water. It is obvious what was on your mind, Romeo.
14: Right! This creature can put its victims in a semi-conscious dream state and make them see their strongest desires. The illusion was so powerful, I didn't even think about how Karen could possibly be standing here on Mars, wearing so little in this cold, and without a respirator. Henceforth, we can't even trust what we think we see with our own eyes. One of you might see me, or I might see one of you, or one of us may think he sees a loved one, and back of it is one of those black horrors.
4: What did your friend see?
14: I wonder. Perhaps the dream beast can only project a single vision at a time, and Tweel saw nothing but the creature. I couldn't ask him about it. But it's more proof that his intelligence is equal to ours or greater.
4: He's daffy, I tell you. What makes you think his intellect ranks with the human?
14: Plenty of things. First, the pyramid beast. He hadn't seen one before, yet he recognized it as a dead alive automation of silicon.
4: He could have heard of it. He lives around here, you know.
14: Well, how about the language? I couldn't pick up a single idea of his, and he learned 6 or 7 words of mine. And you realize what complex ideas he put across with no more than those 6 or 7 words? The pyramid creature, the dream beast. In a single phrase, he told me that one was a harmless automation, and the other a deadly hypnotist. What about that? Could you have done it, knowing only 6 words of an alien language? Could you go even further, as Tweel did, and tell me that another creature was of a sort of intelligence so different from ours that understanding was impossible? Even more impossible than that between Tweel and me?
4: What do you mean?
14: These creatures of the mud cities along the riverbeds, these creatures are still more alien.
3: A 100 yards from the city, we crossed the sort of road, just a hard-packed mud trail. And then all of a sudden, along came one of the mound builders.
4: Oh, look.
3: A barrel-shaped thing on 4 legs with 4 other arms or tentacles. No head, just body and extremities and a row of eyes completely around it. It was pushing a little coppery cart and tore right past us like we weren't there. Although I thought the eyes on my side shifted a little as it passed. A moment later, another came along, pushing another empty cart. Same thing, it just scooted past us. Well, I wasn't going to be ignored by a bunch of barrels playing train. So when the third one approached, I planted myself in the path, ready to jump, of course, if the thing didn't stop. But it did. It stopped and set up a sort of drumming from the diaphragm on top. And I held out both hands and said, "We are friends.
4: We are friends."
3: It gave its push cart a vicious poke at me. I jumped aside and away it went while I stared dumbly after it. A minute later, another one came hurrying along. This one didn't pause, but simply drummed out, "We are friends," and scurried by. How did it learn the phrase? Were all of the creatures in some sort of communication with each other? Were they all parts of some central organism? I don't know, though I think Tweel does. Anyway, the creatures went sailing past us, everyone greeting us with the same statement. It got to be funny. I never thought to find so many friends on this ball. I made a puzzled gesture to Tweel. I guess he understood, for he said, 112, yes. 224, no. Well, I was getting used to Tweel's symbolism, and I figured it out this way. 112, yes. The creatures were intelligent. 224, no. Their intelligence was not of our order, but something different and beyond the logic of 2 and 2 is 4. Maybe I missed his meaning. Perhaps he meant that their minds were of low degree, able to figure out the simple things, 112, yes, but not for more difficult things, 224, no. But I think from what we saw later that he meant the other. Later, the creatures came rushing back, first one, then another. Their pushcarts, full of stones, sand, chunks of rubbery plants, and such rubbish as that, droning out their friendly greeting and dashing off.
13: What are they doing?
3: The third one I assumed to be my first acquaintance, and I decided to have another chat with him. I stepped into his path again and waited. Up he came, booming out his We Are Varans, and stopped. I looked at him. 4 or 5 of his eyes looked at me. He tried his password again and gave a shove on his cart, but I stood firm. And then this thing reaches out one of his arms, and 2 finger-like nippers tweaked my nose.
13: Ouch!
3: I'd already had a nasty bump on that nose. Anyway, I jumped aside, and the creature dashed away. But from then on, their greeting was, We Are Varans. Ouch! Tweel and I followed the road squarely up to the nearest mound. The creatures were coming and going, paying us not the slightest attention, fetching their loads of rubbish. The road simply dove into an opening and slanted down like an old mine, and in and out darted the barrel people, greeting us with their eternal phrase. I looked in. There was a light somewhere below, and I was curious to see it. It didn't look like a flame or a torch, but more like a civilized light, and I thought that I might get some clue as to the creature's development. So in I went, and Tweel tagged along. Not without a few trills and twitters, however. The light was curious. It sputtered and flared like an old arc light, but came from a single black rod set in the wall of the corridor. It was electric beyond doubt. The creatures were fairly civilized, apparently. Then I saw another light shining on something that glittered, and I went on to look at that, but it was only a heap of shiny sand. I turned toward the entrance to leave, and it was gone. I suppose the corridor had curved, or I had stepped into a side passage. So I walked back in the direction I thought we'd come, and all I saw was more dim-lit corridor. The place was a labyrinth. There was nothing but twisting passages running every way, lit by occasional lights and now and then a creature running by, sometimes with a pushcart, sometimes without. Tweel was as lost as I was, and we couldn't get any help from the natives. They paid us no attention at all, except to assure us that they were friends. Ouch. We tried following only the upward corridors, but they'd run uphill a ways and then curve downwards. There were machines running in some of the corridors, but they didn't seem to be doing anything. Just wheels turning. And several times, I saw 2 barrel beasts with a little one crawling between them, joined to both. They just seemed to do nothing but scurry around with their push carts, bringing in rubbish. And finally, I discovered what they did with it. We'd had a little luck with a corridor, and I felt like dancing when I saw what looked like daylight through a crevice in the roof. There was a sort of a machine in the chamber, just an enormous wheel that turned slowly, and one of the creatures was in the act of dumping his rubbish below it. The wheel ground it with a crunch, sand, stone, plants, all into powder that sifted away somewhere.
13: What is this?
3: While we watched, others filed in, repeating the process, and that seemed to be all. No rhyme or reason to the whole thing. And something else happened, almost too bizarre to believe. One of the creatures, having dumped his load, pushed his cart aside with a crash and calmly shoved himself under the wheel. I watched him being crushed, too stupefied to make a sound. And a moment later, another followed him. They were perfectly methodical about it, too. One of the cartless creatures took the abandoned pushcart. Tweel didn't seem surprised. I pointed out the next suicide to him, and he just gave a human-like shrug, as if to say, what can I do about it? Then I saw something else. There was something beyond the wheel, something shining on a sort of low pedestal. There was a little fluorescing crystal about the size of an egg. It gave off what felt like a static charge. As I held it, I noticed another funny thing. A wart I had on my left thumb dried up and fell off right before my eyes. I stood there, awestruck. A lot of racket erupted, so we dashed back to the other side of the wheel in time to see one of the pushcarts ground up. Some suicide had been careless, it seems. Then suddenly the creatures were booming and drumming all around us, and their noise was decidedly menacing. A crowd of them advanced toward us. We backed out the passage we entered by, and they came rumbling after us, some pushing carts and some not. There was a whole chorus of, "We are friends, ouch." I didn't like the ouch, it was rather suggestive. Tweel had his glass gun out and we backed up the corridor with the barrel beasts following, about 20 of them. The ones coming in with loaded carts went past us without acknowledging us. Tweel snatched out that glowing coal igniter and touched a cartload of plant leaves. Poof! The whole load was burning, and the crazy beast pushing it went right along without a change of pace. It created some disturbance among our friends, however, and then I noticed the smoke eddying and swirling past us. And sure enough, there was the entrance. I grabbed Tweel and out we dashed, and after us our 20 pursuers. The daylight felt like heaven, though I saw at first glance that the sun was almost set, and that was bad, since I couldn't live outside my thermoskin bag in a Martian night, at least without a fire. And things got worse in a hurry. They cornered us in an angle between two mounds, and there we stood. I hadn't fired, nor had Tweel. They stopped a little distance away and continued their booming about friendship and ouches. A barrel brute came out with a pushcart, and they all grabbed into it and came out with handfuls of foot-long copper darts, sharp-looking ones. And all of a sudden, one sailed past my ear. Zing! And it was shoot or die then. We were doing pretty well for a while. We picked off the ones next to the pushcart and managed to keep the darts at a minimum,

0: or so before I remembered Tweel. I had a devil of a job arguing Carl into following. By the time we got the scout aloft, darkness was down. You know how it comes here, like turning off a light. We sailed out over the desert and put down once or twice. I yelled, "Tweel!" and yelled it 100 times, I guess. We couldn't find him. He could travel like the wind, and all I got, or else I imagined it, was a faint trilling and twittering, drifting out of the south.
1: I would have loved to have seen this Tweel friend of yours.
2: Yeah, and the wart cure. Too bad you missed that. It might have been the cancer cure that they've been hunting for 2 centuries.
0: Oh, that. That's what started the fight. Here it is.
3: Look at that. That's amazing.

A Martian Odyssey comes to us from StarQuest Entertainment. They do not have a website, but they seem to be affiliated, at least I found them in the same catalog, with Ziggurat Productions. Ziggurat Productions does have a website, but they have not been responding to inquiries.

And now on Sound Effects, a radio playground, we get to begin a new play for you. And it was originally a stage play by Richard Strand. It's called The Bug. A fellow goes to the executives of his company to ask about whether they're planning to transfer him, because he doesn't want to go. And the reason he gives for not going through his direct supervisor is that he has never seen the man. It seems that the bug is not a creepy crawly. It's a bug in the system. So we're going to have the beginning tonight, and we'll finish the story off next week. Here's Act One of The Bug.

0: The Bug by Richard Strand. Directed and adapted by Daniel T. Green.
1: Who's there? Open the door and come in.
2: Excuse me? Hello? Hi. Listen, I need to talk with someone. Not sure which one of you three, really. Someone? Just someone. See, I work here. Well, I mean, not up here, not with the big boys, no. I'm just a little guy hooking wires together. No big deal, only I gotta talk with someone. Someone in authority. Not sure who, really. Just someone.
1: What is this in regard to?
2: Oh, a voice. Which one of you three said that?
1: Over here.
2: Where?
1: Here, first desk to the left.
2: Oh, great. Okay. For a minute, I thought you guys were all robots.
1: Stay on the tile.
2: What?
1: Please stay on the tile. You're supposed to stay on the tile.
2: Why?
1: Only employees are allowed on the carpeted area.
2: Oh, well, I am an employee.
1: Employees of this office. Are you an employee of this office?
2: I work in assembly downstairs.
1: Only employees of this office are allowed on the carpeted area.
2: I work in assembly.
1: Then please stay on the tile.
2: On the tile. I feel like the dog.
1: What?
2: Nothing. On the tile. You want me on the tile, so I'll be on the tile. That's fine. Only the thing is, I can't see your face.
1: Uh-huh.
2: Why is it that I can't see your face?
1: My computer monitor is in the way.
2: Right. Listen, I don't want to make trouble. I can be just as good a company man as anybody.
1: Do you have any business up here?
2: Business up here, right. Well, yes, I got business up here. Sort of. See, my name is Dennis Post, and I work in assembly, and there's sort of a situation that is

0: come up that causes a problem for me. Okay, it's not a big problem, but personal, you know? I mean, no reason the company needs to get all bent out of shape about my personal problems, right? Only I wonder if I could talk with someone about a little bit of a personal problem that I have with the company.
1: With whom do you wish to speak?
0: Not that I'm complaining. No, not a bit. I love my job. It's a great job. It doesn't pay much, but hell, how much does a guy like me really need?
1: With whom do you wish to speak?
0: You know, this is real hard talking to you when I can't see your face.
1: Who do you want to talk to?
0: Right, okay, good idea. I should just come right out and say what I want, right? I was thinking about maybe talking to the prez.
1: You wish to speak to Mr. Krop?
0: Right, okay, bad idea, I know. Bad idea, nobody sees the wizard. See, I understand that he's got plenty to do without listening to some guy in assembly bellyaching just because he doesn't want to go to St. Louis. Only who do I talk to about this?
1: About St. Louis?
0: Yeah. See, the thing is...
1: You wish to speak to Mr. Krop about St. Louis?
0: Right. See, the thing is...
1: Mr. Post, you can't just go around talking to anyone you feel like talking to about anything that might be on your mind. There are channels to go through. That's how things run here. Even I don't see Mr. Krop, and I work for him. He comes in on his private elevator. When he wishes to speak to me, he calls me on the intercom. Now, I know it may seem like a bother sometimes. Sometimes it even seems silly to me, but without proper channels, the system falls apart. Really?
0: Yeah, I know.
1: It would be like letting you men in assembly hook the wires up any old place, you know what I mean?
0: Uh-huh.
1: Do you really? I don't want you to think I'm being rude. Do you really understand what I'm saying?
0: Sure. You're saying that before I can talk to the prez, I'm going to have to get past the three of you.
1: That's not exactly...
0: See, the thing is, you know, this is just about impossible for me. I just got to see your face if we're going to continue this conversation. And this computer monitor is in the way, so let's just set it on the floor so that... Okay, don't either of you shoot. I just wanted to see your face, that's all. Just the face. I wasn't going to walk off with this thing or anything. Just wanted to see the face here. Oh, pretty. Nice face.
1: Give me the monitor.
0: It was an impulse. I didn't mean to upset everyone.
1: Give me the monitor.
0: I mean, I wasn't going to steal it.
1: Give me the monitor.
0: Here.
1: I'll push this off to the side. It's now out of the way. Is that better, Mr. Post?
0: 1,000%. Really. This is so much better. Thank you, really. This is going to help my attitude a lot. Listen... Do you think I could get a chair?
1: A chair?
0: I won't walk on the carpet. I can lean over and grab hold of this chair. I ain't stealing it. Just gonna set it down over here on the tile so that we can have a chat.
1: Mr. King.
0: See, I'm sitting there. No problem. Let's see, we start back on square one, okay? Hi. My name is Dennis Post, and your name is... Well, your name is Linda, unless you stole somebody else's nameplate. Well, see, Linda, the problem is that I think they're going to transfer me to St. Louis. But this is my home, you know what I'm saying? And if I let people start shipping me around the country, I start to feel like a cog in a machine. Not that I'm not all for automation. But companies are still made up of people, right? And people can't be machines, can they?
1: No, they can't.
0: Good. See, I'm glad we agree about that. See... I need to feel more autonomous. I think autonomous. Is that the right word?
1: Mr. Post, why don't we drop the formality?
0: Oh, I'm sorry. Was I being too formal?
1: Can I call you Dennis?
0: Sure. Yeah, that might be fun.
1: Dennis, what makes you think anyone wants to send you to St. Louis?
0: Well, St. Louis is our only other office in this country, right?
1: Well, yes.
0: Well, somebody's getting shipped to St. Louis. I figure it's going to be the youngest guy with no wife. That's... usually the way they do it, isn't it?
1: Well,
0: that's me. Young with no wife. Only I really don't want to go. Is there somebody I can talk to about this? This has been playing with my sleep. My stomach's all knotted up. Have I been doing something wrong? We don't get much feedback. Have you been getting negative reports about me?
1: Listen, Dennis. This isn't really my job to tell you this, but I don't think you have anything to worry about. See, all transfers have to go through me. I have to put him into this computer, and I've got no record of a Dennis Post being transferred to anywhere. I'd remember.
0: Well, maybe they forgot to tell you.
1: No. See, that'd be impossible. If they don't tell me to transfer you, then you don't get transferred. It's that simple. It's actually scary how much power I have with this computer.
0: Well, that's easy for you to say.
2: What do I do on Monday when they put me on a plane to St. Louis?
1: I don't know how to put this to you any simpler. If you were going to be transferred to St. Louis, that information would be in my computer. It's not in my computer, so you're not going to St. Louis. See, that's the one good thing about red tape. You can't cut through it. Believe me, if I didn't put it in the computer, then as far as this company is concerned, it doesn't exist. And that's the end of that story. Does that take care of your problem?
2: You're saying that, as far as you know, I got nothing to worry about.
1: I am saying that you are not being transferred to St. Louis.
2: Well, good. Well, that's good. Only where's the new guy gonna sit?
1: What new guy?
2: A new guy starts work next Monday in assembly.
1: Oh, sure, Alex Blickham. I know about that. That is in the computer.
2: Right. And we only got 16 Burton Hughes office modules. 16 Burton Hughes office modules for 16 assemblers. Come Monday, we're going to have 17 assemblers, but only 16 Burton Hughes office modules. The way I figure it, that makes us one short.
1: Burton Hughes what?
2: Office modules. Haven't you seen them? Oh, they're great, really. They come in a carton about so by so, but real flat. And with a screwdriver, a pair of pliers, you snap one of those puppies together in about 10 minutes. Bingo. Instant office. All the assemblers got one. And we all get a little computer console, like our own little toy offices. Only right now, there are 16 modules and 17 assemblers. So I say to myself, something is not right here. Looks to me like somebody's got to go to St. Louis in order to make room for this new guy. Doesn't it look that way to you?
1: You know, you should really bring this up with your supervisor.
2: Right. I agree, 1,000%. That's what I was going to do. Only I don't know who he is.
1: What?
2: Actually, none of us know who he is. Oh, well, we know who he is. He's Doug Cockrum. But no one in assembly has ever seen him.
1: What?
2: Well, not that we're complaining. I don't want to get the guy in trouble.
1: No one in assembly has ever seen Mr. Cockrum?
2: Not as far as anyone remembers. Oh, let me take that back. Old Rocky, he thinks he might have seen him once a few years ago. But Rocky sees Jimmy Hoffa sometimes.
1: Then who do you get your instructions from?
2: Drafting. Well, they sent us the schematics, and we hooked the wires together. No big deal. Red to red, yellow to yellow, puce to puce. A monkey could do it.
1: Who makes sure the stuff you make is put together right?
2: Engineering. Well, they let us know right away if we goof something up. Say a yellow wire hooked up to a green one. Oh, boy, does that throw a monkey wrench in the works.
1: Who makes sure that everybody is working?
2: No one. Why would anybody have to? It's not like there's a lot of other things we could be doing down there. I mean, it's an assembly area, not a recreation room. Not that I'm complaining. Although a ping pong table might be kind of nice. But that's not why I came up here.
1: Mr. Post,
2: boy, I liked it better when you were calling me Dennis.
1: Are you telling me that there is no one supervising the assembly area?
2: This is what I wanted to avoid. You're mad at Cockrum now, right? Listen, the department is running fine. We get the work done. We're usually on time and under budget. That's the mark of a good supervisor, isn't it? I don't know that we should be making a big deal out of the fact that nobody has seen or heard this guy in 3 years.
1: 3 years? Mr. Post, Dennis, do you have any idea what you're suggesting here?
2: I'm just suggesting that I would be a happier guy if somebody other than me got shipped to St. Louis.
1: You are suggesting that we have a $54,000 a year middle manager who hasn't come to work in 3 years.
2: $54,000 a year? That position pays $54,000 a year? Listen, do you think I could apply for that job?
3: That was Act One of The Bug by Richard Strand. We'll have the completion of that story next week here on Sound Effects Radio Playground. I'm your host, Jerry Stearns. 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
8: 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Listener discretion is advised.
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10: 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It's archived. This is Abby's Room for One Radio. You're at the end of your week, or the beginning of the next one, or somewhere in the middle, because our work weeks never end. But rock, well, that never dies. Here's some stuff.

All right, so it's a 250-year anniversary coming, I think, Friday or something like that, of this nation. And what do? I go to look to France. Somewhere else. Actually, if you study the Revolutionary War, France, we really owe our quote-unquote independence from. But never has it felt so weird to do this. I mean, if you can get 100 years of prison time for a zine, this is an association. So that's just absolutely absurd. And so this weekend, I kind of got stuck at home for things that were totally legal. And I decided to take the time to finally do the research I've been meaning to do, which is like looking at the guys from Syndrome 81 and looking at all the projects they are connected to and really finding, I mean, kind of like Minneapolis in like the 90s, 2000s, it's like the same, you know, 10 people, 12 bands kind of thing, with a variety of sort of add-ons. It's on par with that, and it's great. And I got really interested in it, and I started researching and realizing it was way over my head. Like, way over my head. Got some great direct advice. Thank you so much. I will leave a lot of the information out. The reason why is because it comes from the internet, and I'm just giving the internet. It's just the internet. It's about as good as it gets. But it will be a collection of things, which you can, then you can do your homework and you can figure it out. And if you want to do the dissertation on this, it seriously has taken me like 2 days straight. And Miguel, I'm going to be late getting this in because I still am like figuring it out. But just incredible projects left and right. So perfect tunes for a moody Sunday with rain and things. Also got word of my own sort of like being betrayed and mad, and so this just sums it all up. It's great. So all right, sort of a celebration of Punk from Brest. I'm going to try and just do English translations, one because most of the songs will be in French and people complain about that all the time. I don't know what it means. Well, it's Google. That's what I have to do. I know just enough French to be dangerous and just enough to get everything totally wrong in unique and amazing ways. So it'll be via translate. And so that means it's not perfect. It's not right. But you have the playlist, www.kfai.org, where you catch this train wreck for 2 weeks. As also, I'm trying to actually take pictures of the playlist, post them on the socials so that you can see, hey, this is what I played. And then you can do your own homework, because this took me way too long. And I realize I'm dumb, really dumb. Anyway, yeah, but we'll start everything off actually not syndrome-related, but more so just related to being stuck at home because of activities. Anyway, so youth avoiders, we got to start that. I'm so excited they're on social now, too. So Endless Flight, Fight, because it has been like that. It's off the Defiance record, which I truly love. Jodie Foster just put out a whole, discography. I mean, I have all the records, but I needed it again. I just do. And then we'll get into this. And then, like I said, I'm not going to do the map. I'll let somebody else do the map. So I'll just play the bands. You figure it out. All right. Abby's Room for One Radio here on KFAI. It's your community radio station.

All right, the new person on the Dumps record, that is just a beast. It cannot be stopped, and it's great. And it got me thinking about all these projects that are, you know, usually just get, like, tossed back as Cinder Mady One, but they're actually players that have been playing and involved in bands and multiple versions of projects, hardcore to cold wave and in press city in France. And I just was like, I'm stuck at home. Because of freedom of speech and all that stuff. So I'm stuck at home, and I was like, well, let's do the homework. Let's try and do the thing. I'm not going to try and trace the genealogy of everything, because that's for somebody smarter who's been involved. I realize the internet is just full of bad information. So anyway, we play the new cut. The translation is At the End of One's Rope. Again, because my French is terrible. And then new prison of... earlier Prison of the Tomps, the one that came out in 2022, that was like a Lion in a Cage, it's a translation of the record, and Abandoned by the State, which we're feeling in this era. Again, nine people going to jail for 30 to 100 years for being associated with zines. A cop got shot in the shoulder. Not a death. Not anything like their body count. Just saying. Anyway, and kind of terrifying to think about, like, even just saying this and putting this in the air and going out to space and all that, like, this can put you in trouble. It's a weird place to be when it comes to 100, 250 year anniversary. But speaking of, most civilization, most empires collapse at this point anyway, so we're seeing it. Yeah, I'm definitely feeling it. But there we go. So anyway, tying everything back, Cinder Mady One, Quand on va mourir. This is one of my favorite songs to listen to when I'm driving and, you know, seeing things. So that's what happens. Against All Odds is a translation, earlier release from them, off their most recent LP. And I believe there is a new one in the works, which I'm super excited about. Dans ma tête, in my head, which definitely is sometimes how I feel. Oh no, I lost my playlist. There we are. So Cinder Mady One, Traitor. Off their also earlier releases. Jody Faster with Trouble Justice, again going out to the Imperial N9, along with Youth Voiders with Endless Fight, their Defiance record, which I just also can't get enough of. Ah, so good. See, we'll play mostly associated bands and projects, and the best we can. Griselle is one of my favorites by far. Two song EP, I believe there's another one cooking, which I'm super stoked about. Like, really excited about. Very artistic, very amazing. The bands cross, the related projects are anywhere from, like, wonderful hardcore from Police Truck, which I adore, and, you know, Thrashington, D.C., which is one of the coolest. We'll play that in honor of the 250th unfortunate anniversary of this thing. And then, keep going from there. But kind of cool, and then we'll just kind of diverge off into more sort of obscure things. I will not trace the genealogy. That's your job, because I already spent time with it this weekend, and actually that's all I did this weekend. There are things I needed to do. Did I do them? Mm-mm. No, I did not. All right, in the background, this is Het. I really like them, so there. Petra.

Okay, as I'm recording this, it is 11 o'clock on the dot, and you're listening to Fresh Air Community Radio. Might be a little bit before, might be a little bit after. And yeah, this is KFAI, your community radio station, 90.3 FM Minneapolis, and on the web, www.kfai.org. Trainwreck, you can find it. It's 2 weeks archived. You can also DM me for, you know, if you really are like, I love this. That's never happened. All right.

All right, new one, Plan Perdu. That is translation. Roughly, is wasted effort, wasted time, wasted. I'm getting firsthand experience with that. It's lovely. So yeah, I love this. But this project, there's a single, so it's on this comp. This comp, Brest from France, that city, bands that are all there. And like really, all this research I did, I was like, shoot, I just should have gone to the record. This comp is amazing, and actually has bands that have been around for a while, and they've put new singles on these things that are like even better than anything I heard before too. So I almost played just the whole record and was like, here you go. This was all you need to know. But I'm gonna throw it in. I'm gonna do the thing that I do. But this Plan Perdu, many of the same people, and Syndrome 81, a new project. I needed a whole LP of this, just saying. So please make more. Future Nuclear. Before that, translation is Marie Noir. Oil Spill is a translation, roughly. So think Black Sea. But kind of. Anyway, the same title. Wasted Effort is the title of the song. That's their demo that came out in 2017. One of my favorite projects for them, too. Also something I could totally do a whole LP of. And I feel like there's enough sort of, like, overlap there that I'd love to see that just kind of, like, reemerge. Speaking of, I do three cuts of Thrashing to DC. One of my favorite bands. I didn't even know they were related. When I first came across it, I was like, I love this! And then I'm like, no way. When you hear it now, you hear it. First of all, they did a cover of Agrado Mojo, which, I mean, Beastie Boys' first like punk record is the first record I got, thinking I was getting the Beastie Boys and then realizing I got the real Beastie Boys, the original sort of thing. And, you know, I mean, everything points back to where I ended up kind of thing, right? So, but anyway, so they did a cover of that off the Live and Die record. And then I did two things off Let Your Body Talk. I did Tase Me Please, Going to the Cop, or Tase Me Please Me. Yep, those police. I'm out tomorrow. Take it or leave it. Yeah, go for it, guys. And then before that, Thrashing DC, My Life, My War. Before that, Night Stalkers. Also, many people in that project, you know, FYI, just a little more avant-garde kind of lyrics. Not what you're going to be expecting, but like kind of wild and out there. There was violence. The Sexual Deviations is record, you know, again, going to be a little more challenging, but also one of my favorites, just rock-wise, it's incredible. It's a 2012 release, too. Post-dates the Thrashington DC. Thrashington DC is still being my favorite. Police Truck with Exquisite Corpse. Something that all my art students, my teaching artist students, they all put that in their curriculum. I'm like, it's not that good. It's not that good a project. I mean, surrealist and awesome, but we could do better. Anyway, So we're doing sort of variations on things, related things. And one of the ones that I found that I was just super in love with was Justice Divine. And totally not, you know, going to talk about just fully embracing the whole cold wave thing. This is that and some definitely kind of more of a, and I had to get it like immediately. Like, I have no money, I have no income. And I'm like, but I need this LP so bad. So we're playing that. Some stuff that's going on right now, which is like Fan and Creep and Mentally 81. And then, yeah, some other side projects, and I will just kind of kick through them. But yeah, this is what I did with my personal house arrest. So yeah, my homework. All right, celebration of all things breast punk, and specifically Syndrome 81 people and all the amazing projects they're involved with.

All right, so kind of got the rock one. The Mammoth is Barfly off their Bad Summer EP that came out a while ago, along with MC Viper. Now I Want to Be With You. That's just a clap along. I mean, I love the Mammoth. The earlier stuff is more kind of Carbona sounding, sort of more garagey. Then it gets a little different. It gets a little more egg rock a little bit. But, you know, I like those earlier ones a lot. And MC Viper with, yeah. You just want to clap. And now I want to be with you. Kronstadt with that, with Years of Lead is the translation, roughly. And then Levowski with Breast, because we're looking at bands from there. They're all related, somehow tied back to Sun Radio 1 and all the millions of projects that they have and have done and are somewhat related or tangentially related, or depending on how long I get through this, I might just throw some random stuff in there too that it just kind of reminds me of it, but has nothing to do with anything, because it's my show, like it or not. Blood Red, songs with Griselle. Griselle is like a... It can be trying to describe as grayness, as fog, as a mood, as a something. So not exactly a good one to Google for the translation. So there we go. And I wouldn't know which one it is because, yeah, my French is terrible. It took so many years of it, too, and didn't hit. Burst One Side with Lose for Once. There we go. Get the words out. Lose for Once. Oh my goodness. Divine Justice with Justice Divine is the correct way to say it. Translation for Americans. Reverse it. This is basically justice is a best served cold translation, or like a meal served cold. There you go. So, yeah. Where am I going with this? More stuff that's more up my alley, too. So we've got to play Mentalia 81, Fine Equipped, Coop George, and then, yeah, Trader Bakhtuin. And then we also got to play a new one from Sektapov, which is, they've got a new thing coming out. So I'm excited about that. And then we'll see where we're at. But, yeah, all things sort of... Breast France punk, sort of tying back to Cinder Mini One. Dog, don't pull out my computer. There we go. Effie's Room for One Radio. A week I actually did homework and didn't do it well.

0: Okay, that was Black Spirals with Beast of Burden that came out in 2010 before that Cross Division with Camerona. Not sure if I'm saying that one right, but, well, there you go. It's off that Cross Division self-titled EP. Trade with Ancestry. Not saying that right either, but it's off their discography. One of my favorites. Coupe Gage, Cutthroat with Science's Death, off the Science's Death record that came out 2023. One, I get all of these favorites because it's all the same people. There we go. Broken. This one took work to find, like took way too much work to find, but totally worth it. Absolutely super cool. It's a self-titled LP, and if you look up Broken Broken, you're going to get nothing. But it came out in 2015. It was Apartheid Social. Before that, Bakutuin. That's her. It's saying it right, but this is Point of No Return. This just came out. It's a split, and they've got a couple splits out. Really cool. Sort of, again, looking for that crusty beat kind of thing. Mentality 88, or 81, excuse me. 81. I don't know why I'm thinking 88. Oh, well. Yeah, there's Destroying You is the translation of that. And Fini Quip with Plus Jamais Sur, Never Alone Again. Highly unlikely for me. So there we go. Syndrome 81 was all projects that are related in some way, shape, or form. And this one is not, but is so good that it's worth connecting. They're kind of tangentially out there. It's a Pava. I'm not saying it right. Let me hold on. Let me do this right. I'm going to try. Hold on.
1: Secteur Pavé.
0: They are much better and recorded at just, I paused at just the perfect time because I have three Dobermans. Something walked by and 244 pounds decided to go that way. Knock over the table. There's an Airboyan radio show. Anyway, they have a new LP in the works, which I'm so excited about. And so off that breast comp that was just incredible, this is the cut off that. And it's like, if you, I mean, I love the first self-titled release. It was incredible. Was it the first time? So was it self-titled? It was. Anyway, self-titled came out in 2019. And this single was just like, whoa, leagues above. And so the fact there's going to be a full thing, I can't wait. So some of that, and then see what else I forgot. I'm sure, and I know this is not a totally inclusive list of all the projects I have. There's actually ones I've left out, ones that like I love and left out just because like I just couldn't didn't fit. But yeah, so this was fun. This took way too much research. What'd you do this summer break? I'm gonna have to like explain this in a meeting, a faculty meeting, and be like, well, like I had got in trouble and then I had to stay home for the weekend, and then like I like research all this music from like five people, and yeah, that's where we are. All right, Secteur Pavé. I'm not saying it right. It's cobblestones, basically, or the pavement where it turns to that. It's like the, if you're biking. So the whole album's about stuff is all about, you know, like think Tour de France, but like you know, I love watching all those cycling events just for the number of horses that are like, I have to do this too, and jump in. Speaking of too, if you're watching World Cup, should be really interesting, finally in the knockout round. So now people are watching. I don't know. When Scotland's not there, I have no place to party. So, all right. Let's get back to it. Abby's Room for Run Radio here on KFAI, doing a completely, actually researched, but not very well, radio show.

Sin 31 just did it one more to just kind of dovetail it and had to find a sharp one. So violence, social, social violence, going out to why I got stuck at home. Anyway, so yeah, so it's a whole show dedicated to projects, project related. We got to do this really fast. Vin Rouge, Red Meat is a translation. It's Oi band that showed up on that comp, that breast comp, that's incredible. And I can't find anything other than this 2007 release, and I'm super curious. Benoz with You Will Find Us, and before that, Sex Above with Red Flags, go figure. And then I think that's where we left off. So yeah, Abby's Room for One Radio here on KFAI 90.3 FM Minneapolis, and on the web www.kfai.org. bye.

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0: Boom. Really? It's Monday.
1: Hey, really got me going. We're here to get you going.
0: We got it now. Yeah. Everyone, you really got us because it's Sharp Turns on Heavy Rotation the second time in June.
1: Number two.
0: We usually don't talk about that on the radio, but...
1: Yeah, I think we can, we can buy.
0: Yeah, we're all about the number two.
1: It's the second time we've done the show this month.
0: Yes, it was great. And so, yeah, we just heard You Really Got Me by the Kinks. We played The Velvet Underground and Nico with Femme Fatale. And then started the show with She Cracked with The Modern Lovers.
1: Heck yeah, I hadn't heard that one.
0: She Cracked? Awesome.
1: I am a Jonathan Richman fan. I have not heard. There's a lot of Modern Lovers I'm not familiar with.
0: Cool. Yeah, I like that one.
1: It's never too soon.
0: No, it's never too early.
1: It is time to take some sharp turns.
0: It's pretty early in the Monday.
1: Pretty early.
0: Yeah, we sharp turning it.
1: Oh, yes.
0: That's what we do, you know, curves, berms, swerves, hairpin turns.
1: Yeah, we got more music that I can't pronounce. Let's hear it.
0: All right.

0: Los Vikings del Norte. Pick up, folks. And Luna Grupa.
1: Really?
0: Yes.
1: Okay.
0: Grupa Maravilla de Robin Rivilla.
2: Yes.
0: And Osmane with Hamade. Osmane Hamade Diop with Nejajingo.
1: Yeah.
0: Or something like that.
1: Muy bien. And all that jazz.
0: Oh, and Choice, what did we hear before that?
1: We didn't.
0: Yeah, we knew. We did, but we know.
1: We already knew. We did the Kinks and all that.
0: All right.
1: But now we're ready to rock.
0: Yeah.
1: Let's do a sharp turn. I want to do something. This will be weird because it's in English, and it's kind of a classic rock on our show.
0: All right.
1: How's that, huh?
0: Let's do it.
1: Yeah. Right on.
2: Yeah.

0: We can all use one of those. A mirror in the bathroom. But
1: you have one here.
0: Oh, yeah?
1: Yeah. There's mirrors in most bathrooms, I think. Isn't that weird?
0: Except for hard times.
1: They don't have one?
0: They don't.
1: Yeah, they don't need one.
0: They don't want you to see what you look like.
1: Not in hard times.
0: Yeah, we had Musical Youth, the rock with Rockers. Foster Silvers with Misdemeanor.
1: That was cool.
0: Yeah, that person I think passed away. I'm not sure when, but died pretty 60 or something.
1: Wow.
0: Pretty young. And Pigeon with Miami started off the set. That was I want more music that sounds like that.
1: Oh, cool. Cool. I played, my set was After Midnight, Eric Clapton, and then Midnight Rider, two Midnight songs. That was by the Allman Brothers Band. And then I played the Crystal Ship by the Doors. Ship. By the Doors.
0: One more time.
1: Yeah. So now, isn't this fun?
0: Heck yeah. It's Monday.
1: Sharp turning. I'm
0: going to
1: do a sharp turn because it's something completely different.
0: Put on your seatbelts.
1: Yeah.
0: Ladies and gentlemen.
1: I'm going to play some dry cleaning.
0: Well, I suppose that's a band name, but
1: it
0: I wonder what that would sound like.
1: I know.
0: Just ambient noise.
1: It's pretty secretive, the dry cleaning world. You don't get to see it. You just go in and like drop it off and then pick it up.
0: There's this Mitch Hedberg joke. It's like, I walked past a dry cleaner's at 3 a.m. and it says, sorry, we're not open. And I said, you do not have to be sorry. I do not need to dry clean things at 3 a.m. in the morning. I will come back tomorrow. Anyhow, yeah, let's hear it.
1: Yeah, let's hear dry cleaning.

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That's org, the community's true voice.

0: Well, I'm going to Arizona this week. Won't it be cool?
1: Oh, you are. It's true.
0: By the time I get there, it's going to be hot.
1: Shake. You can shake your rump.
0: I'll shake my rump in Arizona. We'll do the old switch up. Yes, that was Public Enemy with By the Time I Get to Arizona, Shake Your Rump by the Beastie Boys, and a new one, a single called Switch Up from Mike D.
1: Love it. I'm excited to hear all of that.
0: Yeah, Mike D.

0: Let's see. This time has come Skip Spence, Omaha by Moby Grape, and Inside Out, The Relics.
1: You know what else? I didn't call back Panic Shack.
0: Yeah, I don't think he did.
1: That was called The Ick before that. And then I played Nudge It by Sleaford Mods, and then Dry Cleaning started off that horrendously long set.
0: Yeah. Horrendous. It was terrible. It was awful. Worst set I've ever heard.
1: It was just long.
0: Yeah.
1: That was the thing. And people were dancing and doing all sorts of fun things. So it wasn't, I didn't know horrendous was a bad word.
0: Don't worry. We got our business attire on now. So we're ready to get down to business.
1: Let's have some serious business.
0: Let's get down to business. We're going to hear some Blockheads. Dury and the Blockheads.
1: Yeah.
0: On Sharp Darren's Radio.
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Going on 40, no electric shocks. 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Elvis and Scotty, days when I ain't spotty, sitting on the potty, curing smallpox. Reasons to be cheerful, part three. Reasons to be cheerful, part three. Reasons to be cheerful, part three. Reasons to be cheerful. One,

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Part three. Health service classes, gigolos and brasses, round or skinny bottoms. Take your mum to Paris, lighting up the chalice, wee Willie Harris. Andrew, Stephen Beacle, listening to Rico, Harper, Groucho, Chico. Cheddar, cheese and pickle, the Vincent motorcycle, slap and tickle. Woody Allen, Dali, Dimitri and Pasquale, Bala Bala Bala and Valari. Sunday nights to study, phoning up a buddy, being in my nuddy. Saying okie dokie, sing along a smokey, coming out a chokey. John Coltrane soprano, Eddie Celentano, Bona Carino. Reasons to be cheerful, part three. Reasons to be cheerful, part three. Reasons to be cheerful, part three. Reasons to be cheerful, one, two, three. Yes, yes, dear, dear, perhaps next year, or maybe even never, in which

0: cheer. Body up a buddy, part three. Being in my nutty. 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Out of chokey. 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At each other tunnel, Bon Accolino.
1: Three.
0: Why don't you get back into
1: to be
0: bed?
1: Cheerful.
0: Why don't you get
1: three.
0: Back into bed? Why don't you get
1: reasons
0: back into
1: to be
0: bed?
1: Cheerful.
0: Why don't you get
1: three.
0: Back into bed? Why don't you get
1: reasons
0: back into
1: to
0: bed?
1: Be cheerful.
0: Why don't you get
1: three.
0: Back into bed?

I know it's near the knuckle, but I can tell when I see a real man. When it comes to reality, I've only just begun. You've got a grasp of the real situation. I just blunder about in a close approximation. And you know a lot of people. You're always drinking with your friends, aren't you? You know a lot of people.

0: What the heck?
1: Fireballs of Freedom with Street Smart. That's the name of that song, Street Smart. And then before that, it was Wild Child by Shopping. When I discovered Shopping, and then Tinted Light by Monica LaPlante. Thank you, Monica LaPlante.
0: And Can't Cheat Karma, which I agree with that, by Zounds, and also Dancing by Zounds.
1: Zounds.
0: Real Women by Poison Girls. Such a unique voice. And so cool. Reasons to be Cheerful, Part 3 by Ian Dury and the Blockheads.
1: Well, did he have Part 1 and Part 2 of Reasons to be Cheerful?
0: I don't think so.
1: Nah, that would have been cool.
0: And now he's not alive, so.
1: We don't know the answer.
0: Maybe Part 1 and 2 from Beyond the Grave.
1: That's cool.
0: This is Sharp Turns Radio on Heavy Rotation. I am DJ Zach Muff.
1: I'm Mr. Choice.
0: And we just got about a little under 15 minutes left.
1: Wow. What are you going to play?
0: So I'm going to sharp turn it here. We got Rhiannon Giddens with Brown Baby.
2: How do we start it?
3: I don't know.

0: You might recognize that one. When Doves Cry, cover by Be Good Tanya's.
1: I like that one.
0: Yeah.
1: They really jam.
0: I liked it too. They did a really good cover of Waiting Around to Die. Wayfaring Stranger by 16 Horsepower. Brown Baby by Rhiannon Giddens.
1: Awesome. Do you remember the Gilligan's Island episode where the Mosquitoes were on there? The band?
0: Oh, yeah, I think so.
1: Bingo, Bango, Bongo, and Irving.
0: Yeah, that sounds familiar.
1: Well, they were inspired by the next band that I'm going to play.
0: Oh, right on.
1: Yeah, and there was Bingo, Bango, Bongo, and Irving.
0: I think I'm picking up what you're laying down.
1: Cool, yeah, so I'm going to play the end, and I Me Mine. And good night, everybody. Thank you for listening.
0: Sharp turns.
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And it is time for Sonic Pleasure. And I thought for sure Georgia and Al would be back behind this mic tonight, but no worries, I'm here. And I'm going to get things off to a rollicking start with, of course, the Wobbler.

As is my tradition, when I sub old Sonic Razor, I will be playing a double shot of this fabulous band, Stereophonic Space Sound Unlimited. My double shot will continue with Mysterious Mr. Flynn from the flawless Ms. Drake.

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2: And those are among the kind people who enable us to continue to be on the air. But more important than even them, we're brought to you by you. And we thank you for your contributions to our twice annual fundraisers. And now it is time to tell you what you've been hearing for the last, somewhat over a half hour. You heard Brave Captain. That featured a guy named Martin Carr. You might recognize him from the Boo Radleys. Where Is My Head? From Nothing Lives Long, he sang, only the earth and the mountains. I forgot about the oceans. The Green Pajamas, Planet Love, Seven Fathoms Down and Falling was the name of that album. Mickey Hart Band, Mickey from the Grateful Dead, I Want It Back from Super Organism. Stereolab, UHF, MFP. From the group, played Space Age Bachelor Pad music. And I am going to check the spelling on that because, that is how it's spelled on the album cover. With a T. Bachelor Pad. Okay, before Stereolab, the High Llamas, Checking In, Checking Out from Gideon Gay. And you might remember Stereolab and the High Llamas collaborated on a collaboration called Turn On. I'm going to look for that in my collection. We'll see if we can get some of that on. But before the High Llamas, two from Stereophonic Space Sound Unlimited, Mysterious Mr. Flynn, and of course, the show theme, The Wobbler. Happy wobbling. Here is, hold on a second, you know what, I think I forgot what I had in there. Okay, let me boot that out. This track 13 from, Swan Dive, that's right. We're about to hear a cover of a very big classic hit, as done up by Swan Dive. And it goes a little something like this.

trying to launch into another song when they abruptly stopped. That was Yes, Mother's Temple and Melting Far East of the UFO. Mellow Hollow Love from the geocentric world of Acid Mother's Temple. From Desire's Magic Theater, that was Person with the Sky Parade, P-U-R-S-O-N. Toshack Highway, The Hitcher. 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Astronomique, Smoke from Sharp Divide. Swan Dive doing Heart of Glass. The Blondie classic. And that takes us all the way back to Grave Captain, Where Is My Head? I've mentioned everything before that, so it's time to legalize this station. 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We're brought to you by you. Okay, so we're about to launch into an extended, nearly 20 minutes worth of Herbie Hancock. It's called Hornets. Here's some of those Hornets.

0: 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It's Cole Diamond's birthday, and the party will be at the Turf Club Friday, July 3rd. Honky-tonkin', outlaw country rockin', Cole Diamond celebrates his birthday with his birthday party show and the release of his new EP, Trailer Park Troubadour. Drawing on influences that range from Waylon Willie to Brooks and Dunn, Cole Diamond delivers a modern take on a classic sound. Opening the show are Cowboy Thoughts, Lone Rock Ride, and Turn, Turn, Turn. More information about Cole Diamond's birthday and EP release show at the Turf Club is available at first-avenue.com.
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currently the sound of the phenomenal Martin Landstrom. I just discovered this guy, of all things. He's amazing. He's stylistically all over the map. He's got this sort of jazz rock and roll thing going on here. He's also done like cantina band style swing, big band swing ballads, rockabilly, funk, all kinds of stuff. He's all over the map, and he does everything he does with just absolute knowledge of what he's doing and love for it. Okay, yeah, Martin Landstrom. Herbie Hancock before that with Hornets, Acid Mother's Temple, and Melting Paradiso UFO, Mellow Hollow Love. I've said everything else, so I'm just gonna restart this Martin Landstrom thing while I cue up some Can.

Okay, it's time to let you know that I am Captain Cozy in for Georgia and Al. I'm not sure what happened to them, if some inescapable commitment came up, or, you know, I hope they're doing all right. Wish them well. But what we heard just now was Jorg Reiter. He goes by GR-M3 when he is using the voice of Hatsune Miku in a song called 4.2 Light Years from Cosmiku. Cul-de-sac did Voice Through a Cloud, and I need to correct my spelling here. I've got Voive Through a Cloud, and that's not a word, Voive. So there we go. I stand corrected. Can with Stuttgart 75 Wir. And if you know a little bit about German, you might know that Wir is the number 4. Live in Stuttgart, 1975. Martin Landstrom, Lucky Spin. Herbie Hancock, Hornets. Acid Mother's Temple and Melting Paradiso UFO. Mellow Hollow Love. By the way, we are smack dab in the middle of 2 officially recognized World UFO Months. June 24th commemorated the Kenneth Arnold sighting, which took place on that calendar date in 1947. July 2nd is all about Roswell. And so I, being in between these two commemorative days, I'm going to play a few flying saucer / UFO / space alien type songs. And we're going to start with, looks like, Carmen Gia and the Hot Rods, Flying Saucer Baby, right here on Sonic Pleasure on Fresh Air 90.3 KFAI Minneapolis, KFAI.org, here, there, and everywhere. The community's true people-powered voice. And now, those aforementioned hot rods. Let's see. There it is. Here we go. My mistake. This is Nina Hagen, Flying Saucers.

0: Attention, attention. Here and now. Here and now.
1: Good morning, America. Good morning. Sei Angst.
2: Yes, it came from outer space to fill the world with terror, to bring you unforgettable suspense. What was it? Where did it come from? Who were the all-powerful creatures it brought from outer space? And what did they want on Earth?

Ella Fitzgerald singing about two little men and a flying saucer. That's a cute one. You heard the toys waiting for the aliens. Hanging out in Roswell, waiting for the aliens. The Slackers, Spaceman 3104. Yes, with Arriving UFO. Carmen Gia and the Hot Rods, Flying Saucer Baby. Nina Hagen, Flying Saucers. GRM3, that's George Reiter, and he's working with Hatsune Miku. 4.2 light years, that was. Okay. And what are we going to do next? We have what may qualify as the world's first ever 12-inch dance single in the history of recording from way back in 1962. The dance is not The Hustle, The Bus Stop, or The Electric Slide. Nope, it's The Twist. The Chicken Twist, Parts 1 and 2. This is Paul Livert and the Lions. Enjoy. And get your twist shoes on.

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the first, I believe, ever 12-inch extended dance single in the history of discotheque, which dates back to the early 60s, perhaps before. Paul Livert and the Lions. And from my own liner notes, yeah, the first ever disco, no, not the first ever 12-inch dance single in the history of recording, certainly the history of discotheques, from way back in 1962, plenty, 20 minutes each side of the record of nonstop twist, taking up all of side one. Part two, all of side two. A single cut per side, each 20 minutes. Okay. And now, I hope your hips aren't all worn out from twisting and twisting and because now we're going to hit the floor and do the Vostok twist with Miroslav Kifurt right here on Sonic Pleasure. More twist.

All right, winding down a twist-a-thon here on Sonic Pleasure. Eva Pilarova with Mandragora. Before this, Piero Miliani with Agent X-17, Operación Oceano 1. Piero Miliani, accompanied by I Cantori Moderni di Alessandroni, with Piero Miliani. Okay, Karel Vlach, Tipitin Twist, sort of a tequila knockoff. That was a goodie too. Henry Mancini, the Experiment in Terror Twist, Miroslav Rucker, Tansine Twist, Marcelo Giombini, Spider Twist, and Miroslav Kifurt, Vostok Twist. And we've already mentioned Paul Livert and the Lions, so I'm just going to announce this next track. We're going back to epic length stuff here. This is Sweet Smoke with Silly Sally, right here on Sonic Pleasure on Fresh Air KFAI.

0: Friend here, Jim on the Move, from the original TV series Mission Impossible. Not from any of the theatrical movies, as far as I'm aware. The Challengers, Mr. Moto 65, for my money, the best version of that tune on the planet. Search up The Challengers on TV, name of that album. Sweet Smoke, Silly Sally, from their album, Just a Poke. Okay, who we have before that? Eva Pilarova, Mandragora, and that wound up our twist set. Okay,
1: hey,
0: if you've hung with me all 4 hours of the show, congratulations. We have arrived at Planet Monday together. And we're going to do this. Intergalactic touring band, Planet Monday. A planet called Monday.

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And I'll see you at 8 a.m. after Kenna for the Rocket Ship Ska Trip. And now, looks like we have got My Favorite Things with John Coltrane coming up. Here we go.

on this 29th day of the sixth month. I gotta get recalibrated, resituated, recombobulated. Check in on the moon, check in on you, check in on the breath, on the things that we do. Yeah, let me just

0: Cat asked me, say, are you somebody? I said, damn right I'm somebody. What do you say when I say, are you somebody?
1: Damn right I'm somebody.
0: Lynn Collins, yeah. Miss Collins, are you somebody?
2: Yes, I am.
0: Well, she is. She's a lady. Thank you.
3: Right on.
0: Mr. Yeah. Ray, are you somebody?
4: Yeah, right.
0: Are you somebody, Brother Pinkney?
5: You damn right.
0: You sure got a lot of grip to say that. Yeah. Are you somebody, Brother Parker?
6: Yeah, damn right I'm somebody.
3: Yeah.
0: What about you, Salaam Alaikum?
7: Salaam Salaam.
0: Well, Salaam Alaikum. You know, we speak of love and happiness.
3: Yeah.
0: To me, happiness is Fred Wesley. Plane is on.

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0: Merci.
1: Jenna, arigato, merci, ashe, ashe, asheo. Wash my soul, wash my soul. Ibeyi, ibeyi, keeping it sacred, keeping it whole. That's how we do on Big Moon Day. Stay tuned, stay mooned. Big Moon Day is here and now. And shout out to the phases of the chat. It's a lot of born days in the chat. It's a lot of positivity in the chat. And that's exactly where you're at. So shout out to you. Let's raise some awareness. What's going on?
2: 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Singer, songwriter, producer, educator, and artistic director, Eric Roberson has long established himself as an independent, honest, and creative force in the world of soul and R&B music. He's touring with his latest album, Beautifully, all over the place. Even after 30 years, Eric Roberson continues to impress fans and critics with his musical creativity, ability, and honesty. More information about Eric Roberson live at the Dakota is available at dakotacooks.com.
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4: The Magnetic Rock Trail in Grand Marais is one of Minnesota's natural wonders, originating as an unassuming path through wooded lands near Grand Marais. The trail gained prominence due to the mysterious and captivating magnetic rock within the 60-foot towering rock. Most likely, it was used as a landmark or a checkpoint to help travelers find their way. Magnetic Rock Trail contains lots of iron and magnetite, a magnetic material that sets your compass needle into a frenzy because of its prominent magnetic field. The combination of this geological wonder and its towering height elevates the site into a truly impressive spectacle. Magnetic Rock Trail has a history of providing a journey off the beaten path, where the rewards are as extraordinary as the trail itself. While only accessible on foot, the magnetic allure of this site makes it a destination well worth the expedition.
3: 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Online at mn90.org.
5: What is a freedman? I asked two women of freedman descent to tell their stories. Alana Roberts takes a scholar's approach to her ancestry.
6: Well, I'm an associate professor of history at the University of Pittsburgh, and I studied this history as my, you know, daily life and my daily research because on my father's side, I'm a descendant of Chickasaw and Choctaw freedmen. The basic question is, what is freedmen? Freedmen is a term that refers to Black people who were enslaved by Native Americans from the mid-1700s to 1866. And since my father's ancestors were enslaved by Chickasaw and Choctaw Indians, I'm a Chickasaw and Choctaw freedman.
5: Melissa Payne is the Freedmen Community Liaison for the Cherokee Tribe of Oklahoma.
7: I am the Community Liaison for Cherokee Freedmen Descendants. And not the same as Elena's, but as a freedman, we are similar to the mishap. So as the liaison, I assist individuals with direction within the Cherokee Nation. I work directly under Chief Chuck Hoskin and Brian Warner's administration, Deputy Chief. I love what I do. We've come a long way. I'm the daughter of Rosalind Brown King, and she was one of the individuals that worked with Marilyn Vann on pushing us to actually receiving citizenship. That court case occurred in 2017.
8: How do you find out if you're a freedman?
7: Genealogy, you do work. You have to connect with, I mean, you could know that you even descend from a Cherokee freedman, but not be a citizen. So it's a lot of information there. But to find out if you are, in fact, a freedman descendant of any of the tribes, you would have to trace your lineage back to the Dawes Road. And once you've traced it back there, you know. Now, ultimately, anyone of African descent or with a little more melanin descend from freedmen, because, and it goes into a whole other story, I'm sure Elena could touch on, anyone that was in fact enslaved, and that was even in the States, were considered freedmen once slavery was abolished. So, but to specify for tribal citizenship, you would have to connect your lineage to the Dawes role.
8: Your story as a Choctaw Chickasaw freedman is much different than Melissa's, right?
0: It is, in the past and in the present, yeah. So from the mid-1700s to 1866, you know, the Cherokees, the Chickasaws, the Choctaws, as well as the Muscogees and the Seminoles, they all had members of their tribal nations who owned slaves. But for the Choctaws and Chickasaws, after the Civil War, they had a treaty of 1866, like the Cherokees did, but theirs was a little different. So they had the option to adopt or not their freedmen as citizens. And both tribes took a lot more time to make this decision, with both of them kind of going in diverging directions. So the Choctaw Nation decided in 1883 to make freedmen citizens in their nation. That means for 100 years, the descendants of slaves were considered politically and legally to be Choctaw. But in 1983, the Choctaw Nation changed their constitution and decided that freedmen were no longer citizens. Even though nothing had changed, their shared history was the same, their shared culture was the same. And that's in recent memory. I mean, you know, my dad was living in 1983. So the memory of freedmen is certainly still in that nation. So they're not strangers. For the Chickasaw Nation, they also had slavery for the same amount of time. They actually had a larger proportion of enslaved people in the Chickasaw Nation than in the Choctaw Nation. But they did not decide to adopt their freedmen, even though there were lots of discussions about doing so.
8: How did the, okay, so the irony of all this stuff is that they call these the five civilized tribes because they had slaves. Well, I mean, we can debate that kind of terminology, which is just nuts, but how did they get the slaves in the first place?
7: Individuals were enslaved. In fact, they made a huge impact on the economies. And so it's for the Cherokee Nation, we're fortunate enough to be accepted as citizens, and I'm grateful for that. But I just feel like for any freedman descendant to have that link missing, there's a something within you that is not fulfilled. There's a void. It's painful because, and I've heard different stories. I've heard individuals specify, why do you want to belong to some group of individuals that doesn't want you? Well, my ancestors did not endure what they endured, as did other ancestors of the other tribes. They didn't endure what they did to make a living and to impact that nation to just be forgotten. And so this is a part of our culture. It's a part of our heritage. It is our history. And so it continues to run through us. And that desire to be recognized and accepted and embraced is necessary. As the Cherokee Nation has done this and moved forward, I must say, I could sense the healing shift, and it can show up in so many ways. So it's a very sensitive and touchy subject, but it's very impactful to understand where you come from, who you are, and who your people are, your culture, your heritage, et cetera. These individuals that were freedmen back then, they spoke the language of all of these tribes. This was their way of life.
0: My new organization, Freedmen Futures, is working to unite tribal citizens who are supportive. And there are more and more every day. I talk to people who follow us on Instagram. We're putting together information so that we can share it with more citizens so they can understand this history, because I think education lessens that fear. And we're gathering. So, you know, I hope that people will join us.
8: I am so glad you're doing the work that you do as far as education. Well, both of you, you know, because I have learned so much from you both.
9: Thomas
8: about
9: McKinney in
8: this
9: 1826,
8: issue and your background.
9: And he said this, this singular being, either from a dream or from an impression derived in some other source, considers that he is bound to impose upon himself as the only means of appeasing his Manitou, all the exterior of a woman. So completely do they succeed, and even to the voice, as to make it impossible to distinguish them from the women. They contract even their walk, turn in their toes, perform all the menial offices of the lodge, wear, of course, petticoats and breast coverings, and even go through the ceremony of marriage. Nothing can induce these men, women, to put off these imitative garbs and assume again the pursuits and manly exercises of the chiefs. They live and die confirmed in the belief that they are acting the part which the dream or some other impression pointed out to them as indispensable. Again, you have to unpack the historical context around these quotes, you know, the manly pursuits of the chief and these kinds of references. But what you can see through these quotes from the 1600s, from the 1800s, is that in historic Ojibwe communities, trans women were treated with respect, were honored, went through the custom of marriage, and so forth. And although this video has been about trans women, the same is true for trans men and all the many other iterations of gender identity. Some studies have identified as many as 26 distinct gender identities. George Catlin has a famous drawing too. He did many different paintings as he traveled throughout native communities in the 1800s. And one of the things that he saw and drew a painting of was a dance in honor of the trans feminine. And so there's a trans woman, and there are many male warriors who are dancing around and celebrating this trans woman. So when I think about what we can learn from these historical examples, really reminds me of a core teaching that we are often sharing at ceremonies, which is simply that we were told to respect all things on earth. That means the water, the grasses, the plants that grow. We were told to respect all beings. That means four-legged animals, birds, creatures in the water, and our fellow humans. And if we are to live by that code, it means respecting everyone for exactly who they are, without question, and understanding that our ancestors had a place for everyone in our communities and that everyone had respect within those spaces. Miigwech.

Kenna Indigenous. Oha wana. Let's get started. Haumatakiapi. Hello to all my relations, and I greet you with an open heart, an extended hand, ears cleaned out, eyeglasses on, ready to learn, ready to receive. Thank you. Ashe, ashe, ashe. Oh, I give thanks for these opportunities to learn. For all of these opportunities to learn, because the people are so generous. And when I say the people, I'm talking about the people. You know? The Anishinaabe. The Dakota. The Ho-Chunk. All of them. And I'm talking about my people and your people too. Till this day. We're still fighting for our freedom and to be recognized as freed men. How deep is that? It's a lot to unpack. A lot to understand. I'm just grateful that you're here with me. Oh my goodness. Listening to Fresh Air Community Radio, KFAI, 90.3 FM, Minneapolis, St. Paul, and around the world at kfai.org. This is non-commercial, community-powered radio. I feel it so strong. This is such an important ritual. I'm so grateful that I get to come in here every big dip kick is Jesus and observe, listen, and learn. Let me see. Every time that I looked up when I was in Puerto Rico, yes, that's where I was. Oh my gosh, you know what I'm saying? And I was like doing stuff at night, and I would look up and I would see the moon. She seemed like she was right above my head when I was down there. And I seen a quarter stage, half of the moon was visible. I'm just remembering and recalling. I got to go, I went kayaking at night into this place where it was supposed to be some glowing stuff. But it wasn't glowing, and everybody was like looking down and kept looking in the water and the bushes, and you know, they were so concerned, where's the glowing stuff that we're supposed to be seeing? And I just kept looking up at the moon, and I kept leaning back in my kayak and just moon bathing. Today is the 29th day of the 6th month. This is the Juneteenth moon for Black people. The 6th month, when it starts to get hot, when we have all of our different Juneteenths, it's called the Juneteenth moon, just to let you know. The Freedom moon. The Drapedomaniac moon. The moon that made us say, listen. No, let me just, I'm digressing. But today is the 29th. Of June. It is day 15 of the moon cycle. Right now. No, wait, where am I at? Okay, I'm on June 29th. It's day 15. The moon is back full. Okay? It was back full. And a symbol today is a snake. Culebra. I went to Culebra Island. And I had a great experience there as well. I don't even know what I want to say. I just to breathe. That's the only should.
remember to breathe. Shout out to Senna, because Senna reminded me, like, just make my exhales longer than my inhales, and I'll be able to grasp back onto something. And that's what I did, and that's what I'm bringing me now, that I wanted to do a mini culture set. I wanted to do a KFAI set, because KFAI be putting artists on. And I do want to shout out Miguel Vargas, because I think he has a lot to do with it. So let's get into it.

0: Thank you.
1: Father is not here anymore. So when we wrote this, I asked him for some guidance on what I could say that would really mean something. And I'll sing it in that prayer form. And after that, I'll do the rapper guy shit.

0: So in Dakota, what that translates to is my people and way of life I love a lot. My people have courage. My people have courage. And that's what we got to have right now. We got to continue to have courage. We're fighting these oligarchs. We're fighting ICE trying to mistake us for being the invaders when we're not looking at themselves. So, you know, we got a lot of fighting to do. But, you know, as indigenous people, we don't lay down. Red power, red power.
1: For 500 years, we have had to fight and resist and struggle against the oppressor who has come. They called us Indians and said that we didn't have any rights. They called us Indians and said that we were no longer people. They called us Indians and they used their manifest destiny mentality to justify their genocide against us.
0: And from a

0: as he belonged in the summer and freely.
1: We're no longer in the summer and freely. Reconciliation.
0: As he belonged to
1: everybody. I think it's a call.
0: Hey, Minneapolis, I appreciate y'all. Listen, that's my time. Thank you. 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
0: Gracias por lo que hacen. Yes.

Yes, yes. It is 7:27 in the morning, and we are getting into some bomba. We entered into it through Minnesota. My homegirl, Tierra Oso. And then now, I feel like, even though this is a YouTube video, I feel like this is the first time I'm actually seeing what it really supposed to look like and be like and feel like and sound like. Woo, because... And somebody's calling me. I'm gonna answer your call as soon as I stop talking. But the conversation between the drummer and the dancer in Bomba is top tier, next level. If you thought that the djembe fola conversation with the dancer, this is a whole different convo, and we're listening to Bomba and El Gandul in Santurce, which I did go to Santurce and I ate some bougie food, but I did have a good dish that this one man in where was I at? Anyway, he told me to eat this dish called Mofistao. And what I found out, it was the Puerto Rican jollof rice. That's what I found out, y'all. That was my research. Let's get into it. Feel it.

0: viewpoints expressed in this program are the opinions of the people expressing them, and not necessarily those of Fresh Air Incorporated, its staff, or its board of directors.
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1: Bonjour, Gakanawia, and welcome to Ojibwe Word of the Day. 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Wago Shindijina Kaz.
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1: And that was
2: Ojibwe Word of the Day.

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Shadia Pong on drums, and we over here we got my dad on bass. 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
1: Judith Hill. 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Man.
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1: 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All you need is some more beer.
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0: that one out
1: to Nora's dog, Tina. I'm going to have DJ Lee Verth read the playlist as soon as this next song is over. Eagle Rappin'. Mothership.

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2: 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Cause he said he'd leave you in my hands. So I'll tell you what's living here.

Eagle rapping with Mothership. Cosmic Shuffling with Tina. Sending that out to Nora's dog. Wasn't that that pooch? Nice. Seamus with Post-Apocalyptic Starship Scar. Oh, that weird synthy thing. An outfit we'll call the Game Grooves All-Stars with Y'all Better Skank at the Gold Scarcer. From Limit Breaker, a ska tribute to Final Fantasy VII. Grupo Sportivo, UFO. From Pop Goes the Brain. Silver Sonics, meet Fireball. Falcon Shirogane, and if I remember correctly, a Shirogane is a falcon. So it's Falcon Falcon. Alright, before that, Emotion Pictures with, they say, Space is Code. We're in between two UFO days, two officially recognized World UFO Days, 24th of June, and, oh, yeah, we're not doing that yet. Okay, what do we have before that? Okay, Emotion Pictures, they say Space is Code, from the Cherry Red Records Singles Collection Part 2. United Cats and Hatsune Miku, Star Train. So, if you're traveling between solar systems and you happen to see a train buzzing by you, that's the Star Train. They don't ride on rails. They ride warp lanes. Not war planes, mind you, but warp lanes. All right. Jewel Akins with The Only Way to Fly. Or, as a certain bird resting on the tail fin of an old Western Airlines airliner once said, the only way to fly. All right. We ain't got anything queued up. Hold on a second. I think we better get DJ Y Sweetenly rolling here. Because it's about time to boogie down. And I've got to find which track it is on here. Oh, yes, number five. Number five? Number five? Number five? Here we go. Oh, come on. What?

Welcome to DJ Y Sweetenly's Boogie Oogie Express of the Air. Fresh air, that is. And I've got all your UFO Day Disco. UFO Week, actually. The week. The longest week on the calendar. Stretching from June 24th to July 2nd. Or 4th. Or whenever you celebrate Roswell. Something happened there on the 8th. Anyway, I am going to get to work, picking the tunes, mixing the jams, and we're going to start with this.

Mario Capuano with his cover of Close Encounters. And you're hearing it on DJ Y Swaitenly's Boogie Oogie Express of the Air. Fresh air, that is. KFAI 90.3 Minneapolis, KFAI.org. Here, there, everywhere. You heard Timeless Dream Space, the pleasure port of Celestia Blue from the Space Opera album. Scott A. Reeves put that out. The Shapeshifters, Finally Ready, featuring Billy Porter. And apparently, Dimitri from Paris had something to do with that. And there are TSOP samples in there somewhere. Oh, The Sound of Paris. No, okay, different TSOP. And the Dimitri from Paris remix of Cosmic Gale. Okay, we're about to slip into something else here. Star Love by 3 Ounces of Love.

Okay, I'm getting Frank Virgilio, One Dime of Soul from Spinatron. Soul. One record going by two different titles and two different artists.

Yeah, I think we got a case of the same record going by two different titles and credited to two different artists. It's definitely Star of Love, but it's being identified as One Dime of Soul. Credited to Frank Virgilio, and also credited to 3 Ounces of Love. So, make of it what you will. I'm gonna bump this back up.

0: Well, I apologize to DJ Y Sleeping Leaf for screwing up his ending. Yeah. UFO Garage. That was a fun one. Well, I should ask DJ Y what else he played.
1: Well, of course you heard UFO Garage. And that's also from that space opera release. Work albums. Universal Futuristic Orchestra, the acronym is UFO, right? The Close Encounters theme. And either Frank Virgilio or 3 Ounces of Love, or both, with either One Diamond of Soul or Star Love. And I think I heard the chorus say Star Love, so I'm gonna go with Star Love. Mario Capuano was another version of the Close Encounters theme. Timeless Dream Space, the pleasure port of Celestia Blue. The Shapeshifters. Was Finally Ready, featuring Billy Porter. Jamiroquai, the Dimitri from Paris remix of Cosmic Girl. And kicking it off, Mutant Frogs, Pro Pleasure Gas.
0: All right. Tokyo Sky Paradise Orchestra right now. Rendezvous in Space. I'll be preparing things like the Hat Trick of the Week and the Lollipop of the Week. And we'll take it from there. Right now, I've got some picking and choosing to get to. I'll chat with you in a bit.

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1: This is the end. Oh, no, it's not. We haven't had the lollipop of the week yet. And this one is by Bela Sanders, instrumentalist from Germany. And he's got his big band doing the track from Die Tanzplatz des Jahres, or something like that. My German is just not there. But be that as it may, here's Bela Sanders.

All right. Bela Sanders and his boy Lollipop. We're going to go now. Well, actually, I want to invite you to stay tuned in the 10 o'clock hour until noon for Tony Paul's I'm playlisting with him. But No Stress Express kicks off at 10, as it does every week here on KFAI. And I'm inviting you to tune in and stay tuned. And how I invite you to tune in and stay tuned is I play one track from the album Tune In and another track from the album Stay Tuned. Tune In is an album by the Skeletones. Stay Tuned is an album by Let's Go Bowling. And you're going to hear Casino Fatale and Bone Dry right here on the RSST on KFAI 90.3. It was simple.

0: no martini.
1: An amazing phenomenon. The arrival of a spaceship in Washington. A government and Defense Department official are concerned by reports of panic in several large eastern cities. I am authorized to assure you that so far there is no

0: DJ Lever. Spinning the NASCAR dub. Yeah, I'm gonna bring this down a little bit. Before this, Melbourne Ska Orchestra, Satellite. Tuxplan Ska Jazz with Vuelo. And that means flight. Let's go bowling. Bone dry. And stay tuned. Skeletons. Casino Fatale from TuneIn. And right now, we're inviting you to stay tuned in the 10 o'clock hour for the No Stress Express. Tony Paul conducting the train, expressing you stresslessly across time itself from 10 a.m. to the magical lunch hour of 12 noon. Tune in and stay tuned. This has been yet another Rocket Ship Ska Trip. I'm DJ Lee Verth.
1: And I'm Captain Cozy. We're both glad to be with you. We're glad you're here with us. And we're glad you're here with KFAI. 90.3 FM on the left end of the dial. Serving Minneapolis. KFAI Minneapolis. KFAI.org. Here, there, everywhere. The community's true people-powered voice. And it's about time to slip the end in. Because it is the end of one thing, the beginning of another. Oh, I gotta kick that over here first. Alright. Now we're gonna be in business. Here we go.

0: Good morning. It is the end of the rocket ship's car trip, conducted by Captain Cozy, but it's not forever and ever. It's just for today. 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It is very hot. Oh, it's going to get hotter today, so you get out there, be careful, get some water, take your time, and it's going to be all right. Fresh Air Radio, your community's voice. We are community radio. Come in, Professor. Yeah, Professor Trance and the Spirit Catchers.
1: Dancing is one of the great pleasures of life. Using dance as a way to go into trance dates back 40,000 years before recorded civilization to our shamanic and aboriginal ancestors. From the North American Eskimo, the Yoruba of West Africa, the Ubanda of Brazil, the Sioux of North America, the Shamans of Siberia, the Vodun of Haiti, the Shango of Trinidad, to the coastal Salish of Canada. Since before time, we have listened to the beat of our heart. Then we began to move like the animals we worshipped. Now, eyes closed and covered with a bandana, your feet firmly planted, begin to deeply breathe. Feel the power of your breath moving in and out, and you will find yourself in trance. It is time for us all to dance.

0: That was the head charge, and it still is. African head charge. They say, that's right. One love system. Sweet Jamaica by Clancy Eccles. A long time ago. He goes all the way back to ska. Yep. The Congos. Yep. You heard Luciano. This is the time. And you heard Rico blowing with Cedric Brooks in the late of Saba. Landspread Collie.
1: It's 10:35. Guess where you are.
0: You're at Fresh Air 90.3 KFAI. Minneapolis. KFAI.org. Here. There. Everywhere.
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0: And that's Sugar Alloys doing their vocals. And before that, you heard from
1: Traffic. Not that Traffic. The one that's spelled with a K.
0: Yes. Traffic. And that was
1: Musical Healing.
0: That's what we need. Musical Healing. Before that, you heard from
1: Miriam Makeba.
0: That sound is probably 75 years old. I don't know.
1: And
0: it's been around.
1: Etana's remake of Kingston Town.
0: A good remake.
1: Yeah, a really good one.
0: And you also heard
1: Professor Grant and the Energizers. You heard a little bit of that again. A little bit. And actually,
0: well, yeah, just to, it was that
1: but
0: much you
1: before that,

0: Daniela Soledad. Circo da Vida.
1: From Brazil.
0: Pretty World.
1: Keep it right here. It's 11:03 and you're tuned to Fresh Air Radio, KFAI 90.3 FM, Minneapolis, St. Paul. Right here on the west bank of the Mississippi River. We are your
0: community's true people-powered voice.
1: That's who we are.
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0: Bob Street with Pete Lee.
1: Oh, wow. And?
0: And beats, rhymes, and democracy.
1: All of that.

0: Hello.
1: Hey, y'all. We're here on the West Bank, and it's going to be 97 degrees out there today. I think we're starting to feel it in here.
2: Well, no, we're not starting to feel it in here because it's only 71 in here.
1: Yeah, but I'm saying,
2: outside, it's getting sweltering. Most of
1: what you hear is not true. It's very hot out there.
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1: It's going to be a wonderful one. 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
4: Phil and Keith Frazier over 35 years ago. 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
1: Dr. Martin Luther King called his beautiful dream, expressed so dramatically during the 1963 March on Washington, was shot tonight in Memphis, Tennessee, by an assassin's bullet.
2: Peter Tosh shot dead. 28-year-old Tennessee cadet.
3: I won't live at it all.
4: Stop.

0: Before that, you heard from
1: Alan Campbell.
0: Put the gun down.
1: Mm-hmm.
0: Stop the guns.
1: Stop the guns.
0: And before that, you heard from
1: Glenn Washington.
0: Chant down wickedness. You also heard from
1: Clarence Parks.
0: That's right.
1: Gunman.
0: Throw that gun away. This is No Stress Express every Monday morning from 10 until noon, followed by Amy Goodman, Democracy Now, the War and Peace Report.
1: That's right.
0: And after that,
1: Chris Berry with Upside Down.
0: And All Around.
1: All Around.
0: After that,
1: it'll be Pete Lee driving us down Bob Street.
0: Dr. Pete Lee. And after that,
1: we have more Democracy. Beats, Rhymes, and Democracy.
0: And then
1: Health Notes.
0: Fantastic.
1: Yeah.
0: It goes on and on and on. If you tune in at 10 o'clock, you can hear Sin Collins.
1: Mm-hmm.
0: Spin with Sin.
1: Yeah.
0: I like that.
1: And at 8, it'll be Crystal Wax. MSP Sound. But we are the No Stress Express, reminding you that, in the words of Kennedy, we're going to end war, or war is going to end us.
0: Okay. Which one of the Kennedys?
1: That was JFK.
0: He said some good things, didn't he?
1: Yeah, he did.
0: Hey, it's 4th of July coming up. And, of course, the Taste of Minnesota is going to be downtown. Starting Friday at about, I think, noon or something, going through the holiday. Red, White, and Boom.
1: Boom.
0: Come back. And they got a whole lineup of local groups. Going to be playing
1: nice.
0: Some Nicolet in Washington. You can look it up. I think our brother Ali's going to be there. There's Demona,
1: right.
0: Nerdy.
1: All right.
0: Who else? Ant from Atmosphere.
1: Mm. All right.
0: It's all going to be downtown starting Friday.
1: Cool.
0: As part of this 4th of July celebration. What else is happening this weekend? What else is happening?
1: I'm not exactly sure.
0: We will wait until Miguel gets here.
1: Yeah.
0: And he's going to know everything. He always does. I like that. Keep it right here. And we appreciate that.
1: And we're about to hear some music from...
0: This is music from Venezuela.
1: Oscar de Leon.
0: And as you know, there was a big earthquake in Venezuela.
1: Yeah.
0: We hope and pray that, you know, we know that some people died, people are going to be hurt, people are homeless.
1: Mm-hmm.
0: We hope that all that can be resolved.

0: guess we've had a double dose of Freddie McGregor today.
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0: And I like it, I like it. It's just about time for us to get out of here. Hope you have a good holiday.
2: Yeah.
0: Get on out and go in the park, barbecue some, burn some meat, and all of that kind of stuff.
2: Yeah.
0: Give thanks for the fact that we're all here.

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Travel with love. Let the children play as well. Yeah.

forget the Hippie Nanny on Wednesday at the Caboose, the joint, and on the patio. And also don't forget tomorrow night, it is the Reggae All-Stars at Bunkers every Tuesday night. And tonight at the Caboose, it's Massive Monday. Diamond One Sound and Gemini every Monday. Go ahead, do it up.

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1: The viewpoints expressed in this program are the opinions of the people expressing them and are not necessarily those of Fresh Air Incorporated, its staff, or its board of directors.

0: and Blue, composed by Joel Thompson, performed by UDC professor Leah Claiborne, the song commissioned for the book America, USA, commissioned by Eddie Gloud, Jr., audio courtesy of Crown. This is Democracy Now!, democracynow.org. I'm Amy Goodman. Critics are accusing President Trump of exploiting the 250th anniversary of U.S. independence from Britain for his own personal advancement. So far, he's hosted a UFC Ultimate Fighting Championship event on the White House lawn that raised questions of political profiteering and conflicts of interest. Last week, Trump kicked off a bonanza on the National Mall in Washington called a Great American State Fair, featuring a gleaming portrait of himself. And on Friday, Trump unveiled an updated design for a proposed commemorative U.S. passport with a large image of himself superimposed on the Declaration of Independence. Well, our next guest is celebrating the nation's independence a little differently. StoryCorps founder Dave Isay's latest effort asks Americans to do something increasingly rare, connect with someone they've never met, and have a real conversation. The initiative is called Connect 250, created by StoryCorps in partnership with NPR's Morning Edition, and invites strangers from across the country to interview each other about their lives, families, and formative life experiences. 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
0: Well, pre-registrations open now. The recording portal opens July 7th. For more, we're joined by Dave Isay, the Peabody Award-winning radio producer, MacArthur Genius Fellow, founder of StoryCorps, author of numerous books on the power of listening and oral history, got his start at WBAI. Pacifica Radio in New York. Dave, welcome back to Democracy Now! If you can just explain what Connect 250 is.
2: Sure. And I just want to clarify, I got my start with Amy Goodman, not just at BAI. So Connect 250 is, as we were underwhelmed by everything that was going on for 250, kind of like what you said, and decided to try to do something that was built to last. So we are building this. This is all very recent. It started about a month ago, and we're building a platform very quickly, as you said, Connect 250, where you can come and meet a stranger. It's kind of like a dating app, and then record an interview for 40 minutes. It goes to the Library of Congress. So it's a standard StoryCorps interview.
0: Yes. Do you have to have the stranger with you? They wouldn't be
2: no.
0: If you did. You just sign up.
2: You match yourself with a stranger. You can see a whole bunch of different bios and the first name and where they live. And then you say, okay, I want to talk to this person. And then if they want to talk to you, you're paired up and you do this video interview on a protected platform. Like, I could imagine that people would think this is a little bit scary, but it's unbelievably fun. As you know, I was talking to the guy who founded StoryCorps with me, who saw you in Providence over the weekend. And he reminded me that when I started StoryCorps, he said, why are you doing this? And I said, I want everybody to know what it feels like to get to interview someone, to have that like amazing feeling of honoring someone by listening to their story. So this is kind of the ultimate expression of that. And we are open for pre-registration now. So we want everybody who listens to Democracy Now! To pre-register at connect250.org. We've had thousands and thousands of people pre-register so far. And we want to create something that's going to last until 350.
0: So for people who don't know what StoryCorps is, explain. And the fact that it's being archived now by the Library of Congress, is that also true for Connect 250?
2: Everything goes to the Library of Congress. Yeah, we've had about 750,000 people participate. And again, very much in the spirit of this whole thing is very much in the spirit of Amy Goodman. We have booths across the country where you can come and listen to a loved one.
0: Booths, not booths.
2: Booths, yes, not booths. And you listen, you have a conversation with, say, your grandmother for 40 minutes, and at the end of the interview it goes to the Library of Congress. So this is a little bit different because it's strangers talking to each other. But as you know, it's a beautiful thing. I mean, why are we alive if not to take a little bit of a risk and to get to know people who we might not otherwise get the chance to talk to?
0: And isn't it equal? You interview each other.
2: Yes. Yeah, and you ask those great StoryCorps questions. You know, who is kindest to you in your life? How do you want to be remembered? It's actually a very hopeful project. StoryCorps as a whole, 750,000 people across the country. And we have these facilitators who bear witness to these interviews. And to a person, if you ask them what they've learned, they give a version of the Anne Frank quote that people are basically good. So it's something we have to hold on to hope. We have to hold on to hope. And StoryCorps, I think, is a hope machine and a love machine, and I just hope everybody participates.
0: And they go to?
2: Connect250.org to pre-register right now, and then you'll get, the portal opens on July 7th, and you'll get to do your interview July 7th through the end of July.
0: Dave, thanks so much for coming in and for your creativity and all of your work. Dave Isay, founder of StoryCorps. The new project is called Connect 250. Oh, and Democracy Now! Has job openings. Go to democracynow.org. I'm Amy Goodman. Thanks so much for joining us.
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8: Hi, I'm Julie. 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
11: 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We're going to take a trip, a few trips, actually. Since it is on the verge of vacation season, I thought we'd ride the rails and seek out some audio adventures. You are listening to Mini Culture Presents here on KFEI. I am your curator, Michael Whetstone, and this episode is titled Go By Train from Hearing Voices out of Bozeman, Montana. And this episode of Hearing Voices is, I'd say, somewhat oddly hosted by Beat Happening frontman Calvin Johnson. All aboard!

0: You're hearing voices. And this week, it's all aboard as we go by train. Hearing Voices is supported by the Corporation for Public Broadcasting. I'm Calvin Johnson of K, a record label in Olympia, Washington. I play music and tour by rail. This song, Mate's Revenge, is by our band Dub Narcotic Sound System from our album, Degenerate Introduction. In the next hour, we'll be riding trains, driving trains, and reliving a century-old train trip. But before any railroad journey begins in the USA, one must first consult with Julie.
1: Hi, I'm Julie. Let's get started. What city are you departing from?
2: Providence.
1: And what's the arrival city?
2: I just want to go somewhere nice.
1: I think you asked for Indiana, Pennsylvania. Is that correct?
2: Yes.
1: Got it. Amtrak doesn't service Indiana, Pennsylvania. The closest station is Johnstown, Pennsylvania, which is 20 miles away. Should I use that one instead? Hi, I'll be able to help you look up schedules and fares for any Amtrak train. And if you find something you like, we can take care of the reservation, too. Let's get started. What city are you departing from?
2: I don't know.
1: I think you asked for Tomah, Wisconsin. Is that correct?
2: Yes.
1: And what's the arrival city?
2: I don't know.
1: I think you asked for Belen, New Mexico. Is that correct?
2: Yes.
1: Got it. What day would you like to depart?
2: I don't know.
1: I think you asked for November 10th. Is that correct?
2: Yes.
1: Okay. I'll be able to help you look up schedules and fares for any...
2: I'd like to go from where I am now to somewhere else. Can you help me?
1: Sorry, I didn't understand. Please say the departure is city.
2: I'd like to go from where I am now.
1: Great. And what's the arrival city?
2: Anywhere else.
1: I think you asked for New Rochelle, New York. Is that correct?
2: Yes.
1: Got it. What day would you like to depart?
2: Whenever.
1: I think you asked for June 1st. Is that correct?
2: Yes.
1: Okay, let's review. You're looking for one seat on a train from Grants Pass, Oregon to New Rochelle, New York, departing on June 1st at 2:30 p.m. Is that correct?
2: Yes.
1: Okay, hold on. I'll look up trains. I'm having trouble finding trains between those cities. Let me transfer you to an agent who can help. Your call may be recorded to ensure quality. Hold on.
0: That was producer Jenny Asarno calling the automated train ticket line in her piece, Julie, the Amtrak God.
3: Master 2686 calling. 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
3: We are out of town.
0: A few years back, I toured Europe and Japan, mostly by rail. I realized that while our industrialized neighbors are bulleting in comfort and style, we're stuck in highway gridlock. A growing concern with climate change is an issue for myself and other rail converts. Besides, trains are romantic. The entrancing images from classic Hollywood films like The Palm Beach Story with Claudette Colbert and It Had to Be You with Ginger Rogers lure us towards railway adventures untold.
5: Oh, darling, darling, darling.
0: A favorite train story comes from my own family. In 1891, my great-grandaunt Grace, her mother, and two brothers took a week-long train trip from Boston to Oakland. Grace was 8 years old and kept a diary. This entry is from a few days into the journey. After we left Kansas City, we found ourselves in the midst of the prairies. You could look out of the car windows, and there was not a thing in sight but the grass and sky. In the afternoon, we passed Fort Riley, which is said to be the very center of the United States. There is a United States cavalry situated there. We saw the cavalry horses out in the fields loose. They seemed to be enjoying themselves very much. They were galloping and racing around every way. One or two men were out on horseback trying to drive them home. The land was not so level, but more rolling. There was a fort and some buildings of yellow stone. They were very pretty. After a while, we got out into the prairies again. They were just as level as if they had been measured off with a ruler. Like my great-grand-aunt, composer Steve Reich traveled by train as a child. His memories inspired him to compose different trains. Reich has said the first movement, called America Before the War, captures the whole romance of the train in American folklore. In it, you'll hear the Kronos Quartet playing along with archival tape of his governess, Virginia, and a Pullman porter named Lawrence Davis.

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1: You're listening to America Before the War from Steve Reich's piece, Different Trains, as performed by the Kronos Quartet. The voices were Reich's governess and Pullman porter, Lawrence Davis.
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1: You're hearing voices, and this week, we go by train. My great-grand-aunt Grace felt welcomed by the porters on her 1891 train ride with her mother and brothers. She was 8 years old when she wrote, Friday, April 10th. A little while after the train started, the porter came in and sat down in the empty seat behind me. He called the boys over to him and asked what their names were. They told him to guess, so he did. Then we asked him what his name was, and he told us to guess. So we all guessed, and I guessed right, Samuel. Then we got him to write his name and address on paper for us. His name was Sam Brown. He told the boys they must write to him when they got to Oakland. He lives in Kansas City. We had 3 porters on the way out here, one from Boston to Chicago, one from Chicago to Kansas City, and another from Kansas City to San Francisco. The first one was the handsomest I ever saw. He was very nice and obliging. The second was ugly and as cross and grumpy as he could be. He made believe he was sick so that he could leave. The reason he left was because there was not style enough for him on our car. He had been used to traveling on a Pullman Palace car.
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5: Back there, there wasn't only the railroad, was it? Wasn't no planes, very few cars, you see. And buses were uncomfortable like they are now. So the average American who had money, they put you on the Pullman, you see. See, Pullman was first class. Pullman cars had some cars that were just like a palace.
4: Train on track 4, South Avenue.
5: The job, per se, was one of the great experiences a man could have. Being poor and never having been anywhere, the Pullman porters went all over the United States. Every day was something new. Every time you'd get on a Pullman car, you were coming out for a different experience. I had Miller Huggins, Babe Ruth, I had Newsom, Wally Pipp, I had Count Basie and his band. I had a lot of movie stars. I guess I've had a great amount of experience out there with those people, you know? And everybody's the same. They're playing Joes like you and I. You know what I mean? Peter Lawford, he would not tip a porter. Peter Lawford wouldn't give a porter a dime. He'd got the back door on you every time. And Sammy Davis Jr., he's my buddy. That man paid, he paid. I never missed an assignment, never did. I was late once. Got the train on a fly down Florence, South Carolina. It was rolling, but I would run that song again. Oh, boy, because I wouldn't be caught in South Carolina overnight. Not in Florence, any. My goodness. I was strolling, kid. I was moving, but I caught it. Oh, so many things happened.

0: to say he didn't smile at me. He didn't brush my shoe and shine my shoe last night. If he didn't like you, if a Pullman conductor didn't like you, he'd put the pencil on you. But when the Brotherhood got strong, we didn't have that trouble no more. I enjoyed the railroad. I did. Up until the last 4 or 5 days, I never thought that last day would get you. And when the last day arrived, I was coming from Chicago. I pulled that uniform off, took a great big piece of rope out of one of the linen bags, the shoes and all, rolled them up. I said, anybody want this uniform? Nobody accepted it. I thought it's in the Potomac River. No more work, no more uniform, no more nothing. Oh, goodness. So many extraordinary experiences out there. Shucks, I couldn't reminisce enough to tell you all about them.
1: Pullman porter Mr. Happy Davis talking with David Isay of Sound Portraits about his life working on the first-class Pullman cars.
2: Go ahead.
1: A week after she left Boston, my great-grand-aunt Grace arrived with her family on the opposite coast, met there by relatives. Tuesday, April 14th. At 6 o'clock, we arrived at Oakland, and we were glad of it, although we had had a pleasant journey. We got off of the train, and Uncle Eddie looked after our baggage. Then we took the horse car and rode quite a ways, and then got out and walked. It did look beautiful in Oakland. It was so early that nobody was up, and all we could hear was the birds singing. Everything was just as green as could be. The flowers were in bloom, and roses climbing up the sides of the houses. There are some of the funniest one-storied houses. Uncle Ed turned down a street with some one-storied houses on it and went into the yard of one and said that was the place. We went in and saw Aunt Evelyn, Grandma, Grandpa, and Bertha. We had come from Boston to Oakland and had a very delightful trip. Signed, Grace E. Wells. Great-grand-aunt Grace first discovered America by rail. She dreamed of being an artist but didn't live long enough, dying a few years later in a flu epidemic. But her wonderful diaries inspired our family for years. Coming up, the rail jumping adventures of a modern-day hobo, a runaway freight train in Los Angeles, and more train-inspired songs. That's in a minute, when we continue to go by train on Hearing Voices.
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0: 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Thank you. And this episode of Hearing Voices is somewhat oddly celebrity guest hosted by Beat Happening frontman Calvin Johnson. Yes, that Calvin Johnson who has a restraining order out on Courtney Love. Anyway, we now continue with Go By Train here on KFEI, people-powered public media, where community grows.
1: Welcome back to Go By Train from Hearing Voices, the best of public radio. I'm your host, Calvin Johnson of K, a record label in Olympia, Washington. The call of the lonesome train whistle can be a cruel mistress. It caused Chris Francis to drop out of art school and become a hobo named Shortstop.
2: I used to live over by the steel mill. The trains used to come through. They would always come by us about three times a day. And all the kids in the neighborhood would run down to the railroad tracks. And the older kids would jump on the ladders and see if they could make it across the trestle. We used to play down at the tracks. And everybody's parents had a pack of lies about hobos. Hobos would cut your throat if you walked down the railroad tracks. But I didn't believe any of it ever. In my mind, I thought hobos were cowboys that were too poor to afford horses. And I wanted to be a cowboy when I was a kid. Later on, you know, I didn't think about it so much until I moved out to Baltimore to go to school out there. And then I started thinking about it again because I couldn't get along in that type of an environment. And one day, I just got on the train and rode it. About a minute into the trip, it started going into this tunnel. It was so black inside the tunnel, I couldn't even see my hand in front of my face. It was kind of scary for my first trip. The diesel smoke started picking up real heavy. I couldn't breathe. And I didn't know about putting water on your rag or anything and trying to breathe through that. But what happened was when I got to the destination I was going to, I mean, I was dirty from going through the tunnel. I almost felt like I was going to die in the tunnel. I had nothing more than a sweatshirt, and this was wintertime. So I never really slept outside, and I had to sleep inside of a dumpster that night just to keep warm. The paper shreds in the dumpster. At that time, it was a way out. I just wanted to go find something else, something better. I dropped out of school about 3 days later after I jumped that train, told the president of the art school that I wanted to be a hobo, and I learned more in 1 week out on the tracks than I learned in a year in school. I didn't want to go alone, because it was pretty scary going alone. So I got one of my buddies, and he was real interested in it. We just knew that we were going to ride trains, go from town to town, and we were going to be hobos. So we waited at the crew change point. The train coming through was a night train, and we got on it. We got dumped off in Decatur, Illinois. So we just got out and decided, well, we're going to walk to town. We were too stupid to just stay on the train and wait. We walked all day long, and it's just a big industrial town. I mean, factories everywhere. And then we spent about a week in that town, stuck there. We got out of there and ended up in Kansas City. This Earth First activist told us where to find work. So we searched out this lady, and she farms alligators outside of downtown. She's got about 27 alligators and crocodiles living inside of her house and outside. So we worked there for a couple days. In Denver, Colorado, we were in the hobo camp there. We had a couple cans of beans, me and my buddy, and that was our meal for the day. Well, I decided I was going to cook my can of beans like the hobos cooked theirs. I threw my can of beans in the fire, got my buddy to throw his in too. About 5 minutes later, we heard a little ticking sound. All of a sudden, it blew up like a pipe bomb. The whole campfire got blown out. We had beans all over us. These guys had beans all over them, these other two old hobos. So we got thrown out of the camp. They told us we couldn't even sleep there that night. They wanted us out. I know I had a whole pack of D batteries. For some reason, I decided to carry a flashlight that took D batteries. I had tapes, Walkman, just the most unnecessary things you could think of, and maybe about one pair of clothes. We decided, well, we're not going to change our clothes. We'll bring all this other useless stuff instead. Now I carry a sleeping bag. I keep some train maps inside of that, some socks, and just some basic stuff, toothbrush, and water. Every time I get on, I mean, I know in the back of my mind, well, I could go to jail out of it. And especially since I got put on probation, that's one story. I mean, when the engineer came back and seen us, he was so mad, tried to hit us with rocks. You know, he's questioning us up and down why we were on his train, why we want to do something that's so dirty and nasty. He told us that the sheriff was coming, and so we took off running to hide from the police. But actually, they treated us real nice for some reason and let us ride in the front of the police car, gave us double portions on our meal, gave us birthday cake. I requested a Johnny Cash song. They wouldn't come through on that one, but that was a good adventure. I've seen some really sad stuff happen. On that first trip in Denver, Colorado, one kid came in with another girl, and they all rode in on the train. The younger kid got picked up. He was a runaway. Then the other guy, he got stabbed in the leg and then got half of his ear bit off. So we had to push him around in a shopping cart. They almost had to take his leg off because he got stabbed with a rusty knife. Then the girl that they were with got raped by four guys in an alley. So, I mean, there's some hard stuff that happens out on the street at night. Well, the townspeople don't want you in their town. I mean, they look at you as a bum, no matter what. You're a drug addict. The way they ignore you when you speak to them, I mean, even if you just ask some people what time it is, they'll keep on walking like you don't exist. You just walk into a store and people automatically think you're a thief. I don't even walk into stores anymore. It's like you don't have a place. Wherever you go, you don't have a place anywhere. The easiest way out of everything is just to jump on the train and go. And when I get to where I'm going, I'm let down. It's like I get hopes up for some time, and then once I get there, the mystery's gone, so I want to keep going again. I meet tramps. They'll tell me the same story. They just keep going and going, and it's a bad cycle to get into. I guess, you know, you can travel the whole country searching for answers and go to every state, but sometimes I guess you might find them on your own doorstep where you left, you know? I mean, home or going back and seeing my family is always usually the best thing to do. And going out on trips and being a hobo, I mean, it's a good adventure and all, but I know it's not something I want to do forever. I don't regret it at all, but I think it's just probably got to come to it

me, listen to my tale of woe. 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Take a tip from one who's traveled and never start to rambling round. 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I've been from Maine to California, and from Canada to Mexico.

0: Cisco Houston song, The Rambler. Culled from his own years hopping freights across the USA. We found that on his Folkways album, 900 Miles and Other Railroad Songs. Before that, we heard Hobo Confessions by producer Ben Adair from his show Pacific Drift at Southern California Public Radio. Here's another train confession of sorts. It's circus performer Little Jack Horton on the title track of Tom Russell's Hot Walker.
1: My full name is Jack Winslow Horton. They call me Little Jack Horton. They call me a lot of other things, too. So I'm going to read these things of Tom's, and I'm happy to do so. I drank with Charles Bukowski once. Let me get this out of the way first, okay? I drank with Charles Bukowski down by the old L.A. stockyards. Must have been 1956, 1957, could have been 58. The Ringling Brothers train was in. I was just a kid, really. An animal wrangler and a circus clown. Teenager. They let me drink beer at this L.A. chippy bar, and all the little people were into amyl nitrate poppers back then. Scary shit. Makes you feel bigger, I guess. Same thing liquor does. So I run into Bukowski, and we're drinking this and that. I believe the bar was called the Raven's Wing, down there near the Challenge Creamery. Well, Bukowski likes my stories about circus life and all that. He was a stock clerk, thinking of working in the post office, I believe. Or maybe he just started the post office. He was living with some women and a woman that had a real lush problem. Well, the long and the short of it is, one morning around 3 a.m., I bet Bukowski I could drive a diesel locomotive. And he takes the bet. Next thing I know, we're inside one of those diesel engines out there in the freight yards. And I back her up and out of the yard and can't stop the thing. I mean, she's rolling and a-tumbling and clacking down the line. And Bukowski and I are in our pants and laughing and looking for somewhere to jump off. Out in the yard somewhere. Well, we go picking up speed and holy Christ, we're ducking low because we think they're going to shoot us right out of the train. But it's 4 in the morning and that train roams all the way to Pacoima. Before I can slow her down and figure out how to stop it, she rams into the back of a set of reefers. And Bukowski and I hop off and run five blocks until we find a bar. And we're laughing our ass off and scared sober and expecting to get busted by the cops and run down. Bukowski and me being this little guy in cowboy boots. Hank with his scarred face and that big red bulb nose, oh man. But we got away with it. We find another bar and bar hop our way back to downtown L.A. and keep right on drinking. What a time, I tell you. You hear that midway music in the background? Yeah. Well, next time I see Bukowski in an L.A. bar, it was about a year later. He pulls this newspaper clip out of his wallet dated a year back. It says in the headlines, train goes to Pacoima by itself. Well, I almost crapped my little pants. He wrote a poem about that and every other thing. He was a poet laureate of L.A., I guess. Big-hearted guy he was, too. A real American character with that lived-in face. Would have been a hell of a carny. Well, Bukowski started me writing my own stories and little poems, and he got me a job as a hot walker, of all things, at Santa Anita. Some junkie groom he knew tipped him off. It wasn't too easy. A hot walker's a guy who walks hot horses. You know, they gallop those horses early in the morning, and then the hot walker's got to walk them around in a circle till they cool down. It's the lowest junkie job on the racetrack. You know, the back of that racetrack smelled like liniment and cheap wine and bandages and sweat and dope. You know, all those guys were dope fiends and lushes back then. And all the claiming races was fixed. Horse racing was a dirty business. I lasted as a hot walker about 3 days. You know, I was too little for it. Almost got walked on too many times. Thoroughbreds are mean animals. Hot blood, hopped up. But Bukowski liked to call me the little hot walker. For some reason, he thought that was funny. My name is Little Jack Horton.

0: when I was 8 years old, and I'd spent all my life in Pittsburgh, my uncle, he was a doctor in Los Angeles, he decided to pay for his brother, who was my father, and his family to travel out west and visit L.A., and we were going to go by train. We had never been on a vacation ever. I was very excited about this. So after we departed on the train, my two older brothers came back to me shortly after that and said, Mrs. Pardini is on this train. I couldn't believe my ears that they would tell me this, because Mrs. Pardini was the principal of our grade school, and I had never had any interaction in my life with Mrs. Pardini, and I'm sure she would never have noticed that my brothers not ratted us out. And they said, Mrs. Pardini, Mrs. Pardini, I'm Robbie Shear, I'm Jimmy Shear, you know, and our little brother's back there too with our parents. So somewhere along the way, when the train took a break, we all got off the train. We're all standing there together. My parents met Mrs. Pardini. And then my mother said something like, you know, the kids sing. Kids could probably do a song for you right here. They're always singing in the house. They could couldn't you sing right here? I don't think I'd ever sung a song for anyone outside of the house when I sung with my brothers. Like, we used to sing a lot of three-part stuff, and I would try to coerce him and say, come on, Jimmy, we need a third part. Come on, sing this. Do, do, do, do, do, do.
1: My, my.
0: And I would have Robbie's part already mapped out.
1: Ho, ho.
0: And I would sing my part, and it would all come together, and it would sound like three parts.
1: My, my, ho, ho.
0: To me, that was the most magical part of life, was hearing the three parts. That was beautiful.
1: My, my, ho. I love you so.
0: But doing a song like Something You Got, it was not at all what Mrs. Pardini would be into. It would seem like something like a juvenile delinquent would be into singing this stuff. Not that normal kids would be into. So I would never think, hey, should we play a song for Mrs. Pardini? I would never enter my brain at that point. So there we were, and we were halfway to Chicago in front of our school principal, who had never before known of my existence. We did really great. We sounded really great. It was like probably a minute and a half or 2 minutes worth of singing. But, you know, just to say, look, Mrs. Pardini, this is what these kids can do. And that was it. Once we had proved that, I didn't feel like there was any need to, like, do a vamp out or anything like that. I wasn't doing anything like that. So that was summer vacation. During the school year, at some point, Mrs. Pardini walked into our classroom. That was very rare. You never saw Mrs. Pardini. You know, the kids all sat up like, you know, hey, this is a big deal. Mrs. Pardini's here. And she told the story of her trip over the summer. And I started to get a little squeamish at that point. And then she started focusing mostly upon the reason she was there, which was
1: something you got, baby.
0: To tell the whole class about the student in their very class.
1: Makes me work all day.
0: Who had sung for her over the summer.
1: Something you got, baby.
0: And I went, oh, no.
1: Make me bring home all my pay.
0: And the kids were like, what? Jules sang for her in a train station?
1: Something you got, baby.
0: It was like Mrs. Pardini was making it up or something.
1: Wow!
0: Up till that point, you know, we were little kids and we were just slinking our way through grade school with almost no notice, you know. And then all of a sudden, Mrs. Pardini took notice of us.
1: I love you so.
0: I love you so, Mrs. Pardini.
1: Oh, yeah.
2: That was musician Jules Shear. The story of his brief flirtation with Mrs. Pardini was produced by Kara Oler, Anne Hepperman, and Rick Moody for their Song and Memory series with Weekend America. Before that, Little Jack Horton drove a train on a bet with poet Charles Bukowski.
3: My grandmother used to take my brother and myself to the South every summer. from the age of 4 till the time I was 11. And I know that growing up, when we rode the train coming down from New York, when we got to D.C., we would get out of an integrated car and we go into an all-colored car. And I thought this was the greatest thing that could ever happen, because now I'm in a car with all my people, and they got the brown paper bag with the greasy chicken and the sandwiches, and we're having a good time. When we got off the train, my grandmother would always have my brother and I use the bathroom. The bathrooms were marked colored and white. When I was younger, I could read a C, but I didn't know the word colored. So she would say, use the one with the C on it. You can't use the one with a W. When we went to the movies, we had to sit in the balcony. In New York, as a child growing up, I always wanted to sit in the balcony because the balcony was reserved for adults and people that smoke. When I used to get back to New York, the majority of the little brothers on my block had never been south. And they would ask me, they'd say, boy, they say, what was the South about? I used to tell them, man, I say, them brothers got it going on in the South. And they said, what you mean by that? I said, we got our own bathroom. We have our own water fountain. And at that particular time, my grandmother would never tell us, the children, why she left the South or anything. Whenever I asked her about this thing called racism, segregation, she would always tell me, shh, we don't talk about that. That's something we don't say. It wasn't until I was 11 that I realized what segregation was about that I told my grandmother, I don't go South anymore.
2: The voice you just heard was Jim McFarland, who shared his segregated train travel memories with StoryCorps as part of their GRIOT initiative. You are hearing Voices on NPR, and this week, we go by train. Now we're going to hear from Chessie, a song called Alphabet Route from their album Manifest. They're named Chessie after the 1930s mascot at the Chesapeake and Ohio Railway. Many mergers and transitions later, the image of Chessie can still be seen painted on the boxcars of the CSX Rail Freight Corporation.

0: Welcome to Northlands. Northlands is the biggest model railroad in the world, by far. There's nothing even close to it. We run 115 trains, 40,000 feet of track. We have 3.5-story mountains. The mountains are made of plaster Paris. There's almost 300,000 pounds of that plaster in here. There's enough wood inside this building to build about 42 large houses. There's some areas that have tremendously high detail. There's a triple spiral, triple track trestle bridge. That was about 3 months of steady work, day and night. The work in here was horrendous, 19 hours a day, 7 days a week, nonstop. Crazy, I know.
1: His patience is like 2 miles long. I'm Jean Zaccanino, Bruce Zaccanino's wife, and I'm a jack of all trades here, too.
0: I got the greatest wife in the world. She understands what my aspirations are, and she lets it fly. We're up at 5:36, and I'm right in here building bridges, and it ends 6, 7 at night, and we sit down, have dinner, watch some TV, and often I'm building bridges while I'm watching the TV.
1: When he's building, I'm usually right there, either hand him a stick or something, and I don't think that there's a couple that can be as close as we are. We're together just all the time.
0: We love it. No vacations. No holidays. If we take a half a day to do something, we can't wait to get back to Northland.
1: Oh, no. We don't go vacationing because we don't need to. We got a vacation every day.
0: The question is often posed, you know, what trains have you been on? Well, I've never been on a train. You know, don't really have an interest to be on one. Doesn't turn me on.
1: Well, he's an artist, and he had these pipe dreams in his head. He'd get up in the morning and he'd say, oh, I just saw the best bridge in the world. I'm going to build it. And then he'd make it. And these pictures in his head just came from nowhere. We told him he was a Martian.
0: Yeah, she thinks that Martians tune into me every night and plant little ideas in my head. You know, any artist, if he loves what he's doing, Michelangelo, still working his sculpture at 89. George Burns was doing comedy 3 or 4 years before his death. I think if you love what you're doing and you have something to give to the world, you do it. To retire is shallow.
1: Absolutely. If there were some reason why we had to move out of here and go somewhere else, we would start all over again. He'd build his railroad, and I'd be right there next to him.
0: When you're an artist kind of person, you got to keep going. Because I have ideas that can go on for a century.
2: 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The train sounds you heard throughout the show, like this one here, we're from steam engines in the Southern Pacific train yard of Martinez, California. The CD is called Thunder on the Steel. This hour was produced by Ann Hepperman and Kara Oler of Hearing Voices. 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Thanks from me, Calvin Johnson, and my great-grand-aunt Grace, as we go by train.
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That was Go By Train from Hearing Voices out of Bozeman, Montana. And this has been Mini Culture Presents. 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Give a hoot and pitch in if you are able. And lastly, I'd like to say that it has been my absolute pleasure bringing you all these audio adventures to air. As my time with Mini Culture Presents comes to a close, I'd like to thank everyone who has welcomed me into your homes, speakers, cars, headphones, ears. I hope you have enjoyed our hours together as much as I truly have, and for allowing me to share these stories with you. I'd like to thank all of the Mini Culture producers who have taught me so much about our great state. I've been volunteering now at the station for a little over 20 years, and I absolutely recognize that KFEI is a space so special and unique and rare. And I hope that you recognize that too, and I hope that we're able to keep it that way. I especially would like to thank all the folks who helped to make this place so wonderful with their hard work and time and care and efforts over the years, and people who have helped and mentored and nurtured me. Dedicated folks, every one of them over those 20 years, like Miguel and Pam and Todd and Ryan and Melissa, Andy, Jackson, Julie, Janice, Nora, Ellie, Deb, Mason, Erica, Pete, Harold, Ron, everybody. It's a wonderful cast of caretakers, and we're lucky to have them on the air and behind the scenes. All folks who have lived up to the original spirit of the station. Thanks to them, and to many more, and to you, the listener. Now I'm going to hop on that train. 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

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This is Upside Down. Thanks for tuning in and joining me today in this very extremely hot day in Minneapolis. I want to briefly share that if you are in an apartment or a home or whatever, and it is extremely hot inside, that get to a library. I went to the St. Paul Public Library today, one of the branches, and it was bustling and nice and cool inside. Important to remember there are options like that on a sweltering day like this. Well, we started off this week's show with Gate. That's from the 1994 album Dew Line on Table of the Elements. I suppose it is called The Dew Line, and that was Sunshine. Going to play something now from Richard Young's and lots more upcoming. We'll see where the afternoon takes us. You're always welcome to give me a call, 612-341-0980. And here's Richard Young's. This is Upside Down.

All right, music from the Detroit band Dick Texas. That song is called Acrid, and it's on their record called, what is it called? I'm forgetting. It's on All That Fall, came out last year. Something from this year, Simon Joyner and his album Tough Love. That was Isn't This How the Story Always Begins. We heard a single from the Furrow Collective, released, I believe, in 2025 sometime. Not on an album yet. Kishmul's Galley is the name of that one. Heard Garden of Stones 2 from Richard Young's. That's from an old CDR, kind of a tour release that got collected by the VFH label. VHF label on the No Fans Compendium. I believe that's like a 7-CD box of some kind. All right, back into music now with another Detroit artist. This is Shells, and you're listening to Upside Down.

0: 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James Hunter keeps the groove in the pocket and the blues on the docket with his retro sound that won't be kept down. It's a Stacks of Wax vibe that sounds fresh all over again. 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

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You're listening to Upside Down, and we rounded out the first hour with Neil Michael Haggerty. That's from his second solo album from way back in 2002, Plays That Good Old Rock and Roll. That was Sayonara. And before it was Pascal Comblade with Approximative But Fair. We heard from Eno Mobius and Rodelius with Foreign Affairs. That's from After the Heat. Some new Tara Clerkin trio. Their album, new one, is called Somewhere Good. It just came out a few weeks ago. We heard There Was a Nice Sunset. Also heard from Ella Stiles, Tim Buckley, and Shells at the top of the set. And let's get into the second hour with this new release from Stephen Vitello and Edwin Torres. It's out on the Room 40 label, and it's lovely. I hope you enjoy this on Upside Down.

New music there from Larum, performing some Hildegard von Bingen tunes. I guess that's the second or third collection of her music. That was O Coruscants. Let's see, Seafield gave us Time to Find Me, the AFX slow mix from their first album, Pure Impure, put out by Too Pure. MJ Guider gave us Weird Dream. We heard from Blackout Beach and Valby Vocal Group, and Steven Vitiello was at the top on the Room 40 label. New album called Parallel Infinitives. Infinites. Yes, Infinites. I'm sitting a little farther from the screen than I normally do. Let's hear, let's see. All right, yeah, let's start this set off with Anthony Moore. It's about 3:30, which means Bop Street is coming up at 4 o'clock, and I'm here till then. So stay tuned. Here's Anthony Moore.

0: 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Sonido Gallo Negro goes back to the roots of psychedelic tropical music with guitars, eccentric organs, analog synthesizers, theremin, and more. 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Opening the show is Rudy De Anda. More information about Sonido Gallo Negro with Rudy De Anda is available at thecedar.org.
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All right, that's Presentiment by Mariam Gebru. And let's see, we also heard a new track from Phone from a forthcoming album, Porcelain. That's Sanctuary in Waiting. Also new stuff from Martina Bertoni and Stefan Schneider. A track called Holding On from a new EP of theirs. And we started off with Anthony Moore. I'm going to leave you now with Oyuki Conjugate. Bob Street is next.

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Stand by for Bop Street.

Yes, yes, yes. The Jump Hour is upon us once more. It's time for Bop Street. Bop Street is our regular get-together for those wild and woolly sounds from rock and roll's primordial era. For aged and mellow vintage rhythm and blues, street corner harmonies, rockabilly rebels, sweet soul music, jazz, and classic American popular song. And I remain, as ever, your true and faithful acolyte of the Big B. Summertime has come to the land of the round haircut. Things are heating up just in time for the 4th of July, the semi-quincentennial. Let's say that together three times real fast. Martha Reeves and the Vandellas. The sound of young America. Motown sounds on Bop Street. It's a heat wave.

the sounds of summer on Bob Street on Fresh Air Radio, KFAI. Our regular Monday afternoon get-together on our favorite two-lane blacktop avenue of rhythms. The unmistakable voice of Aretha Franklin revisiting the Ben E. King hit, Spanish Harlem. Junior Walker, home cooking. A little reminder that there's 2 days left, today and tomorrow, of National Soul Food Month. This is what June is. I guess it starts off with all those Memorial Day cookouts, and the charcoal just keeps coming. Martha Reeves and the Vandellas. Love is like a heat wave. And a heat wave is what we're undergoing. We're in the middle of in these twin cities of ours. Temperatures in the 90s, humidity off the chart. I don't know what the hostility index is. I'm going to check with the research staff in a minute. I'm Pete Lee, and I look forward to our time together in the land of the round haircut. It is the countdown till the 4th of July, our semi-quincentennial, the nation's 250th birthday this weekend. And as part of our countdown, we've got a couple of rock and roll anniversaries and a couple of birthdays in blue. Little Eva, Eva Narcissus Boyd, born on this day in 1943. Bill Kirchin, master of the Telecaster, the hammer of the honky-tonk gods, the late of Commander Cody and his Lost Planet Airmen, celebrates a birthday today. It's a birthday anniversary for one of the greats from the golden age of American popular song, composer, lyricist Frank Lesser, the man behind Guys and Dolls and How to Succeed in Business Without Really Trying and all that stuff. But as noted, this Saturday, the 4th of July, is our semi-quincentennial, and there'll be parades and fireworks and cookouts and all kinds of stuff. Yeah, but I think I'm going to go with our nation's other national anthem. That's more like it. Kim Weston on Bob Street. Fresh Air Radio, KFAI.

Lee Dorsey and the band and Alan Toussaint's song, God Must Have Blessed America. We've got it all. Kim Weston, Lift Every Voice and Sing, our nation's other national anthem. Getting ready for the quincentennial. Say that three times real fast. It's taken me until the last week or so to really be able to wrap my tonsils around that one. I'm Pete Lee, and you're in tune with Bob Street on the community's true voice, KFAI. Kim Weston famously sang the African-American national anthem, Lift Every Voice and Sing, to open the famous Watt Stacks concert in the early 1970s. It's summertime in the land of the round haircut, and it does seem as if our semi-quincentennial is just a pale reflection of the bicentennial, the 200th anniversary in 1976. Maybe that's just, I don't know, sour grapes or something on my part, but the bicentennial was huge. It was a whole year of this, that, and the other thing. I'm not always up on what the song of the summer is, but I know the song of the summer in 1976 was called just that, Summer. I wore, and I should know, I had the 8-track tape. Summertime.

Qué dichosos somos, mami. 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Cuando llego a casa y estoy cansado, then we meet up on the roof.

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1: 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Wick Whitney creates an eclectic genre-spanning blend of hip-hop, folk, and funk. The latest album from this Chicago-based artist is Foolhardy. More information for Summer at the Cedar presenting Wick Whitney can be found

Oh, the sounds of summer continue on today's edition of Bop Street here on the community's true voice, KFAI. Couple of Drifter songs, Little Eva, Some Kind of Wonderful. It is the 83rd anniversary of her birth in Belhaven, North Carolina. We'll be hearing more from Little Eva as things roll along on Bop Street. Before that, Ralphie Pagan, his version of Up on the Roof, interpolating a little bit of Some Kind of Wonderful. And the song of the summer, 1976, War and Summer, the sound of cruising in a muscle car in the middle of the Midwest on a hot, humid night. Just days before the bicentennial, I guess on our way to a drive-in or something like that. I don't know about you, but there's something about the Drifters that just sounds like summer. Maybe it only hits you this hard if you grew up within a 10-mile radius of Asbury Park or something like that. And I feel I needn't remind you that next week, as always, the first full week in the month of July is it national or international or just Be Nice to New Jersey Week? Drifters, they do sound like summer. Exit 99.

Sounds of Summer on Bob Street on Fresh Air Radio. KFAI, Drifters and Drifters-related stuff, with and without. Castanets, the Drifters themselves, Stranger on the Shore, a tune we know better from the instrumental version by Mr. Acker Bilk and his clarinet. It was one of those instrumentals that was inescapable in the early 60s when instrumentals still made the top 10. The Drifters themselves, Under the Boardwalk at Exit 100. Southside Johnny from Exit 99, that's Ocean Grove, just south of Asbury Park, along with The Drifters and a tune that Steve Van Zandt wrote, My Little Girl So Fine, sounding a whole lot like a classic Drifters record of 10 years or so earlier. The Jarmels, The Way You Look Tonight, sounding more like the Drifters than the Drifters themselves. The Way You Look Tonight, of course, introduced by Fred Astaire and Ginger Rogers, introduced by Fred singing it to Ginger Rogers in the film Swing Time. Music by Jerome Kern, lyrics Dorothy Fields. It was on this day in 1984, so that's, what, 42 years ago, that Bruce Springsteen launched his Born in the USA tour right here in St. Paul at what was then the Civic Center, as we get ready for Be Nice to New Jersey Week next week. I'm Pete Lee, and we are cruising down our favorite two-lane Blacktop Avenue rhythm on a hot, humid afternoon, getting ready for the 4th of July. I guess we should say Mazel Tov. Mel Brooks turned 100 yesterday. Born June 28th, 1926, of course, in New York City. And what can you say about Mel Brooks? Got his start actually long before he teamed up with Sid Caesar on Your Show of Shows, teamed up with writer Buck Henry to create Get Smart, that goof on all the spy shows at the time. And then think of all the movies he's made since then: Blazing Saddles, Young Frankenstein, and High Anxiety, his spoof on the Hitchcock films. And in that film, Mel Brooks actually does a little bit of a supper club thing and sings the lyrics to the main theme to High Anxiety. 100th birthday, Mazel Tov, Mel Brooks on Bop Street. The man himself. High Anxiety.

always the same. Hey, anxiety, it's you that I blame. It's very clear to me I've got to give in. And remember, folks, be good to your parents. They've been good to you.

only Mel Brooks. He's closing in on becoming the real 2,000-year-old man. He's let's not do the math. He's only got a couple of hundreds of years to go. Can't believe that Mel Brooks just turned 100. He's probably still just cracking jokes. As noted, it's a birthday in blue for little Eva today, born Eva Narcissus Boyd in Belhaven, North Carolina. She relocated before her teens with her family to Brighton Beach in Brooklyn. She became babysitter for Carole King and Jerry Goffin. They knew that she could sing and valuable to have around the house. She was doing demo recordings for some of their songs where she'd go into the little studio, Carole King's piano, sometimes drums, sometimes not, make a demonstration record to push the song to other artists. The Locomotion, Little Eva's biggest hit, the thing that makes her a one-hit wonder, I guess we could say, was meant for another artist. But the demo that Little Eva did sounded so good, they decided to go with that. It's a birthday in blue for Little Eva from Bob Street, Fresh Air Radio.

three of them. Little Eva, born 83 years ago today. She was only 59 when she left us in April of 2003, having at that point recently returned to music. Locomotion, get him. Keep your hands off my baby. Whatever it takes to land your 15-year-old sweetheart, you tell him that you're afraid to walk home from school alone. And then warn your friends, keep your hands off my baby. The Locomotion, it was a million-selling record for Little Eva. About 10 years after her version, it was a number one record all over again. In 1974 for Grand Funk Railroad, and then 14 years after that, 1988, was another top 10 entry, version by Kylie Minogue. Little Eva herself said she didn't really care for the Kylie Minogue version, but bringing the Locomotion back to center stage allowed her to return to music and really helped out her family a whole lot. It's always fun to see what's lurking in any particular artist's discography, the total of their recorded music. And for Little Eva, there's a tune that she recorded that actually was inserted into an episode of the animated show Magilla Gorilla. It's a brand new dance that Little Eva and friends are doing. It's Making with the Magilla. Sounds a whole lot like the Monkey Time, if you listen closely.

0: Oh, Chicago soul at its finest. Major Lance, Monkey Time, and Making with the Megillah. Our woman of the hour, Little Eva, some primate terpsichore on Bop Street on Fresh Air Community Radio. 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

Dr. Feelgood and the Interns, the original version of Mr. Moonlight, covered by the Beatles on their Beatles for Sale album, from which I'll Follow the Sun came. It was during this month, June of 1963, that the Beatles were enjoying their first number one record in the UK, From Me to You. Love Me Do, which came out earlier, made it up to number two. From Me to You was their first number one. And of course, they could not give it away. In this country, we had no notion of Beatles or Beatlemania until February of 1964. And then, of course, it was absolutely inescapable. I'm Pete Leap. You're in tune with our regular Monday or anytime you want it on the archive get together on our favorite two-lane Blacktop Avenue rhythm, Bop Street, here on KFAI Community Radio. Well, wherever there are Beatles, it doesn't even take 6 degrees to get to the Stones, maybe one or two on a hot afternoon like this. The rock and roll anniversary we're celebrating or commiserating, I guess, today is that of June 29th, 1967, almost 60 years ago, 59 years ago. It's when Keith Richards and Mick Jagger were sentenced following a police raid of Keith Richards' home, Redlands, in February of 1967, where they found drugs and debauchery. But it was on this date that the sentencing was handed down. Keith was sentenced to a year for allowing his premises to be used for smoking cannabis, and Mick got a 3-month sentence for a handful of amphetamine tablets, which had been purchased over the counter in Italy. It was quite the cause célèbre. There was a famous editorial about it, Who Breaks the Butterfly on the Wheel, in the London Times and all that. But today is the 59th anniversary of the sentencing of the Glimmer Twins. Keith's first lead vocal.

Well, thank you very much, and now I think it's time for us all to go. So from all of us to all of you, not forgetting the boys in the band and our producer, Reg Thorpe, we'd like to say God bless. So if you're out tonight, don't forget, if you're on your bike, wear white.

Oh, my goodness. The Rolling Stones. Sentenced. Drugs sentenced 59 years ago today, this very day. A couple of tunes off Between the Buttons, the first Stone song that Keith took the lead vocal on, Just Can't Make No Connection. And Mick and Keith sharing the vocal on Something Happened to Me Yesterday, which was sort of kind of thinking about what they were arrested for in February 1967. They were all tripping their brains out at Keith Richards' coastal home, Redlands. Something, he's not sure just what it was or if it's against the law or anything like that. The Rolling Stones. 6 degrees of Stones or less on Bob Street on Fresh Air Radio, KFAI. Another birthday from the Big Book of Days that we celebrate today is still with us, turning 78 today and probably twangy as ever. Bill Kirchin, the master of the Fender Telecaster, who got to start with Commander Cody and his Lost Planet Airmen, born June 29th, 1948, and raised in Ann Arbor, Michigan, which is where Commander Cody and the band got their start. And we're still kind of in that that haze. Bill Kirchin sang a number of lead vocals with the band. Commander Cody was known for trading the lead vocals around. Billy C. Farlow took a lot of the rockin' lead vocals. Commander Cody himself did the talk songs like Hot Rod Lincoln and It Should Have Been Me. John Tichy did some of the tunes like Family Bible. Bill Kirchin took a whole lot of the lead vocals, like on this one. This is the first Commander Cody song I heard on the radio. Nobody inhaled. Bill Kirchin's great on those narrations. Any song with a narration.

As the years passed and I grew older, Mama did too. Pretty soon she stopped singing and laughing, or she'd hardly even eat. And I began staying away from home on the weekdays. I wouldn't come home from school till way past dark. I was too busy having some kind of fun, either messing around with some gal or hanging around the local truck stop, talking with my buddies about all the big rigs that are all the time rolling in, and talking about all the crazy places we never been, like California. But one day the county sheriff come up to me. He said they found my mama wandering all by herself in the middle of the highway crying. She was trying, of all things, Lord, to flag down one of them big old rigs with her pocket handkerchief. Well, that left me on my own. I got a job unloaded rigs down at the local freight yard. Pretty soon I had a rig of my own, and I left my hometown on my very first run to Frisco. Well, that was 3 years ago today, and I ain't been back home in all that time since then, till now. Now it's me and the local preacher standing in the graveyard grass, staring down at the highway, watching those big boys pass.

this wine. 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

0: little Pink Mac. You got him wondering, Kate. All the truckers are asking, who's the gal in the little Pink Mac? Would you believe? All the truckers are asking, who's the gal in the little Pink Mac? Oh, boy.
1: Oh, boy. Who's the gal in the little Pink Mac? It's Kay Adams, Bakersfield style country music. Lots of twangy Telecaster guitar on that. Lots of twangy Telecaster guitar. From the master of the Telecaster himself and the three tunes before that, Bill Kirchen, who's turning 78 today, down to Seeds and Stems again to Mama Hated Diesels So Bad. And he's a wide-eyed, chicken-fried, hillbilly truck-driving man with that statue of Elvis right on the dashboard. The master of the Telecaster, which is also known as the hammer of the honky-tonk gods. Birthday in Blue, Bill Kirchen, on Bob Street on Fresh Air Radio, KFAI. One last birthday in blue to celebrate today, that of Frank Lesser, composer, lyricist from the golden age of American popular song.
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3: 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Opening the show are Bass Drum of Death and World's Worst. 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

The Cleftones, Heart and Soul, that song that I think everybody can play on the piano. Chopsticks and Heart and Soul, and there you go. You're on your way to being a well-rounded keyboard player on the out-of-tune upright at the summer cabin on the lake. Frank Lesser wrote that tune along with Hoagy Carmichael. Frank Lesser, of course, the lyricist. It's a birthday anniversary, birthday in blue, for Frank Lesser, born June 29th, 1910, in New York. He was busy on Tin Pan Alley writing lyrics through the 1930s up until he signed on with the movie makers in Hollywood, eventually writing lyrics and or composing tunes for over 60 films. He was nominated for the Oscar 5 times, actually won it for Baby It's Cold Outside, written for Neptune's Daughter in Esther Williams' Aqua movie. After that, he moved on to Broadway and wrote the music and the lyrics for shows like Guys and Dolls, How to Succeed in Business Without Really Trying, A Most Happy Fella, A Larger Than Life Personality. Frank Lesser, composer and lyricist, birthday in blue on Bop Street. Peggy Lee sings Frank Lesser. Sounds like this. Do you hear music?

0: Three songs written by our man of the hour, Frank Lesser, from Guys and Dolls, Blossom Dearie, singing If I Were a Bell, I'd Go Ding Dong, Ding Dong, Ding. Also famously recorded by Miles Davis about the same time. Let's Get Lost. Let's Get Lost. Chet Baker, trumpet and vocal on that. That tune, music by Jimmy McHugh, lyrics by Frank Lesser. It's from the 1943 film Happy Go Lucky. More about that momentarily. And up at the top, I Hear Music, Mighty Fine Music, Miss Peggy Lee. Burton Lane did the music for that. Frank Lesser, of course, the lyrics. It's from a very forgettable 1941 film called Dancing on a Dime. Remember that Frank Lesser wrote tunes for more than 60 films altogether. The other well-known tune from the movie Happy Go Lucky was a signature tune for the incendiary blonde, as she was billed, Betty Hutton. It was something called Murder, he says.
1: Finally found a fella, almost completely divine. But his vocabulary is killing this romance of mine. We get into an intimate situation, and then begins this Romeo's conversation. He says, murder, he says. Every time we kiss, he says, murder, he says. At a time like this, he says, murder, he says. Is that the language of love? He says, solid, he says. Takes me in his arms, he says, solid, he says. Meaning all my charms, he says, solid, he says. Is that the language of love? He says, a chick, chick, you torture me. Zoop, are we living? I'm thinking of leaving him flat. He says, dig, dig, the jumps the old ticker is given. He can't talk plainer than that. He says, murder, he says. Every time we kiss, he says, murder, he says. At a time like this, he says, murder, he says. In that impossible time, it will bring on nobody's murder but his own. He says, Jackson, he says. And my name's Marie, he says, Jackson, he says. Shoot the snoot to me, he says, Jackson, he says. Is that the language of love? He says, whoop, whoop, he says. When he likes my hat, he says, what the heck is that? He says, woo-woo, he says. Is that the language of love? He says, a hep, hep with helium now, babe. We're cooking in other expressions to wit. He says, we're in de groove, and de groove is good looking. He sounds like his uppers don't fit.

the music of Frank Lesser, wrote lyrics and music for I Believe in You, from How to Succeed in Business Without Really Trying. And young Robert Morse sings that song to himself in the mirror. I Believe in You. Al Hibbler before that. Duke Ellington called him the vocal pantomime, a slow boat to China. Murder, he says. That wraps things up for today's edition of Bop Street here on Fresh Air Radio, KFAI, 90.3 FM, Minneapolis and St. Paul, around the world. KFAI.org, I'm Pete Lee. I'll see you on the radio next Monday afternoon when the joy boat leaves for the land of the round haircut. Up next, beats, rhymes, and democracy. Lock it down.

The viewpoints expressed in this program are the opinions of the people expressing them and are not necessarily those of Fresh Air Incorporated, its staff, or its board of directors.

0: Yo, what's up, Twin Cities? Welcome to another episode of Beats, Rhymes, and Democracy. I am JSE, the Navigator. How are you all doing on this beautiful Monday evening in the Twin Cities? It's a little hot out there, but I think we're enjoying this summer weather, this summertime. It feels like we're fully in it right now. Hope everyone is doing well. It's been a couple weeks since we were on live, to be honest. So folks have been holding it down. You know, summertime, there's a lot of travel that goes down, other things that happen. But hopefully you've been entertained. A lot of cool things going on in town, just coming off of Juneteenth and Pride, back-to-back weekends. Just enjoying the summertime here in the Twin Cities. That's the way we do it. Welcome again to Beats, Rhymes, and Democracy. We're trying to get one of my colleagues on right now, up in the studio solo today, but that's all right. About to get it in with my man, 50 Grand. Known as the Don Dada. Don Dada. Don Dada, you're in the building. Don Dada. Don Dada, are you on the phone, man?
1: I am here.
0: Man, I think it's time for your theme song, bro. What you think?
1: Man.
0: How you doing, man?
1: The Don Dada.
0: Man, we haven't been on live for a couple of weeks, bro. You know, getting the cobwebs out, trying to figure it out, see what's up.
1: You on a world tour. That's all it is. You on a world tour.
0: Have been traveling. Memphis treated me well. A lot of barbecue going down. that was fly. Let's see what else. What else is happening? I mean, that was the most of it, man. At barbecue down in Tennessee, man. They definitely know how to take care of you down there. The Southern hospitality. You know, the way folks are just very polite. Even if they're in a situation, so to speak, right? They still show up like that. So I had. It's been a while since I was in the South, so I did appreciate that and enjoy the vibe. You know what I'm saying?
1: Man, that's a beautiful thing, man. Mm-hmm. You know, I haven't been in so long. So, except for that little trip down to Nashville, you know, to go watch, funny enough, soccer down there.
0: Yeah.
1: Yeah,
0: I remember.
1: Good time down there.
0: Man, Nashville is like that, man. I mean, Memphis is cool, but Nashville is a step up. Definitely Nashville. More. I mean, there's more. I guess there's been more investment. There's a larger. It's a larger metro area, right? Mm-hmm. More of the primary city in Tennessee, right? One of the bigger cities. And so, but it was cool. It was cool down there. And then I had to swing over to South Bend, Indiana. Whole different vibe. On a war tour now, you know, gonna head down south again, maybe up Lake Michigan for a couple days as well. So, you know, on a war tour, you know,
1: that's
0: world
1: right.
0: tour. That's how with Muhammad, my man. For
1: that's
0: sure.
1: right.
0: Man, the Timberwolves, they already look different.
1: They already.
0: I love to get your bid on that. Your bid on that. You know what you're thinking as the transformation has begun.
1: We traded the wrong guy.
0: Man, beloved. I'm sure you're talking about the beloved one and only Naz Reid, who everyone was giving a shout out. That was the biggest surprise.
1: Man.
0: The governor gave him a shout out, like, thank you, Nas. You know, but you know, a lot of folks are angry, so whatever they do, hopefully we don't take steps back, because I think people would be a little shook and not happy about that, right? So,
1: and then you're gonna bring in
0: LaMelo. Let's see what happens. I mean, his dad is already trying to like you know, panhandled the rest of the team to us, you know, through via his sons. Yeah. He's like, yes, you know, you can have an all ball roster, right? I was like, that's too many. That's too many, bro. That's too many. We'll take one. I mean, LaMelo's kind of the real one, the realest one of the squad, though, right? Of the whole fam. So, yeah.
1: I am mad at his talent. I just don't know. He's not that guy that's going to take you to that next level.
0: With all of the detractors out there and all of the scrutiny about his health and well-being, he had a pretty impressive second half of the season this past season. And was healthy, you know, played more games this past year than he had played in previous years. And he's just 24, came out in the same draft as Ant-Man. So, you know, I mean, you know, Ant's approving all of those. I mean, I don't know. I mean, we know how he is as a player, you know, a pseudo GM. I'm not sure, but they're going to build a team that Ant wants. I'm sure he's playing a lot of PlayStation, is studying pretty much what he does his whole life is hoops. He's been, you know, played in the Olympics. I think he's beginning to understand things. So, you know, we'll see what, you know, maybe LaMelo just hadn't been in the right system. You know, this might be the perfect system for, you know, Coach Finch. You know, we'll see how it all works out. With the new look Timberwolves.
1: Yeah, I'm not feeling it. We got the wrong one. we got the wrong one at the wrong time, and
0: okay,
1: it just ain't gonna work out.
0: Well, we know they had to get rid of Randle. It would have been nice to get something for Randle.
1: We gave him away for a Subway sandwich.
0: But it was also, you know, problems in the locker room, right? So
1: that's what we're hearing that.
0: Yeah. So, you know, when you have situations like that, you gotta make rash decisions, right? To make sure the chemistry is right. So
1: Yeah.
0: And Nas, beloved, I'm sure, as a teammate, as well as you know, just, you know, within the culture, had appeared to be you know, just an amazing sixth man, and you know, was ready to take the step up and be a starter. So yeah, that's a little disheartening, but at least we got a real point guard coming in. You know,
1: we have a point guard
0: who's 6'7", mind you, right?
1: Yes.
0: With size.
1: Yes.
0: With size.
1: No,
0: so
1: it's good size, and you know, if he's able to hold his part down on the defensive side, you have IO. You have Dante comes back probably mid-year next year.
0: Yeah,
1: maybe at the earliest. Mm-hmm. You have significant pieces, and Jay McDaniels is just a beast. I mean,
0: Jay McDaniels is that guy.
1: Yeah, sure. I mean, we still need a shooter.
0: We need more shooters. I think most teams have proven that you need multiple 3-point weapons in today's NBA. Most of your guys, I mean, look at that New York Knicks team that won it all.
1: Yeah.
0: Multiple 3-point shooters, even Josh Hart, right?
1: Yeah.
0: You know, showed that, you know, yeah, you may not be able to, maybe he's not the biggest athletic threat to score, you know, crashing into the paint. But if you leave him open long enough, he will make you pay. So,
1: So,
0: you know, we'll see. I mean, that was a lot to give up. I was like, you give up Naz Reid and five picks.
1: Regardless of how we feel about it, we gave up Julius Randle as well. We gave up a lot.
0: We gave up a lot.
1: To get the circus to come in.
0: Well, I mean, I know with Randle was a huge savings against the cap, is my understanding.
1: Yeah.
0: That's why that was an easy one. But hopefully they didn't spend all the dough to just get LaMelo there, because, you know, both of those dudes that left the squad, they play the same position,
1: which is the same position. Exactly.
0: So unless Baron J is ready to take a major step up, you know, it could be interesting. But you know what, B, let me play a song here. We listen to a lot of dancehall reggae today. I know going. Folks is used to listening to hip hop on this show, but the marriage of dancehall and hip hop for the heads crazy. Is next level. They are interwoven. They are relatives. We all know that, you know, several of the early founders of hip hop had Jamaican origins, including Kool Herc and Afrika Bambaataa. So,
1: that's right.
0: And many that's right. others, many artists, hip hop artists. Jamaica, you know, Africa is well represented up and down the East Coast. So reggae music, world beat music, that is a common place. And the reggae sounds, the dancehall sounds, definitely in the 90s were interwoven. And so that's what we're going to focus a little bit on, this reggae, the rhythms. We let the rhythm play this evening. So
1: play with the island hot. Play the island hot right now because it's hot as all.
0: Okay. All right. That's right. Right. You listen to Beast Rhymes and Democracy here on KFAI. We'll be right back, y'all. Listen to this track.

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1: Donovan's mercy. Watch the Donovan Grind.

0: All right, Twin Cities, welcome back. Beats, Rhymes, and Democracy here on KFAI. Play a little bit of that Super Cat, Don Dada. Ooh. That's where I got your name
1: That's
0: from,
1: right.
0: bro.
1: That's the Don Dada.
0: Oh, man. And then also Buju Bantan. Buju Bantan is going to be in concert in Chicago. I'm trying to check that out, man, in a couple days. Yes, the funky rhythms. Love that reggae music, man. Love that reggae music, for real.
1: It's a whole nother vibe. Down there.
0: Spent hours, days, many evening at Kilimanjaro near Howard University in Washington, D.C. as a younger man. So much respect. Respect, man, to them reggae rhythms. So, you know, again, closely linked to hip-hop in many ways, a relative of hip-hop music. Many artists, you know, have their own version of their Jamaican accents. That's how they've been holding it down for years. So anyway, again, Twin Cities, welcome back. Beast Rhymes and Democracy. It's the summertime. Summertime.
1: That's
0: Pride
1: right.
0: Festival
1: That's
0: was happening
1: right.
0: this weekend. A lot of folks turned out. A lot of politicians okay. out there, you know, asking nice. For your vote. We've got amazing competitions happening leading up. Primary season is upon us. August 11th is that date. That's the primary date. But you can vote early. I think at this point, through the primary election day, August 11th. So get out there and cast your vote. If you're curious about where you can do that, you can always go to the Secretary of State's website, SOS, Secretary of State's website, and plug in your address. They will tell you what you need to know. You can register at that early polling place and cast that vote early and then spend election day taking other people to vote. There could not be a more important election, both this primary and the general election coming up. Definitely if you're Minnesotans, we have been challenged politically, socially, you know, in terms of the aggression coming from this current administration directly line sight the Twin Cities, Minnesota as a whole. So, you know, voting is one of the ways in which you can course correct when the wrong people end up with election certificates.
1: That's right. This is that moment. You got, I mean, more than anything else right now, you got to vote for your family. Vote for your community. You don't have to vote for candidates, you know, or vote against, but you have to vote for yourself and what you need in your life and everything else. And those individuals are the ones that, if you believe it or not, they affect everything in our lives, from the city council to the county commission to the state to, you know, federal offices. They truly affect our lives because it's how we allocate resources that we all share. And it's the question of whether or not, you know, we want to have better roads, bridges, education for our kids and everything else to make sure that the investment is there. And so we need y'all to step up. Step in, step up. It's time.

0: You know, this is go time, and the doors is open, especially on the primaries. Your vote is going to mean that much more because so few people show up to these polls that the person that you want is, you're going to have a great influence on how it happens. So it's time to get out there, y'all, and, you know, tell the rest of the world how y'all felt, you know, through this past winter. And, you know, if you're fine with what happened, you know, you don't have to go out and vote. But I'm pretty sure everybody in this state can absolutely say, you know what, you're sick and tired and you need to do something else. So that's what it is right now. Just a quick aside, because, you know, this is Beach Rhymes Democracy and sometimes sports. Just a quick little report from the World Cup. Paraguay has just beaten Germany.
1: Oh, wow.
0: And penalty kicks. So, yeah, you know,
1: when did Germany win this? A couple years ago, right?
0: A few years ago. About two cycles. I think they have not been to the promised land in the several.
1: Are you talking about Germany? I thought Germany had. Okay, so maybe it's been a couple years, but a solid squad, one of the top teams across the world, Germany.
0: That's an upset. And they're out.
1: Okay.
0: Yeah, that's why we play the games. That's why we play the games. So, but that, just like voting, you know, whoever shows up makes the decision. That's all we're going to do. Let's make this thing happen. Everybody go out and vote. And if you need some help, just as the navigator said, Secretary of State, sos.mn.us, go there. And they will provide you all the information to do what you need to do. Do your research on the candidates. And I'm pretty sure we're going to be talking about this a lot more over the next couple of weeks.
1: For sure. Definitely over the next month. We are just, little more than 2 months out from the primary election. Most of the conventions and decisions by parties in terms of endorsement, most of those things have been done. Now it is persuasion. This is this mode. You're looking for or trying to figure out what it is you're looking for in an elected official state level, mostly state and federal elections. I know there's some local level. Anything in the Twin Cities, Minneapolis or St. Paul, major local electoral things to consider? I'm just trying to remember.
0: Not the county commissions.
1: County commissioners?
0: City of Minneapolis. Yeah, county commissioner.
1: County attorney. On the ballot. We had one of those candidates in with us the other day. Our man Cedric is also doing that. Angie Craig, Peggy Flanagan for U.S. Senate. Endorsements coming in left and right in that battle. County, as you mentioned, county sheriff, kind of been contentious. Some folks not very happy about things that happened during ICE. Other folks say, hey, you know, got to support our people. You got to do your research. Really important. And talk to multiple people. Some people got biases, and if you listen only to them, I think that's how we ended up in the predicament
0: we're in right now.
1: Because there was a lot of that. Oh yeah, yeah, I heard about that. And then that's how you say your decision making, and you have not done your due diligence. And when it comes to these positions that where a lot of dollars are appropriated, certain laws are enacted that impact the way you move around, traffic laws and all kinds of things. And, if you're making the decision, I heard that. On limited information, check yourself. Go out there and get educated. Exactly.
0: Go ahead and actually pick up. Pick up a book and go ahead and get your information, newspapers, everything else. Yes, they still give quality information as relates to what's going on. They may not give you to what should be happening, but they do give you the quality information. It's out there. And if you need help, don't hesitate to, you know, shout out. Shout us out. You know, we'll find the information for you that you want to hear. And we ain't saying vote for and vote against anybody, but we're here to make sure that you raise your voice, because here's the thing. They can't deny you if you participate. They can't.
1: Man,
0: it's just not possible.
1: I think a good friend of ours said it best. Like, if your vote didn't matter, why would they be spending so much time and energy trying to extract it from you? Trying to deny it from you. Right?
0: Man,
1: like, why would they even waste that much time? You know, if it didn't really matter.
0: Have you been checking out what they've been doing lately? I mean, come on, y'all. They literally have changed the lines and the rules in the middle of the process. I mean, they stopped an election. If I remember correctly, that was Louisiana. Stopped the election, suspended the conversation so they can draw the lines and then say, now go ahead and play on that. No, that's called... In the business, we call that cheating. Mm. Just that simple. But unfortunately, we do not have the wherewithal right now to get our stuff together and get this thing going. Mm. So come on, y'all. Let's go. It's go time. It's go time.
1: It is.
0: Get out the vote.
1: That's right.
0: Don't. If you don't vote for yourself, vote for your kids. You ain't got no kids, vote for somebody else's kids.
1: I mean, at a minimum, a write-in vote. Do something, but definitely take it serious. Let's take another music break. Thank you for tuning in to Beats, Rhymes, and Democracy here on KFAI 90.3 FM in Minneapolis, KFAI.org, on the net, Fresh Air Community Radio. 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
1: All I know is I'm here today, I'm healthy, and I use medical cannabis, and I'm thankful.
2: I achieved complete clinical remission from the cannabis alone, and I would rather be illegally alive than legally dead.
3: I'd like to see it so that, you know, people aren't criminalized over something that's medicinal.
4: It's a God-given plant. 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It's real medicine. Man.

0: All right, Twin Cities, welcome back. Beats, Rhymes, and Democracy here on KFAI. What up, Don Dada?
1: Mate, I'm just trying to enjoy the weather, even though it's hot as all get up. But let's store that energy up for when the winter comes. You know, we'll have these good thoughts and these warm vibes to really get us through the winter. So you just got to look at it from that standpoint, man. And everybody, check on your relatives, especially the older relatives. Make sure that they good. Check on your neighbors. You know, this is one of those critical times right now. It's not just happening here with this heat wave. It's been going on across the country and going on across the globe. And unfortunately, you know, we're suffering a little bit of a heat dome that's going to affect a lot of people. So check on your people and, you know, make sure they're okay.
0: Agreed, man. Definitely important. Check on your pets, right? Make sure they have water. Make sure they're hydrated. Make sure they have shade. Bring them indoors. Extreme heat can impact you in ways that maybe you're not understanding what's happening, and definitely can be deadly if you don't protect yourself and for your pets as well. So,
1: yeah. No, it's all good. We do want to also, with everything that's going on, I'm not sure. Everybody knows about this situation at this city hall right now, that several members are, taking a little time to try to recoup and restore and everything else. It's like a little bit everybody's going through a lot. We haven't had a chance to unpack a lot of stuff either. So I want to make sure we raise that conversation up too, that, if you need a little something, a little call, a little, check in with somebody, please do so. I mean, don't try to walk through this, all the stuff that's going on, by yourself. This is some critical times right now for all of us. And, just know that you're not alone, but definitely, reach out to somebody and say hello. So I just wanted to make sure we rose that up and, live up to all those people who are serving the community and from our firefighters, from our police officers, all of them that, make a sacrifice and do it, but also the community leaders that do their jobs, on a consistent basis. And we all know that everybody's going through something, man. So just, everybody just keep your head up, man, as best as possible. And let's just, I guess we got these good vibes going on with the soundtrack tonight. So, let's enjoy that.
0: Dude, this might be my favorite song from DJ Khaled. He got a couple reggae bangers that he's attached to with some of my favorite reggae artists. Buju Banton was on that last one. Who else was on there? Bounty Killer was on there. DJ Khaled showing his range there. That was a dope track.
1: we the best.
0: We the best.
1: That's real. That's what that is.
0: For real, they are the best, for sure. Them cats been doing it for years. I remember them, now I see them, they all gray beard, and, they look like the elders that we heard before back in the day that used to grace the album covers. And now it's these young these cats of our age who grew up and now become elders in the game. So, it's real interesting, this hip-hop thing, for sure.
1: Man, it's full circle. I mean, not even full circle, man. It's just remarkable. We keep talking about, hip-hop and AARP. I'm surprised we don't have a section in the magazine yet, but a whole other discussion. Mm-hmm. But the reality is that, this is the soundtrack of America, that's gone on. And it's global. It's global. And we must all, it created an industry and millionaires. Now, some of them, let's just say, interesting.
0: A lot of record execs, but definitely got some cats up out of the hood, for real. That's real talk.
1: But that's America, and but we're seeing something right now. This is that transformational moment in society. And I know a lot of people, I guess this guy say it, A lot of people are going through it right now. Keep going. Keep pushing. You know, this brighter day is coming up. I don't know why I'm doing a positive thing today. What is that about today? I don't know.
0: You're on a positive? That's what's up, man. That's how it should
1: man.
0: Be.
1: Man. I should be rapping, you know, with sunshine behind me like Pharrell or something. I don't know. You know, I don't know what's going on. Trying to keep it light.
0: Keep it light. Okay, man. So what else is going on in the Twin Cities? We know the Vikings, is their quarterback, is there really a competition that's happening? We're hearing things.
1: There's no competition.
0: We got little Kyrie. My man sent me. Mighty Mouse is mighty though. Mighty Mouse can sling that thing for sure. But when we first got him, my good friend of mine, Scott Veely from Wisconsin, sent me a meme or a photo that had someone from the Green Bay chasing like a mini. Like gnome wow. size, garden gnome size. Wow. Kyler Murray. I was like, come on, man. Why are you doing that to me? What's that?
1: They're going to be pissed when they lose to him this year.
0: For real. I mean, I heard some things. Yes. I heard some things.
1: Take your poison. Yeah.
0: Yeah, he can move out. He can move out. You know, got that scat back type style. Got to stay on the field.
1: And you can't see him. You can't see him behind that line. You don't know what he's going to do next.
0: Yeah, but the problem is when you can't see him, that means he can't see a lot either, right? There's a whole wall of ginormous offensive linemen. They keep getting bigger, B, you know? There are a couple folks that have proven, you know, that they could be little dudes and be formidable for sure, for years, in different eras.
1: Just remember this. If we would have had a quality quarterback for even half the season last year, this 9-18, who was basically a game out of the playoffs, is in the playoffs doing something significant. Because all of a sudden, you know, again, the defense ain't really changed. It's still trying to figure out what they're going to do with the safeties, but the defense ain't changed. And Flores is like, you know what? I'm here for life. Looks like I'm here for life. Let me go ahead and just knock this thing through. And they find ways to stop people. So folks are gonna get tripped out.
0: I feel like they have made some moves to solidify their defense, and mm-hmm. we will see what that means. A couple major moves on the defensive line and in the linebacking field in that area. Also making some moves to kind of shore up that secondary, given Flores what he needs, the mastermind to put forward a dominant effort again, dominant schemes, and then we'll see offensively. You know, still got talent. You know, got a lot of talent. And we shall see. They got what? We got Carson Wentz back there, too. So we got three quarterbacks that have played two and a half.
1: It's two and a half men.
0: Is that a meme? Is that a bit out there? Two and a half men. Is that what we're dealing with? But I wish Kyler Murray, hey, welcome to the Twin Cities. Welcome to Minnesota. Young man, you up next. Let's see what you got. Help bring us to the promised land. That's what I'm putting out there. Good energy.
1: We'll see what's up, man. But think about the Minnesota star athletes, you know, the landscape of it now. LaMelo Ball's in Minnesota. You got Kyler Murray in Minnesota. Who else you got up there? Which ones ain't got nobody? Man. Got Ant and Justin. Okay. I mean, we got some star power up here.
0: Some athletes, we got Olivia Miles. I want to give a shout out to Olivia Miles. Olivia Balling. Miles needs her own little bat sign because she is Balling. Killing it in the WNBA. She's about to be the MVP. Exactly.
1: She's saving the links right now.
0: She is like that. You know, she is not saving the links, saving the league. She coming in like playing like magic. Right? You know?
1: Man.
0: Love that girl. Hey, keep doing your thing. Keep doing your thing, yeah. Olivia Miles. Welcome to the Twin Cities. We need to be rolling out the red carpet for Olivia, for Liv. Liv be doing that thing.
1: 15 and 4 doing without your star player.
0: I know, that's the craziest thing. Yes, yes.
1: You know, and for
0: Nafisa to come back. Sure.
1: I mean, because even Vegas looks spent, you know, just dealing with Lilia Miles. So, ooh, I mean, it's something like this now.
0: Lilia Miles is like that, y'all. If you don't know, you better find out. Go check it out. There's a superstar in the making. She already a superstar. I'm not saying in the making. She done landed, arrived, and already, right? Already like that for sure. So I have seen her and peeped her out, and she continues to amaze and be mentioned amongst the top tier of the WNBA for sure.
1: So check out the links. They're doing their things. Shout out to my homegirls, the Minnesota Vixen, who finally beat the St. Louis team that they haven't been available to find out. Now they are one game away from going to the championship in Canton, Ohio, at the Hall of Fame stadium. One more game, they're going to Salt Lake Cities. I gave them two names. I mean, it's like the Twin Cities, Salt Lake Cities. But we have a chance to get another championship up here. So it's Minnesota again. It's Minnesota. There you go.
0: That's where
1: we're at. I don't know, man. This positivity thing, man. I mean, I guess. I didn't check everything, but I'm just gonna run with it today. I think that's
0: a good move most of the time. Just for the record, listen, our city's not occupied anymore. Should be happy about that.
1: But it's
0: summertime. I mean, the weather's warm. Maybe a little too warm for you today, but we should be happy about that.
1: Yeah.
0: You know.
1: Nah.
0: Summer cookouts.
1: We went from ice to oppressive in a couple of weeks.
0: We did. For real. Have a chance to save our democracy. We should be happy about that.
1: Well,
0: you know,
1: only if you all get out to vote. That's the only way this works.
0: Call to action has occurred. You can vote right now. Like, you don't have to wait.
1: You can go.
0: If you're pissed off and you don't like what you see.
1: If you're pissed off about something.
0: Go. Like, there could be no greater motivation. Go there right now. I mean, not right now. You got to wait probably till tomorrow because it's a little late in the evening.
1: True.
0: But go do that thing, you know?
1: Yeah. I mean, sure. you pissed off about the reflection pool. Go vote. You know? Mm. If you're pissed off that, you know, somebody is, you know.
0: Did you say the reflection pool?
1: You know, go vote. You know?
0: Oh, man. Green Acres. What is that? the slime. It's like that game back in the day. What was that game called?
1: The reflection pool in
0: Washington, D.C.
1: It's brought to you by Nickelodeon.
0: Yes, is now brought to you by Nickelodeon because they can't clean the scum. The scum is reflective. Scum reflects scum, right? I'm going to call it it is.
1: I'm still looking for the box cutter that cut the whole thing, you know, because that's a serious box cutter.
0: Did you see any video from the very expensive taxpayer finance UFC fight on the lawn of the comb over in chief? Did you see that?
1: I did not watch Django Unchained. I did not watch Django Unchained.
0: Oh, was it like that?
1: The man. I did not watch it, but I heard enough about it.
0: Have to see it. Just like Emancipation, I didn't have to see it. I didn't want to, you know. I mean, some people.
1: Man.
0: Chris Rock apparently was all about that. He said that in his bed. He likes seeing Will Smith get beat down after the smack of the century, right? But most people don't, you know. We don't want to revisit what our ancestors might have gone through, right? For sure.
1: I mean,
0: I'm good. I don't need to see that.
1: That's literally what we have just done. We are now watching the Roman gladiator situation on the lawn. And then when they came back and they were like, what was it? Obama had, you know, such and such, you know, playing, you know, music. I was like, it's Elton John. You know, it's Elton John. You play Elton John on the front lawn of the White House. you don't have gladiator fights on the White House? What the hell? Come on, y'all.
0: That's how they doing it these days. That's how they doing it, bro.
1: I mean,
0: don't quite understand it, but that's how they doing it.
1: All I know is that my man's on a run at the Supreme Court. He's getting everything he wants. You know, let's just say it this way. All they're doing is winning right now. All they're doing is winning.
0: All we do is win.
1: I mean, I can't listen to Snoop Dogg right now because, you know, all of a sudden he's hanging out. You know? Come on.
0: I know. Snoop just getting paid, man. That's what it's about.
1: Seven ways of income. That's what Snoop got right now. And that's, you know, you just can't make it up anymore, man. So I don't know, man. I mean, let's end on a positive note, man. You know, just, you know, we're back at it. We're doing the same. It's moving. But you all got to get out to vote.
0: You got to get out and vote. But before you get out and vote, go and have a good time celebrating with your family. You may have dissonance with this day coming up July 4th, but still go celebrate with your family. We out. We'll be back next week. One love.
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